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1: 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Weeping may endure for a night, but joy comes in the morning. Welcome to Meet Dawn.
2: Good morning and welcome to Mid Dawn. This is Wednesday's edition. My name is Faith Kasolo and I hope that you're having a wonderful morning thus far. Or if it is afternoon where you are or even nighttime, I hope it's been a very good one so far. Today, I just want to remind you about the importance of seeking peace, the pursuit of peace that is, and why it is important for us to continue to pursue peace.

as children of God. But before we even get there, I just want to say a warm welcome to you if you're streaming via our website, that is www.rcv.co.zm. And of course, if you are listening on the FMs, that is Indola and Livingston, Chipata, Kapirimposhi, Kitwe, and of course, Lusaka, plus Solwezi, a warm welcome to you as well. Remember, you can always stay in touch with us by texting in on 0956-200-490. Let me know, how are you doing today? And also, I want to find out from you, how are you pursuing peace? What does that look like for you as an individual? Is it something that you're intentional about? Or is it something that you try to do here and there? Or maybe even in some instances? You know, when you find yourself in a situation where you're disagreeing with somebody and you don't see eye to eye on that particular matter, are you quick to say, hey, let's let this go. We can agree to disagree. Or are you the type of person that's trying to force your way and what you think so that that individual can see things from your perspective? How do you pursue peace in such an instance? Well, if you didn't know, peace is something that we ought to show and live out consistently. It is actually a fruit of the Spirit. We're told in the book of Galatians about this, that the fruits of the Spirit is love, joy, peace, kindness, goodness, gentleness, faithfulness, self-control. Peace is in that fruit of the Spirit, meaning that if it is a fruit of the Spirit, it's something that we should bear. It's something that we should show. It's something that we should reflect, simply because it is part of walking with God. It is a result of being a child of God, being anchored in God. It's one of the things that will show that, yes, you belong to Jesus Christ. You are part of the kingdom of heaven. And so we have to be intentional about being people who walk in peace, but also being people who are peacemakers. Because there's a difference. There's a difference between you walking in peace, and there's a difference between you being a peacemaker. At the end of the day, you need to be somebody who is intentional about being both. Because if you find yourself in a situation where the people that you're with are disagreeing, they're not seeing eye to eye, they are, you know, there's a bit of tension, and you know that you can be the middle ground, you can be the peacemaker in that situation, stand up and do that. Be the individual that tries to bring people to a place of unity, you know, pointing people back to Jesus, so that it's not like this tension and this discord. You know, the scriptures tell us that how wonderful it is for brethren to dwell together in unity. And unity is as a result of being in peace with one another. Unity is a fruit of peace. And so when we are individuals who carry peace wherever we go, we will be able to reflect Christ in such a beautiful way, but also people will notice the difference. That when you're around, there's just peace in the atmosphere. And it's not necessarily because of you. It's because of Christ who lives in you. It's because of what Jesus is doing through you. It's because of the fact that you're connected to the vine. It's very important for us to also remember where peace comes from. It's not from us. It's not from what we could do. It's not from our ability. But it's from God, our Savior, Jesus Christ. It is from who He is, because we even know Him as Jehovah Shalom. Shalom means peace. And so when we call Jesus that, when we call the Lord that, we literally are reflecting, or rather, we are declaring who He is. And as we declare Him as Jehovah Shalom, as we declare Him as the Lord of peace, we're able to now also reflect Him in our day-to-day activities, with the way that we interact with one another, and also with the way that we just do things, the way we live our lives. It has to point back to Him. So before we even dive into scripture and understand the context of this particular topic better, that is pursuing peace, we need to understand where peace comes from. Because even in the book of John, Jesus says, "My peace I leave you." He gives us peace. We can't get it on our own. Many people are looking to the world to attain peace. Many people are looking to people
to find peace. Many people are trying to find some kind of solitude, sereneness, that thing of just being calm and tranquil in the wrong things. And we need to understand that that place of peace is found in God. It's not found in things. It's not found in people. It's not found in activities. It's found in our relationship with God. When we think about the scripture that tells us not to be anxious for anything, but through prayer, thanksgiving, and supplication, making our requests known unto God. And what does the scripture say after that? It says, and the peace of God shall guard your hearts and minds. Peace is such a gift. And we also need to understand the threats that come against our peace. As we're trying to pursue peace, we need to understand what is a threat against our peace. It could be, you know, certain things like taking offense. That can be a threat to your peace. Allowing anxiousness to dwell. That can be a threat to your peace. Worry can be a threat to your peace. And so when you recognize what these threats are, you're able to quickly steer yourself in the right direction, realizing that, wait a minute, I am not going to allow the enemy to steal my peace. I'm not going to allow this conversation to steal my peace, because peace is such a valuable thing in the kingdom of God. It's a peace that surpasses all human understanding. It's a peace that goes beyond our own human revelation. Because you could be in such a space that's chaotic or just busy. However, you still experience the peace of God, calmness. How and why? Well, the how to that question is through Jesus. Knowing that he's in control, knowing that he's bigger than the situation you're facing, knowing that he's greater than whatever problem you're thinking about or going through. That's the how. The why? Because he's good. He's a good father. And in his goodness, we get to experience more of his character. And that includes peace as well. Let's dissect that a little bit and think on those words as we quickly go listen to some music. And just remind ourselves of the peace of God that we ought to pursue and enjoy as children of God.

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0: 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Your

Today we're talking about peace and pursuing it, because it's so important to continue to guard that peace that God gives you. There's many things that try to threaten the peace that, you know, we have in Christ. However, in that place of guarding our peace, we need to also remember what the scriptures say. So in the book of Psalm chapter 34, verse 14, we're told that we need to turn away from evil and do good, seek peace and pursue it. I love how the scripture emphasizes what we ought to do. It's giving instructions. You know, many times we tend to quote scriptures like, God, guide my way. Lord, be a lamp unto my path and a light unto my feet, right? Or is it the other way around? Whichever. But yeah, it makes sense. You know, we often are asking God to guide our steps, to lead us. We're asking the Holy Spirit to instruct us in the way that we ought to go. We're told in the book of Isaiah that the Lord says, you'll hear a voice that says, this is the way, go in it, right? And so we're constantly looking for direction from God. And through this particular scripture, we're given direction, we're given instructions. And in this particular scripture, there's four things that is mentioned. Turn from evil, do good, seek peace, pursue it. And I want us to go through each one of these things so we can understand this context a little bit better. But before we even do that, let's look at the Living Translation version, the New Living Translation. That's the NLT version. This is what it says. Turn away from evil and do good. Search for peace and work to maintain it. Work to maintain it. Now, we're going to come back to that real quick. But before we do that, I want us to go back to understanding each part of this scripture that tells us turn from evil, do good, seek peace, pursue it. Let's look at turn from evil. What does that mean? What does it mean to turn away from evil? To turn away from evil means that we ought to shun and stay away from the things that God has told us to stay away from. Stay away from things that the Word of God says, this is wrong. This is bad. Don't do this. Turning away from evil means even when the opportunity avails itself for you to act in a certain way that is contrary to what God expects from you, you're quick to say, I'm not going to be a part of that. I'm turning away and choosing to do the right thing. Think about it like this. You're walking on a path, and on that path, there are two different paths leading to different places. One is good, one is bad. You're at that crossroad there where you have to make a decision on whether you're going to do good or bad. And in that moment, this is what scripture is saying, turn from evil, meaning that you're going to forsake that path of bad, that path of evil, and you're going to walk on the righteous path. You're going to choose to do the right thing. So an example that I can give is, you. Let's say, for instance, you go to a store, and at the store, you forget to pay for something. You're already out the door. You're packing the goods into your bag, or maybe even you've walked a little bit further from the store, nearing your car, trying to get in. And then you realize, wait a minute, I don't remember paying for this. Actually, I didn't pay for this. At that moment, you're at a crossroad where you have to decide to do good or to do bad. It's a choice. And in that moment, the Lord is saying, turn from evil. He's giving you advice. He's guiding you and saying, turn away from evil, do good. Meaning that the right thing to do is go back to the store and let them know that, hey, I did not pay for this. I just realized that now. That is an opportunity to turn from evil and do good. You're doing the right thing. You're turning away from lying and being involved in theft, basically. Just because people might not know doesn't mean that God has not seen.

So you're choosing in that moment to turn from evil, to turn from lying, to turn from being mischievous and dishonest. And you're choosing to do the right thing, to do good. What does doing good mean? Doing what is right in God's eyes, doing what is noble, doing what is godly, doing what is expected of you as a child of God, according to the mandate of Scripture. You're doing good and you're honoring God in that. And once that is done, what are we told here next? It says, seek peace. Seeking peace is a journey. Because there's always going to be something that tries to come against your peace. There's always going to be someone that tries to threaten your peace. There's always going to be a situation that tries to get you out of that space of being in peace and in joy and in the rest of God. So how do we seek peace? We seek Jesus. Because Jesus is, he is peace. He is Jehovah Shalom. He is the Lord who cares about us. He is the one who gives us peace. So for us to experience that peace, we seek him. We don't seek people. We don't seek things. We seek the presence of God. And when we seek the presence of God, we get to enjoy from that well of the goodness of God. And remember, in the Word of God, we're told that he daily loads us with benefits. This is one of those benefits, enjoying peace that surpasses all understanding. But one thing I find very interesting about this scripture, it says, don't just stop at seeking peace. Don't just stop at being in a space where you're seeking the peace of God. You're seeking God's presence, right? But it says, pursue it. To pursue something is to chase after something intentionally. To chase after something that, you know, you genuinely want, right? To pursue is something that we're instructed to do as children of God, pursuing peace, pursuing what is good, right? So pursuit, defined by Google, is to follow or chase someone or something. So you're supposed to pursue peace. So after seeking peace in the presence of God, we pursue it, meaning that we maintain that pursuit. We maintain that seeking by consistently going into the presence of God, consistently finding ourselves at the feet of Jesus. Because in that place, we're working to maintain it, just like the NLT version said. This is a great reminder that peace is not something we play with. It's not something we take lightly, but it's something that we have to remember is

How do you pursue peace? How do you live a life that is peaceful? What are your boundaries? What are the things that you do that keeps you in the peace of God? A peace that can't be shaken or easily affected by different things that happen. What does that look like for you? You can always share your thoughts with me on 0956-200-490 and let me know. What does peace mean to you? And how do you pursue it on a daily basis? Be it in your individual life, be it in your work life, be it in your relationship life, be it in the things that you do. How does peace become a factor that you are very intentional about? We're going to take a quick break, but we'll be back in the second hour of Mid-Dawn and diving deeper into the context of peace, what it looks like to pursue it, what it looks like to be intentional about walking in peace. Catch you on the flip side.

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3: 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Welcome to Meet Dawn.
4: 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My name is Faith Casolo, and I'm so glad that you're still tuned in to Radio Christian Voice, your home since 94. 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And of course, Solwezi, 106.5 FM. Thank you for being a part of today's edition of Mid-Dawn. We're still talking about pursuing peace. And this is such a valuable and important thing that we ought to be doing as children of God, because we're called to live a life of peace. We're called to a life of peace as children of

God, we have to get to enjoy that peace. Pursue that peace and rest in the peace of God. Now, I read a scripture in the book of Psalm chapter 34, verse 14, just before we went on a break. And this particular scripture says, turn from evil and do good. Seek peace and pursue it. And I'm asking, how do you pursue peace? What does that intentionally look like for you? And I think it's also very important, as I ask this question, to also kind of ask what your boundaries are. Because for you to keep your peace, for you to enjoy peace, for you to rest in the peace of God, you have to set up boundaries in place to maintain that peace, to enjoy that peace, to benefit from that peace, right? And so boundaries are often looked at from a negative perspective most times by people, simply because boundaries look like being strict. You know, it looks like being strict about your life, being difficult sometimes. You know, people can look at it like that. However, boundaries are for your own protection. Boundaries are for your own good. The definition of a boundary is a line which marks the limit of an area or a dividing line. Other words that are similar are frontier, partition, bounds, dividing line, and so forth and so on, right? And so when we look at the term boundary, it's telling us that it is what kind of draws that line, like where you say you cannot cross here. Beyond here, you can't go beyond this limit, right? And if we look at the way that God created the world, the heavens and the earth, we see in the very beginning that God created a boundary.

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The word peace is defined as freedom from disturbance, tranquility. And similar words to this word peace is tranquility, calm, calmness, peacefulness. It can also be defined as a state or period which there is no war or a war has ended. I find it very interesting that the word freedom is used when describing what peace is. It says freedom from disturbance. To be free is such a blessing. And we experience freedom in Christ, freedom in the cross, freedom in what Jesus did for you. When he was nailed on that cross, he set you free. Free from the burdens, issues, troubles, and things that may have been overwhelming you. And when he set you free, he restored you. He restored you with peace, with joy, with laughter. He restored you with what he's always wanted for you that is in alignment with God's will. When we look at the word peace and the fact that freedom is defined here as well, it's in the definition of peace, it quickly takes me to the word of God in the book of Matthew. You know, Matthew 11:28-30, where we're told by Jesus, he says, "Come to me, all you who are weary and burdened, and I will give you rest. Take my yoke upon you and learn of me. For I am gentle and humble in heart, and you will find rest for your souls. For my yoke is easy and my burden is light." Now, why am I bringing this?

Beautiful people, time has flown by. Man, oh man. But I'm grateful that we could reflect on the theme of pursuing peace today. Just remembering that peace is such a gift, a blessing, but more so, it is such an important thing that we need to prioritize as children of God on a daily basis. Seek peace and pursue it. Meaning seek Jesus and maintain that relationship with Him. Seek Him and continue to chase after Him so that you can enjoy the peace He gives you. And through enjoyment of that peace, you're able to create boundaries that sustain that peace, that keep that peace without it being in a space where, you know, your peace is shaken or you don't experience that at all anymore, right? So we need to enjoy that fellowship with God, because from that fellowship, what is birthed is the peace of God. And so I encourage you that as you go about today, bask in the peace of God. Bask in that portion of His glory. Bask in His goodness, because right there you will experience such refreshment, such joy for your soul, but also such peace that cannot be defined by human words, surpasses all human understanding. It's a peace that goes beyond what we could even imagine. It's been lovely spending time with you this morning. My name is Faith Kosolo, and I'm so glad that you tuned in, and I encourage you to stay tuned to Radio Christian Voice, your home since 94. There's so many amazing programs coming up, and I hope you stay tuned. Catch you on the next one. God bless you.

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1: Oh my God, another meme?
0: Nope, better. I sent you a devotion that really spoke to me today. I found it very encouraging and challenging.
1: Thanks, bro. Very thoughtful of you. I will check it out.
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This situation I am facing now is too much to face.

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Oh. Okay. See, hope, when you have hope, your soul may get out there and drift around a little bit, but it ain't going too far because you've already dropped the anchor of hope in your life. Oh, yeah, you know, we have little emotions. I mean, mine took off in a couple of directions this morning when I first woke up and I was... I even heard a couple of, what about me? Kind of faint, but in the background there, what about me? When this is over, what about me? What am I gonna, wait a minute. And my mind tried to drift off a couple of times and, you know, then, And boy, your will, man. Well, I don't want, and I don't think, and I don't feel, and I don't want, and I don't, Your will be done, Lord, not mine. Is anybody getting this, what I'm trying to say to you this afternoon? I wanted you to see what I believe that really means, because I can't stand just these spiritual-sounding, floaty, scripture-type things that we all throw at each other, and everybody goes home and says, oh, that was so good, but nobody knows what it meant. So this is what it means. We're going to send you all home with that anchor of hope, with your soul tied to that anchor of hope. So when things begin to float off here and float off there, you can only go so far. You can have your little five-minute fit, but God's going to bring you back. Amen? Genesis 15, 1 through 6. We love you, Lord. Oh, when I start singing, it's serious. After these things, the word of the Lord came to Abram in a vision, saying, fear not, Abram, I am your shield, your abundant compensation, and your reward shall be exceedingly great. Take this personally, will you? And Abram said, what we say a lot, well, Lord, you've not given me this, and you've not given me that. And you've given me, in his case, he said, you've given me, what have you given me? I'm going from this world childless, and he who shall be the owner and the heir of my house is this employee of mine, Eliezer of Damascus. And Abram continued, look, you've given me no child, and a servant born in my house is going to be my heir. God, I don't have any children. I thought you're going to, you know, I wanted children. I prayed for children. I didn't have children. Now I worked hard all my life, and everything I've worked for is going to be given to this guy that works for me. Well, God, if you're going to bless me and I'm going to have such abundant, amazing compensation in my life, then God, where is it at? What have you done for me? Verse 4, and behold, the word of the Lord came to him saying, this man shall not be your heir, but he who shall come from your own body shall be your heir. And he brought him outside his tent into the starlight and said, look now toward the heavens and count the stars. If you are able to number them, so shall your descendants be. Now, we've all got our tent. Man, we spend too much time in this tent. If we don't get out and see anything else, it kind of gets like this. Oh, yeah, the promises of God are going to happen for me. All I see is diapers and dirty dishes, and that man I'm married to has got a pot belly now, and he's starting to lose his hair, and I'm just sick and tired of this and sick and tired of that, and we don't have any money, and the car's broke down, and oh, yeah, I'm trying to believe the promises of God. They're never going to happen for me. And God says, come outside of that tent. Wow. Well, maybe there is hope for me after all. And you know what you guys have done this weekend? And it's so good for us. You've come out of your tent. You've gotten out of your tent this weekend, and you're looking up, and you're hearing amazing stories, and you're hearing good preaching, and you're worshiping God, and you're with other anointed, amazing people. And I want to tell you, you have to be careful about spending too much time in

your tent, staring at your circumstances and your problems, because if you do, you will lose your hope and you will not be able to believe that God's going to do it for you. And let me tell you something, the more like if you have a home where you're the only person in it that's saved, you need to make sure you've got some Holy Ghost filled Christian friends that are going to encourage you and build you up. And you make sure that you take the time to spend some time with them. Did you hear me? Don't just watch my program occasionally when you happen to get around to it and have time. You get up and you get that thing on every day, and you get that nourishment that you need to get you through that day. And not just mine, but whoever else that you enjoy. You get in that word. You get outside your tent. You can stare at the bill so long that it'll drive you crazy. I love that. I read that for years and didn't have any idea what it meant. He came outside of his tent. Wow. Well, God's pretty big. Maybe he can do it for me. Romans 4:18. Abraham's just like us. He was a man that wanted something. He had to endure. He had to wait patiently. He had to wait a long time. And while he was at it, he had to come outside of his tent once in a while and get a new vision. For Abraham, human reason for hope being gone. I love these scriptures. He hoped on in faith. How many of you really don't have any reason at all in the natural to keep hoping? I mean, everything you look at is just like, hey, this is just no way. No way. Well, God's brought you out of your tent this weekend to say to you, you don't even have to have a reason to hope, because our hope is not based on reason. It's based on the God of hope. Amen. All human reason for hope being gone, he hoped on in faith that he would become the father of many nations as it had been promised him. He did not weaken in faith when he considered the utter impotence of his own body. And you know, Christine talked about this morning so well. I mean, you got to understand how old he was and how old she was, and nothing was working right. And I'm just telling you, if he would have just stayed in his tent, like maybe they had a mirror in that tent, I don't know. And, you know, he's looking at Sarah and he's looking at himself and he's trying to believe he's going to have a kid someday. And he's thinking, hey, no way. I mean, all I see on you is wrinkles and ain't nothing happening here. And God said, get out of that tent and look up and believe that I can do whatever I tell you that I can do. If you stare at your circumstances too long, you are in trouble. If you look at yourself too long, you are in trouble. If you look at your own weaknesses too much, you are in trouble. Looking away from all that will distract unto Jesus, who is the author and the finisher

0: the will, the emotions. I could teach on this for the next 100 years and people would still keep needing it. Well, I want. You just listen to people all the time. They tell you what they think. Well, let me tell you what I think. Well, God, I feel. And what he wants to hear us say is, God, your will be done. Now, I don't want to be rude or, you know, sound harsh. I don't want to hurt anybody's feelings. But you know what? It just really doesn't matter what we think. I mean, it just really flat out doesn't matter. It's what the Word of God says that matters, not what we think. And we have to learn to not think about some things. We think about things too much.
1: The life God has planned for us is full of hope. Romans 15:13 says, "Now may the God of hope fill you with all joy and peace in believing, that you may abound in hope by the power of the Holy Spirit." 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And we can too. 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
5: 1 Chronicles 9. All Israel was listed in the genealogies recorded in the book of the kings of Israel. The people of Judah were taken captive to Babylon because of their unfaithfulness. Now the first to resettle on their own property in their own towns were some Israelites, priests, Levites, and temple servants.

Hethites. The gatekeepers, Shalem, Akkab, Talmon, Ahiman and their brothers. Shalem, their chief, being stationed at the king's gate on the east up to the present time. These were the gatekeepers belonging to the camp of the Levites. Shalem, son of Kore, the son of Abiasaph, the son of Korah, and his fellow gatekeepers from his family, the Korahites, were responsible for guarding the thresholds of the tent, just as their fathers had been responsible for guarding the entrance to the dwelling of the Lord. In earlier times, Phinehas, son of Eleazar, was in charge of the gatekeepers, and the Lord was with him. Zechariah, son of Meshelemiah, was the gatekeeper at the entrance to the tent of meeting. Altogether, those chosen to be gatekeepers at the thresholds numbered 212. They were registered by genealogy in their villages. The gatekeepers had been assigned to their positions of trust by David and Samuel the seer. They and their descendants were in charge of guarding the gates of the house of the Lord, the house called the Tent. The gatekeepers were on the four sides, east, west, north, and south. Their brothers in their villages had to come

0: city, and they lived in Jerusalem.
1: Jeiel, the father of Gibeon, lived in Gibeon. His wife's name was Maacah, and his firstborn son was Abdon, followed by Zur, Kish, Baal, Ner, Nadab, Gedor, Ahio, Zechariah, and Mikloth. Mikloth was the father of Shimeon. They too lived near their relatives in Jerusalem. Ner was the father of Kish, Kish the father of Saul, and Saul the father of Jonathan, Malchishua, Abinadab, and Eshbaal. The son of Jonathan, Merib-Baal, who was the father of Micah. The sons of Micah, Pithon, Melech, Taria, and Ahaz. Ahaz was the father of Jada. Jada was the father of Alameth, Asmaveth, and Zimri. And Zimri was the father of Moza. Moza was the father of Benia. Raphaiah was his son, Eliasa his son, and Azel his son. Azel had six sons, and these were their names: Azricam, Bokeru, Ishmael, Sheariah, Obadiah, and Hanan. These were the sons of Azel.
0: 1 Chronicles 10. Now the Philistines fought against Israel. The Israelites fled before them, and many fell slain on Mount Gilboa. The Philistines pressed hard after Saul and his sons, and they killed his sons Jonathan, Abinadab, and Malchishua. The fighting grew fierce around Saul, and when the archers overtook him, they wounded him. Saul said to his armor-bearer,
2: "Draw your sword and run me through, or these uncircumcised fellows will come and abuse me."
0: But his armor-bearer was terrified and would not do it. So Saul took his own sword and fell on it. When the armor-bearer saw that Saul was dead, he too fell on his sword and died. So Saul and his three sons died, and all his house died together. When all the Israelites in the valley saw that the army had fled and that Saul and his sons had died, they abandoned their towns and fled. And the Philistines came and occupied them. The next day, when the Philistines came to strip the dead, they found Saul and his sons fallen on Mount Gilboa. They stripped him and took his head and his armor and sent messengers throughout the land of the Philistines to proclaim the news among their idols and their people. They put his armor in the temple of their gods and hung up his head in the temple of Dagon. When all the inhabitants of Jabesh-Gilead heard of everything the Philistines had done to Saul, all their valiant men went and took the bodies of Saul and his sons and brought them to Jabesh. Then they buried their bones under the great tree in Jabesh, and they fasted 7 days. Saul died because he was unfaithful to the Lord. He did not keep the word of the Lord and even consulted a medium for guidance, and did not inquire of the Lord. So the Lord put him to death and turned the kingdom over to David, son of Jesse. 1 Chronicles 11. All Israel came together to David at Hebron and said,
3: "We are your own flesh and blood. In the past, even while Saul was king, you were the one who led Israel on their military campaigns. And the Lord your God said to you, 'You will shepherd my people Israel, and you will become their ruler.'"
0: When all the elders of Israel had come to King David at Hebron, he made a compact with them at Hebron before the Lord.

0: Elkanah, Ishiah, Azarel, Joezer, and Jashabiam, the Korahites, and Joelah and Zebediah, the sons of Jeroham, from Gedor.
1: Some Gadites defected to David at his stronghold in the desert. They were brave warriors, ready for battle and able to handle the shield and spear. Their faces were the faces of lions, and they were as swift as gazelles in the mountains. Ezer was the chief, Obadiah the second in command, Eliab the third, Mishmanah the fourth, Jeremiah the fifth, Attai the sixth, Eliel the seventh, Johanan the eighth, Elzabad the ninth, Jeremiah the tenth, and Macbani the 11th. These Gadites were army commanders. The least was a match for 100, and the greatest for 1,000. It was they who crossed the Jordan in the first month when it was overflowing all its banks, and they put to flight everyone living in the valleys, to the east and to the west. Other Benjamites and some men from Judah also came to David in his stronghold. David went out to meet them and said to them,
2: "If you have come to me in peace to help me, I am ready to have you unite with me. But if you have come to betray me to my enemies when my hands are free from violence, may the God of our fathers see it and judge you."
1: Then the Spirit came upon Amasai, chief of the 30, and he said,
3: "We are yours, O David. We are with you, O son of Jesse. Success, success to you, and success to those who help you, for your God will help you."
1: So David received them and made them leaders of his raiding bands. Some of the men of Manasseh defected to David when he went with the Philistines to fight against Saul. He and his men did not help the Philistines because, after consultation, their rulers sent him away. They said, "It will cost us our heads if he deserts to his master Saul." When David went to Ziklag, these were the men of Manasseh who defected to him: Adna, Jozabad, Jediel, Michael, Jozabad, Elihu, and Zilithai, leaders of units of 1,000 in Manasseh. They helped David against raiding bands, for all of them were brave warriors, and there were commanders in his army. Day after day, men came to help David until he had a great army, like the army of God. These are the numbers of the men armed for battle who came to David at Hebron to turn Saul's kingdom over to him, as the Lord had said. Men of Judah, carrying shield and spear, 6,800 armed for battle. Men of Simeon, warriors ready for battle, 7,100. Men of Levi, 4,600, including Jehoiada, leader of the family of Aaron, with 3,700 men, and Zadok, a brave young warrior, with 22 officers from his family. Men of Benjamin, Saul's kinsmen, 3,000, most of whom had remained loyal to Saul's house until then. Men of Ephraim, brave warriors, famous in their own clans, 20,800. Men of half the tribe of Manasseh, designated by name to come and make David king, 18,000. Men of Issachar, who understood the times and knew what Israel should do, 200 chiefs, with all their relatives under their command. Men of Zebulun, experienced soldiers prepared for battle with every type of weapon, to help David with undivided loyalty, 50,000. Men of Naphtali, 1,000 officers, together with 37,000 men carrying shields and spears. Men of Dan, ready for battle, 28,600. Men of Asher, experienced soldiers prepared for battle, 40,000. And from east of the Jordan, men of Reuben, Gad, and the half-tribe of Manasseh, armed with every type of weapon, 120,000. All these were fighting men who volunteered to serve in the ranks. They came to Hebron fully determined to make David king over all Israel. All the rest of the Israelites were also of one mind to make David king.

0: spent 3 days there with David, eating and drinking, for their families had supplied provisions for them. Also, their neighbors, from as far away as Issachar, Zebulun, and Naphtali, came bringing food on donkeys, camels, mules, and oxen. There were plentiful supplies of flour, fig cakes, raisin cakes, wine, oil, cattle, and sheep, for there was joy in Israel.
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2: Being bold is actually beyond pressing shift keys. It's beyond shaving machines. It's beyond reversing a cancerous disease. Being bold is coming to the understanding that the harvest is more than plenty, but those willing to put in the work are few. Turn quickly to the book of Matthew, past 28 chapters and come to verses 19 and realize the mandate is to look at the world and all its nations and say to ourselves, therefore, I'll go too. I'll go and love my neighbor enough to want to see them in heaven. I'll go and be compassionate enough to share the gospel with no fear end. I'll remember that persecution must be for his name's sake, because I'm grafted in. To God, we kids are namesakes. The practicality requires me to step into faith. Convos to point to the true source in the Bible to pronounce the gospel. I share my testimony to shame the past and the accusers thereof. I share the message of his goodness, and it is to church I invite ya. I step into prayer and offering daily support to the brethren, being a good example of righteous standing to all my sisters, and then realize that it's time we disciples went out to disciple others, to disciple the world into getting to know the God of the Bible. So go ye into the world and share his word boldly. The call is to engage culture for his glory.
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It's a lovely good morning, RCV family. Welcome to the RCV Breakfast. I'm Peter Botha. Today being a Wholeness Wednesday, we welcome you to the goodness of the Father. And of course, everything that He's got for us today, we shall receive. For this is the day the Lord has made for us to be glad and rejoice in. It's a lovely good morning to you tuned in from Kitwe. And not forgetting you in Kampiri Mposhi. That's on 101.1 FM and Kitwe 105.3 FM. And here in Osaka on 106.1. If you're just waking up, wow, it's time to get started. The Lord has blessed this wonderful day already. It's time for you to go ahead and win. So today being a Wholeness Wednesday, we are talking about just how you control your anger. How do you control your anger? Have you ever been upset? Ever been really, really upset and you somehow managed to control your anger? And just how do you manage? What do you do? You can let us know via message on 0956200490. And also, just head over to our Facebook page, Radio Christian Voice, like the page. And of course, leave a comment. Because everyone should be quick to listen and slow to speak. But then the question is, how do you manage anger? So you can come through and let us know. Good to know that you in Chipata attuned, and good to know that you are following the program already. It's good to receive messages. You can also send us yours if you haven't. The number is 0956 200490. Just before we get started with our conversation, of course, we have to pray before we start our day with this today's conversation. We have to pray before we get started, and it's good to know that you are here. And remember, the Lord loves you a whole lot, regardless of your situation, whatsoever you're faced with today. Remember that God is still on the throne, and He's made this day for you to be glad and rejoice in. So don't forget that you are so much loved, and He'll never leave nor forsake you. He'll ensure that you walk a path of righteousness. He'll ensure that He provides. Just depend on Him, regardless of where you are at this time around. You could be saying, well, I don't see my life moving the way I want it to move, in the direction I want it to go. I'm here to let you know that the Lord is still in control. The situation around you may just put you in a spot whereby you're unable to control what's happening. Actually, you won't be able to control what's happening. What you can control is what you focus on. You can control what you focus on. So instead of focusing on your problems, you can just focus on the goodness of the Father. And I know that He will meet you right at the point of need. But before we get started, let us pray. And get our day started with a very, very, very good, start in prayer.

0: God desires a personal relationship with you. So as we begin this day, let's pause, come together, and start it the right way. Let us pray.
1: Good morning, everyone. I hope you are doing good this morning. My name is Deacon Kuzanga Siame Katambalile. I serve as a deacon in Transformed Life Church under my father in the Lord, Pastor Matthew D. M. Banda. And this morning, I would love to encourage you to look beyond what is presently happening and see heavenly inheritance as your motivation for the day. The Bible says in the book of 1 Peter chapter 1 verses 3, "Blessed be God the Father of our Lord Jesus Christ, who according to his abundant mercy has given us a living hope through the resurrection of Jesus Christ from the dead to an inheritance that cannot be corrupted or defiled, that does not fade, reserved in heaven for you, who are kept by the power of God through faith for salvation, ready to be revealed in the last time. In this you greatly rejoice, though now for a little while, if need be, you have been grieved by various trials." Now this scripture is very direct, plain, and straight to the point on showing us where we must place our hope. The people who the Apostle Peter was writing to were a people who were undergoing trial. Their faith was being tested. Their faith was undergoing fire to see if it can last or it is authentic. Many of us know that anything that passes through fire will experience one or two things. It will get burnt to ashes, or it will get better through the burning. For example, when we pass certain types of food through the fire, it gets better. But then there's also another type of thing which passes through the fire and ends up getting burnt. So what the Lord is saying is, look, have hope that there's something being prepared for you as you endure those trials, as you endure those tests. And many of us only apply this in terms of maybe trials we may face that are extreme, like those who are undergoing temptations in places where the faith is banned. No one wants to hear about Jesus Christ, which is true. They should place their hope. But also in your day-to-day circumstances, when you are facing the trial of your patience, the trial of your faithfulness to your spouse, the trial of the test of faithfulness to your partner, the test of your faithfulness in money, the test of your patience in doing the right thing until God lifts you or promotes you, that test is what prepares you for a heavenly inheritance, a promise from God, both in heaven and on the earth. But your job and mine is to walk with such patience that we can inherit the promise God has. You and I enduring with hope for what is being prepared for us is what helps us overcome the day-to-day afflictions of our lives. Day-to-day afflictions that affect our desires, that affect our dreams, our hopes, our plans, our future. Those day-to-day things that fight us from having joy in the Lord. What can keep us going is an heavenly inheritance fixed on that in Jesus' name. Let us begin to pray that God will open our eyes to see what is being prepared for us as we overcome the trials of today in Jesus' name. Heavenly Father, we want to say thank you that there is an inheritance waiting for us, an inheritance of joy, an inheritance of gladness, an inheritance of your presence, an eternal reward awaiting us as we call upon your holy name, seek your face, and follow after you. And so, Lord, we pray in Jesus' name, have mercy on us for going through the trials in defeat instead of joy, because you have a promise awaiting us. We ask of you to renew our mindset. Teach us the way of the heavenly inheritance, that we may follow after the things you are preparing in Jesus' name. Lord, our eyes are on you. Teach us that path. Teach us that way, O God, that we may seek your face in all things. Capture your heart and know your ways. In the mighty name of Jesus Christ, we pray. We give you honor, Lord. We give you glory. We give you the adoration. Help us overcome the trials of today, the tests of today, the the things that push us to the limit today in our different spheres of influence, that we may begin to see our heavenly inheritance in Jesus' mighty name. We thank you. We give you praise. In Jesus' precious name we have prayed. Amen and amen. Remember, there is a heavenly inheritance being prepared. That inheritance is what can give us the strength to overcome the tests of this day. Have a good rest of the day.

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0: Metallica Paso. The song is titled Live Forever on Honest Wednesday on Radio Christian Voice with me, Peter Botha. And today we are asking the question, how do you manage anger as a child of God? How do you do it? You can send us a message to 0956200490. And before we get to read out those messages and do some shout outs, let's quickly get into the weather update.
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0: So for Lusaka, the day is expected to be sunny, hazy, and, you know, with a bit of clouds. Maximum temperatures are expected to be 20 degrees with, rather the minimum temperatures are expected to be 20 degrees with highs of 31 degrees Celsius. And Ndola is expected to be sunny, hazy at times, and minimum temperature expected to be 20 degrees and with the highs of 35 degrees Celsius. And Livingstone, mostly sunny and sunny to very hot. And of course, the minimum temperature is expected to be 20 with the highs of 36 degrees Celsius. Chipata is expected to be hazy, sunny at times, and with some breeze at times. 22 degrees Celsius as are the expected minimum temperatures, and of course 34 degrees Celsius expected highs in terms of temperature. For Solwezi, the day is expected to be hazy and sunny at times, with the minimum temperatures expected to be 18 degrees Celsius, and the maximum temperature is expected to be at 34 degrees Celsius. For Lusaka, the sun rose at 05:41 and is expected to set at 0:18:05. For Ndola, the sun rose at 05:35 and is expected to set at 18:21. For Livingstone, the sun did rise at 05:44 and is expected to set at 18:21. And of course, in Chipata, the sun rose at 05:19 and expected to set at 17:51. So that's your weather update on RCV Breakfast.

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1: Money can move things. It can move things. But integrity will sustain them. This is what I believe, that God is far more concerned with the posture of my heart. God is more concerned with the posture of your heart than our achievements. So when we toe the line, when we just behave ourselves, when you're being told this is what you need to do, don't come up and say, do you know who I am? It means remembering that authority is never a license to do as we wish, but a calling to serve as Christ served.
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0: shake it or bake it. 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

0: clarity, and that has helped me to maintain healthy boundaries and protect my peace. Okay, Valencia. Chishimba simply says, quick to listen and slow to respond. That has really helped me calm down at times. All right. Thank you so much for those wonderful comments. Keep them coming. You can send a message to 0956-200-490. That's 0956-200-490. You know, there are moments where you get really angry. And, you know, others manage to control it. But the question is, how do you do it? Our time is now 06:42. Time for us to get right into today's devotion and just have a look at what the Word of God has for us today.
1: Let's dive into today's devotion.
0: For today's devotion, we'll take a trip and have a look at Philippians chapter 4, verse 6 to 7. Have you ever been anxious? Have you ever been worried and thinking what tomorrow may bring, you know, worried about what you have to eat in the next day, the next hour, perhaps the next week, or even the next year, what will happen in your life, the goals you want to achieve? Ever been that worried? Let's have a look at Philippians chapter 4, verse 6 to 7. It says, do not be anxious about anything, but in every situation, by prayer and petition with thanksgiving, present your requests to God, and the peace of God, which transcends all understanding, will guard your hearts and your minds in Christ Jesus. I'll read this one more time. Do not be anxious about anything, but in every situation, by prayer and petition with thanksgiving, present your requests to God, and the peace of God, which transcends all understanding, will guard your hearts and your minds in Christ Jesus. We have a perfect answer for our worries and our questions about tomorrow. The Bible is reminding you and I today not to be anxious about anything. But if at all you ever become anxious or you want anything to be done, what you need to do is present your situation through prayer and petition. Of course, with thanksgiving, you are presenting your request to God. I know that sometimes it's very difficult to present your request with thanksgiving, especially if it's something really hurting, something really burning, something you want a quick shift of. It becomes very difficult, honestly. And this is because we're just but humans. But the more we allow the presence of the Holy Spirit, and actually the Holy Spirit himself, to just guide us through the process, things become much easier. We make a mistake when we decide to do it by ourselves, by our means, by our strength. It becomes really, really difficult, and that's a mistake we should never make. Listen to what the Bible says. It teaches us that this kind of a duty of just remembering not to be anxious, to just present our situations with thanksgiving. This kind of a practice will help you get what you're supposed to get, the peace you need to get in that moment, in the situation, because there's need for you and I to have the peace we deserve to have amidst of this stormy weather. When things are very tough, there's need for you and I to have the peace that's required for us to navigate through that particular situation. So if we present ourselves, our prayers and our requests before the Lord with thanksgiving, we get to have the peace which transcends all understanding. I mean, it's difficult for people to understand. It will be difficult for those who are looking at you to just understand how you become, how you're peaceful in a very troublesome situation. And this is the kind of a God we serve. He'll give you the peace you need to have amidst a troublesome situation. You get to be peaceful. And of course, if you just get to be reminded by the book.

0: of Isaiah 26 verse 3, where it says, "The Lord will keep you in perfect peace." Actually, you will keep me in perfect peace, because my mind is steadfast, because I trust in you. If you read Isaiah 26 verse 3, this is what the Bible is telling us. You will keep me in perfect peace, those whose minds are steadfast, because they trust in you. So regardless of where you are, let your trust be in the Lord, regardless of where you are at the time, at the moment, in this very minute. Trust in the Lord. Present your situation, present your needs before His throne, before you decide to look for help, before you decide to call somebody today. Pray about it. Have you prayed about it? I know you want to call the person you think will help you, but have you prayed about it? Have you presented your case to your Heavenly Father? If you haven't, please go back, pray. There are situations whereby you put so much trust, all of your trust, like your being, into this person, that the moment I call them, they'll help me. But guess what? The Lord comes through, and the person sometimes just stays quiet. And that's the very moment you need to remember that man is limited in terms of resources. They can have what you may think is more than enough, but that's limited. But your Heavenly Father has got unlimited resources. You can ask for anything and it will be given to you. You can ask for anything, no matter how big it looks in your eyes. You can go ahead, ask, and it shall be given to you. Most of us don't receive because we haven't asked. So God this morning is saying, do not be anxious. Just present your case before me and I'll deal with it. And He's assuring you and I today that He never fails, reassuring us that He'll always be there, that He's the present help in times of need. So child of God, remember to run to God and not man. Only if the Holy Spirit, only when the Spirit prompts you to seek for help from a certain individual or a particular person, will you go and talk to them about your situation. But before anything else, before you wake up, before you move, before you take a step, go back, just pray about it, ask your Heavenly Father to just talk to you in a way that you have peace that will transcend all human understanding. Thank you for listening to today's edition of the devotion on the RCV Breakfast. Just now, stand by for Wachana Mano with Lady Norena.
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3: 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Gawacha Wachana Mano is a Bemba proverb. 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I can try again today with a fresh perspective. Yesterday is gone. I have an opportunity today. So Gawacha Wachana Mano.
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3: What would the world look like without social media? What would the world look like without social media? Romans 12:10 tells us, be devoted to one another in love. Honor one another above yourselves. So I was thinking the other day, you know, I was like, what would the world look like if social media suddenly disappeared today? Quasabefe blank, it just goes blank. No Facebook posts, no WhatsApp statuses, no Instagram stories, no likes, comments, or followers to tell us who is doing what. Would we still know how to find one another? Would we still visit our friends, check on family, celebrate people's achievements, and show up when someone is going through a difficult season? Or have we become so connected online that we are slowly becoming disconnected in real life? Social media has made it easier to connect with people across the world. And it's been amazing. It's been a game changer. But sometimes it has made us strangers to the people sitting right next to us. You know that we can spend hours scrolling through other people's lives while neglecting the relationships God has placed directly in front of us. We know what someone ate for lunch, where they traveled, and what they bought, but do we know what they are struggling with? We celebrate people's birthdays on Facebook, but may go months without visiting them. We comment, and we like commenting, I'm here for you. We comment on someone else's, you know, someone's post, but rarely make time to sit with them when life becomes difficult. I think we have mastered the art of being visible online, but we must be careful not to become absent in people's lives. Relationships require more than likes and comments. They require time. They require intentionality. They require listening. They require sacrifice and genuine care. Sometimes what someone needs is not another heart emoji on their status, but a phone call. And we like the emojis. I was talking to a friend the other day. I was like, you know, you can be sitting in your bed sick, but you can still post and people will think you're okay. Some people need more than that. Maybe we need a visit. Maybe a person needs a listening ear. Or they just need a friend who will sit with them without looking at a phone. John 13, 34, 35 reminds us of Christ's command to love one another. So love is not simply something we post. It is something that we practice. And so this is not a call for us to abandon social media. It is necessary. We need it. But it's just a reminder to use it wisely without allowing it to replace genuine human connection. So let us learn to put our phones down when someone is speaking to us. And this is something that I have to learn as well, like putting my phone down when somebody is speaking to me, especially my children. Let us visit, you know, people without waiting for a special occasion. Let us check on friends without needing to see a troubling status first. Let us offer support without needing an audience. Let us offer support without needing an audience. So your challenge today is please just make a conscious effort to build one relationship outside social media today. Call someone and have a meaningful conversation. Visit a friend, have a meal with your family without phones on, you know, at the table. Check on someone who has been on your mind. Do something that reminds another person that they matter to you beyond the screen. Social media can help us connect with the world, but it should never disconnect us from the people right in front of us. Social media can connect us with the world, but it should never disconnect us from the people right in front of us. So, we may have thousands of followers online, but how many people can genuinely count on us when life happens? And so if social media disappeared today, how many people in your contact list would still be part of your life tomorrow? So from today, let it be less scrolling and more living. Thank you very much. See you next time as we let God lead. Kawacha, Buchanga Amani.

tabarizimu, turibantuamu. But I say yes to a prosperous Zambia, ubunonji wabonse. I say yes to unite, vira tu ikatana isheta ya bora gai. I say yes to peaceful. Not even akuruwalu. Ni wanu Zambia, wanu nesho, na I choose peace. Because I am Zambia, I am Zambian.

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1: 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But when my banja comes together, there are no bad days.
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4: Being bold is actually beyond pressing shift keys. It's beyond shaving machines. It's beyond reversing a cancerous disease. Being bold is coming to the understanding that the harvest is more than plenty, but those willing to put in the work are few. Turn quickly to the book of Matthew, past 28 chapters and come to verses 19 and realize the mandate is to look at the world and all its nations and say to ourselves, therefore, I'll go too. I'll go and love my neighbor enough to want to see them in heaven. I'll go and be compassionate enough to share the gospel with no fear end. I'll remember that persecution must be for his name's sake, because I'm grafted in. To God, we kids are namesakes. The practicality requires me to step into faith. Convos to point to the true source in the Bible to pronounce the gospel. I share my testimony to shame the past and the accusers thereof. I share the message of his goodness, and it is to church I invite ya. I step into prayer and offering daily support to the brethren, being a good example of righteous standing to all my sisters, and then realize that it's time we disciples went out to disciple others, to disciple the world into getting to know the God of the Bible. So go ye into the world and share his word boldly. The call is to engage culture for his glory.
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0: Count your blessings one by one. Forget not what the Lord has done. Ensure that you remember them one by one. Count them one after the other. Don't forget what the Lord has done. Otherwise, it's an amazing song by Microphone 7 and The Proof. Beautiful song. We're asking the question today on Wholeness Wednesday. The question is, how do you control your anger? How do you control your anger? This is what we are talking about today on the RCV Breakfast. If you're listening in from home, good morning to you once again. Good morning to you. If you're stuck in traffic, good morning to you. If you're at work, it's a lovely good morning to you. You do have a message here. It says, good morning, Chef Peter. I wish I could eat your food the whole day. I control my anger by being aware of it rising in me. Okay, so you control your anger by being aware of it rising in you. Okay, I find a way to walk away before I do something silly. I then release it on something that won't hurt anyone. That's a message coming in from Formula. Good morning to you, Formula. Good to know that you are listening. And this other one here. It simply says, good morning, Brother Peter. By asking God to help me to control my anger, to ignore the situation, to forgive and love those who have wronged me. Rexon Kafweta. Good morning to you, Rexon. Good to know that you're listening as well. This other one simply says, good morning, Peter. How's Temwani doing? How's Temwani feeling? Anger is my weakness and I can't control it on my own. I sometimes stay in my bedroom and cry, then I'll be calm. Have a blessed day. That's Petronella coming in from Kalulushi. All right. At least you, like, stay in your room. You don't do anything that will harm the people around you. But then we'll have a look at what the Bible has got to say just on how we're supposed to control anger. I hope we'll be able to help. Petronella, otherwise, thank you so much for the message and the honesty. This one says, good morning, Temwani Daka. Get well soon. I have been put to test when I was told that my heart can't allow me to get upset. I was a very temperamental person. And I think because of God, I realized that He was teaching me that anger is not good for me. Bana TJ Ndola. Good morning to you, Bana TJ. It's good that you have actually picked up one or two lessons. You know, the Lord reminding you that, you know, anger is not a good thing. Anger is never a good thing. But it's a natural kind of a reaction. So the question is, how do you control it? Allow me to have a quick look at those comments on our Facebook page. This one simply says, that's a Cliff Israel. Anger is defeated by the fruit of the Spirit, which is love, peace, joy, kindness, and goodness. ETC, I think I've seen this one. Sydney Mudenda simply says, good morning, Brother Bota and the RCV family. For me, I just go quiet and at times walk away through, though it's hard to do so without work of the Holy Spirit. Blessed day to everybody listening to RCV. Good morning to you, Sydney Mudenda. Good to know that you're following as well. Jack Mumba Sr. simply says, I just remain silent. Good morning to you, Mubanga Miriam. Simply says, good morning. I keep my anger by keeping quiet. Oh, yeah. More like I control my anger by keeping quiet. Good morning to you. Thank you so much for the comment. And Jonathan Kalungwana. Jonathan simply says, by applying the Bible principle. Okay. Which one in particular? Do you have something you can just show us so we get to see what you mean? Otherwise, thank you so much, Jonathan. You can also send us a message to 0956200490. The question is, how do you control your anger as a child of God? How do you do it? Do you remain quiet like others? Or perhaps there's a way you control it. What do you do? You can use the same number to send us a WhatsApp. We'll be more than glad to just see that particular message coming in from you. Otherwise, let's have a listen to this wonderful song titled No Gwede. I love this song by Teresa Pondo. Do stay tuned to Radio Christian Voice. This is RCV Breakfast with me, Peter Botha.
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18: Super Ron. Mifuna Pacha Chica Willie.

You called me, I'll never forget the day. I know angels clap for my first step. Tented, there's mushroom to grow. You speak to me when I pray in the body. The church is where the sick meet and gadenkete. And get healing and restoration. Dad of all dads, you got the best of patience. 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When I'm heavy chested, when stress is manifested, I remember after baptism, the Spirit sent Christ into the wilderness to get tested.

0: Super Rhyma and team with the song titled Glory. May the good Lord take all the glory in everything you do. 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Let's have a quick look at the performance of the Kwacha against foreign convertible currencies. So as we speak today, the 14th of October 2026, at 07:28, one South African rand is currently buying at 1 kwacha 20 and selling at 1 kwacha 20 tungwe. The euro is currently buying at 22 kwacha 9 and selling at 22 kwacha 51. The Great British pound is currently buying at 26 kwacha 13 and selling at 26 kwacha 63. One US dollar is currently buying at 19 kwacha 72 and selling at 20 kwacha 10 ingwe. Remember, these rates change according to market price and may vary from bank to bank.
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4: ...123 Ministry of Health HQ officers to return to original duty stations. Lusaka residents call for good hygiene to prevent cholera. And South Africa's deputy police chief resigns after being charged with sexual offences. Good morning with the main news at 7:30. I'm Christabel Kamono. A total of 123 officers currently working at the Ministry of Health headquarters in Lusaka are to be redirected to their substantive duty stations as part of a staff realignment exercise aimed at strengthening healthcare delivery across the country. Minister of Health Roma Chilengi says the decision follows an internal assessment which established that the officers were serving at headquarters under temporary administrative arrangements outside the approved 2021 ministry establishments. Professor Chilengi says under the exercise, the affected officers will return to their original postings where their official pay points are based, allowing the ministry to redirect human resources to frontline health facilities and decentralized administrative centers. Professor Chilengi said the exercise was intended to address staffing needs across the health sector while ensuring that the ministry's headquarters operates within its approved staffing structure. The 2021 establishment provides for 403 positions at headquarters, and the minister says the realignment is part of efforts to eliminate structural redundancies and improve the distribution of personnel. He said that the exercise will extend to officers occupying positions within the approved headquarters establishment, with the ministry planning a comprehensive assessment of their academic qualifications, professional credentials, and competences. Every position will be evaluated against established professional standards and job descriptions to ensure that officers meet the requirements of their respective roles and those found not to possess the requisite qualifications for their current headquarters positions will be reassigned to operational stations that match their verified credentials, said Professor Chilengi in a statement issued to RCV News in Lusaka yesterday. Chief Justice Mumba Malila has condemned an act of violence that occurred yesterday in the afternoon at the Supreme Court grounds where former Patriotic Front PF Secretary General Davis Mwela was attacked by suspected political cadres. Dr. Malila described the incident as an act of flagrant lawlessness that constitutes a direct assault on the administration of justice and undermines the sanctity of the judiciary. He emphasized that although courts are public institutions that remain open and accessible to all members of the public, access to these premises comes with an obligation to uphold the highest standards of decorum, respect, and dignity befitting the halls of justice. The Chief Justice warned that unruly conduct and acts of violence would not be tolerated under any circumstances. Following the incident, security at judiciary premises has been intensified as an immediate measure to safeguard judicial officers, court staff, and members of the public who visit the courts. Meanwhile, law enforcement agencies are actively investigating the incident, with the Chief Justice stressing that those found responsible would face the full force of the law. He said that the judiciary is committed to upholding the rule of law and ensuring that courts operate in a safe, secure, and orderly environment. Some residents in Lusaka have called on members of the public to maintain good hygiene and keep their surroundings clean as part of efforts to prevent cholera. The residents who spoke on condition of anonymity said cholera could be curbed if communities took responsibility for maintaining cleanliness in their homes and surrounding areas. Speaking in random interviews with RSAV News, the residents acknowledged that the government had already embarked on cleaning activities in Lusaka's central business district, but stressed the need for individuals to complement these efforts by practicing good hygiene at household and community levels. The residents said cholera prevention requires collective responsibility, urging communities to work together in keeping their surroundings clean and ensuring proper sanitation. They added that a united effort between government and members of the public would help reduce the risk of cholera outbreaks. People should also avoid buying uncovered street foods. This will help keep the outbreak, said one of the residents. Minister of Foreign Affairs and Internal Cooperation Mulambo Haimbe says following the vote by the United Nations General Assembly during its 81st session at the UN headquarters in New York, United States, the election provides Zambia with an opportunity to contribute to the global human rights agenda, strengthening international cooperation and promote the principle of human dignity, equality, justice, democracy, and the rule of law. Zambia's membership is grounded in the conviction that human rights, good governance, and the rule of law are fundamental to sustainable development and lasting peace, said Mr. Haimbe in a statement issued to RSAV News in Lusaka yesterday. He said Zambia's election reflects the country's commitment to advancing human rights through national policies and reforms, including the abolition of the death penalty, stronger protection frameworks for women, children, and persons with disabilities, as well as expanded access to education and social support programs. Mr. Haimbe said Zambia would use its 3-year tenure on the council to promote constructive dialogue, cooperation, and consensus among member states while contributing to a more effective, inclusive, and responsive human rights body. He added that Zambia would prioritize the rights of women, children, and other vulnerable groups, advance the right to development, and strengthen the links between human rights, climate resilience, and sustainable development. The minister said the country's membership would also provide an opportunity to strengthen human rights protection domestically while contributing to international efforts to address the needs of countries, particularly those in the developing world. In African news, South Africa's deputy police chief has resigned 3 weeks after he was charged with sexual offences. A lawyer representing Lieutenant General Shadrack Sibiya submitted his resignation letter at his disciplinary hearing on Monday, a police spokesperson said. Sibiya, 59, is also accused of having links to organized crime bosses, allegations which led to him being suspended last year. Coming up shortly, Russian strikes hit key power plant in Kiev, Zelensky says. This and more. Stay tuned.
1: Hey, did you know that inviting someone to church, a cell group meeting, or even your school fellowship is an act of evangelism? Yes, my friend, your board invitation can actually change someone's life today.
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4: And now the rest of the news. A key energy facility supplying Kiev with heating and electricity has been hit in a Russian ballistic missile attack, Ukrainian President Volodymyr Zelensky has said. Daniska CHP-4 or CHPP-4 and a residential building were hit in a strike, the president said, came with no early warning from our partners. Kiev Mayor Vitaly Kishko said 2 people had been killed and 21 injured in the missile strike on the apartment block late on Tuesday. He said several energy facilities in Kiev had been hit without giving more detail. That's the news today. Here is another look at the headlines. A total of 123 officers currently working at the Ministry of Health headquarters in Lusaka are to be redirected to their substantive duty stations as part of a staffing realignment exercise aimed at strengthening healthcare delivery across Zambia. Some residents in Lusaka have called on members of the public to maintain good hygiene and keep their surroundings clean as part of efforts to prevent cholera. And South Africa's deputy police chief has resigned 3 weeks after he was charged with sexual offences. For more news, follow us on our social media platforms. You can find us on Facebook, Instagram X, and YouTube with the handle RCV News. My name is Christabel Kamanu. Stay tuned.
6: Mutende mutende mwewe kalachalo ishinalianti na James Sakala mleo mfokumulabasa wa Christian Voice pa 101.1 FM kapiri mponshi muisela yo.

0: You gotta love that one, titled Guide by Pompey. And good morning to you from Solwezi. That's Brother Kennedy. All right, so Brother Kennedy simply came through and said, Kennedy listening from Solwezi, good morning to you. We're asking the question, how do you control your anger as a child of God? How do you control it? And you're letting us know via message 0956200490. Now, having a look at scripture, James chapter 1, verse 19 to 20, the Bible says, everyone should be quick to listen, slow to speak, and slow to become angry, because human anger does not produce the righteousness that God desires. Everyone should be quick to listen, slow to speak, and slow to become angry, because human anger does not produce the righteousness that God desires. So even as you listen, ask yourself this question. Is your anger quick and your listening slow? And what does that say about who you really, who's in control of your life, who takes charge? Is anger in control of your life? Or the goodness of the Father, the Lord himself, is in control of your life? So who's in control over your life? Is it anger? Is it God? Because James chapter 1, verse 19 to 20 is reminding us that every one of us should be quick to listen, slow to speak, and slow to become angry. Why? Because human anger does not produce the righteousness that God desires.
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2: I love how peaceful we are as a nation. I love our optimism. I love our food. I love that we are very open to welcoming others. I love how peaceful we are. I love how optimistic we are about any and every situation that comes our way. And I just love how grateful we are for each other. And I love our national anthem. My name is Esther Chongo. I'm not

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0: With today's edition of Front Page Africa, I'm Christabel Kamono. We kick off a Front Page Africa in Morocco with a story. Morocco's PAM party forms governing coalition with three other parties. Morocco's election-winning Authenticity and Modernity Party announced on Monday the formation of a governing coalition with three other parties. Morocco's King Mohammed named PAM leader Fatima Ezzara El Mansouri Prime Minister and tasked her with forming a government on September 29 after her centrist party arrived first in last month's legislative elections. El Mansouri became the country's first female head of government. El Mansouri said in a statement that she led 2 weeks of extensive political consultations with various political groups to form a majority. We now move to an article, African debt crisis deepens ahead of IMF economic outlook reports. As the International Monetary Fund prepares to release its flagship World Economic Outlook in Bangkok, the headline message is one of stability, but behind the forecasts, a fierce debate is unfolding over Africa's debt burden, austerity measures, and the rising cost for ordinary citizens. The IMF expects growth in sub-Saharan Africa to remain above 4%. However, that figure masks a deepening liquidity crisis. In some African countries, debt servicing now absorbs between 30 and 50% of tax revenues, leaving less money for hospitals, roads, and schools as billions of dollars are transferred to foreign creditors. The fund's recommendations remain familiar: broaden tax bases, cut unbudgeted subsidies, and rebuild fiscal buffers. We wrap up our Front Page Africa in Sudan with a story. Sudan Army Chief Al Buhan orders probe into airstrike that killed 72. Sudan's de facto leader, Abdel Fattah al-Burhan, on Monday ordered a probe into what he called a painful incident near the Egyptian border, where an airstrike hit a sprawling gold mining site 2 days earlier. The emergency lawyers and rights group documenting abuses in the war between Sudan's army and the paramilitary Rapid Support Forces said the strike in the mountainous Jabo mining area on Saturday killed 72 and accused Egypt of carrying it out. AFP could not independently verify the claim, and Egypt has issued no official comment. A witness at the mine had described seeing a plane carrying out several strikes on Saturday morning, sparking a panic at the site. This marks the end of today's edition of Front Page Africa. Good morning.
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7: Being bold is actually beyond pressing shift keys. It's beyond shaving machines. It's beyond reversing a cancerous disease. Being bold is coming to the understanding that the harvest is more than plenty, but those willing to put in the work are few. Turn quickly to the book of Matthew, past 28 chapters and come to verses 19 and realize the mandate is to look at the world and all its nations and say to ourselves, therefore, I'll go too. I'll go and love my neighbor enough to want to see them in heaven. I'll go and be compassionate enough to share the gospel with no fear end. I'll remember that persecution must be for his name's sake, because I'm grafted in. To God, we kids are namesakes. The practicality requires me to step into

0: Christmas, and it is to church I invite you. I step into prayer and offering daily support to the brethren, being a good example of righteous standing to all my sisters, and then realize that it's time we disciples went out to disciple others, to disciple the world into getting to know the God of the Bible. So go ye into the world and share his word boldly. The call is to engage culture for his glory.
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0: That's a song done by Mutamula Mwale. It's titled Owite, more like The Call. So I have heard the call. I'm responding to it and I'll work for you. It's an amazing and beautiful morning. Guess who's joining me for breakfast today?
1: I don't know what you're laughing. What are you laughing, sir? I don't know what you're laughing.
0: Well, you thought you're done with radio.
1: All we can say is that we've made it to the third hour of the RSCB Breakfast Show. How have you been?
0: Of course, I've been well. Yourself?
1: I'm well. Thank you for inviting me to be part of your third hour of the program.
0: How does it feel to just be away from radio for a very long time and just get to be invited on someone's show?
1: The good part is that I'm alive, so we'll leave it that way. But hey, this hour, it's sponsored by F&B, right?
0: Of course, of course. So today, Patrick,
1: I love you, Patrick, when you're laughing on the radio.
0: You know, I was just thinking to myself, I'm like, oh, okay. So the man who thought now he's here. You know, he thought he's done, but he's here. Anyway.
1: Did I think, it's a decision that had to be done? But that's a story for another day.
0: Yeah, that's a story for another day. We're talking about how you control your anger. Mm. You know, I hear you laugh on air. You know, it's like, you almost don't have the switch.
1: You're not being too
0: just get upset. I don't know if you have moments when you're just angry and you feel like I just need to get angry and just upset. I have never seen you upset. So the question is, how do you control your anger, and just how do you manage yourself?
1: Yeah, you've been waiting to ask me all these questions.
0: A lot of questions. I mean, I have lots of questions.
1: But getting to today's topic.
0: Yeah.
1: So for me, I believe that when you're a Christian, when you give your life to Christ, you allow God to work on you. You allow God daily to work on you, really. Could be in different areas of your life that you need help. Could be the topic that you're talking about today, anger, talking about patience, talking about forgiveness, really. When you invite Jesus to be a personal Lord and Savior, these are things that Jesus, when he comes in, gets to work on, really. He reveals which areas that you need to be worked on. And one of them is anger, what we're talking about today. And even today, even right now, God is working within me regarding anger. But in answering your question, something that God has really taught me or dealt with me is when I'm upset, when I'm angry, I don't talk, really.
0: Okay.
1: Because I know that it's easy for me to say something that will injure the other person, even if I'm going through so much as well. But the words that I will utter to someone, those are words that will even last for his lifetime. To say, you know what, Patrick answered me this. You know what, Patrick said this to me. But I think for the last couple of years, God has always taught me, even if I'm no matter what I'm going through when I'm angry, God has always taught me to always keep quiet. I would rather keep quiet and not say anything. I think it's because I know the power of words. I know how words can injure someone. So even now, God has just taught me to just stay silent until I'm calm, until

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1: The issue around power generation is an issue that we all went through in 2015. And at that time, we must have learned our lessons as to what we needed to do to be able to resolve this battle.
2: Go to City Market even today. Mm. 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If the cadres are not existing, why did the president at the press conference talk about them?
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0: You're still listening to RCV Breakfast with me, Peter Botha, and Patrick Muhau.
1: Your guest, you forgot to mention that you're guest.
0: Why do you want to be guest?
1: These are other people's shows. Today, 8:35. Peter and Patrick, the guest, have got you covered.
0: Yeah.
1: 2:09 today. Talk about all things anger, right?
0: Yeah.
1: Earlier on, you posed the question. I answered it.
0: It's you now to ask the question. It's like you just wanted to ask the question.
1: Yes, okay. I've been dying to do so. Now we talked about anger, and I shared how God deals with me even today, really, when it comes to anger management and everything. You, Peter Botha, how do you handle anger?
0: Ever chilled on the surface.
1: Yeah. How do you handle anger? What has God taught you?
0: Well, God has taught me patience. I'm mostly patient, and I rarely talk like when I'm upset. So when I'm upset, I become more nicer, I think.
1: Really?
0: Yeah. I become more nicer and then deal with the anger later.
1: How do you do with it later? I shared with you that for me, I take a walk and come back and
0: Yeah. So funny thing, I listen to music, and sometimes I get to play some musical instruments and stuff.
1: Is it that's why you're ever in your headsets when you're on your desk after the show?
0: No. I mean, I do not want you to misinterpret.
1: No, I'm not misinterpreting. We want to know you, sir.
0: Yeah, you know, like I love listening to music. On the desk, mostly, you know, like we have to listen to what people are saying.
1: So, makes sense. That's why I've got that unique playlist on Sounds of Hope?
0: Or yeah, Songs of Hope.
1: Songs of Hope.
0: Yeah.
1: That unique playlist there. But hey, we'd like to hear from you as well on 0956-200-0490.
0: Yeah.
1: How do you handle anger? Know that this hour is sponsored by FNB, Zambia's number one trusted bank.
0: Yeah, so you can quickly send us a message. We'd love to hear from you as well. I have one which says, good morning. I control my anger by praying silently in my heart. I thank God for how he has changed me, because I used to be hot-tempered. God is great, Mrs. Mulenga from Livingstone. Good morning to you, Mrs. Mulenga. Well, she says she used to be hot-tempered.
1: Yeah, I think when it comes to realizing that you need help, when it comes to realizing that, okay, this is not right, for me, it's the first step in you getting help. That's what I believe in.
0: Okay.
1: So I agree with Mrs. Mlenga.
0: Oh, okay. So you go seek help.
1: Yes, it does.
0: Okay.
1: And for me, really, accepting that you need help is the first way in you getting help.
0: Oh, yeah.
1: You know what I mean? I like running away to say, you know what? I'm in a mizira chat, short temper and stuff.
0: I'll take you back to what society believes. Society believes a man supposed to handle their issues all by themselves. Like you don't have to go out and just be more of a crybaby, cry about who's hurting your feelings. They say you have to deal with it yourself.
1: As Christians, really, what has Jesus taught us when it comes to dealing with things, really?
0: Mm.
1: I mean, he gave a lot of examples.
0: Yeah, yeah. Really? A lot of them. A lot. Honestly, a lot. Jumbo.
1: See that coming, did you?
0: Jumbo on our Facebook page says, as for me, I just walk away and ignore the situation.
1: Similar to what Patrick Muhau does, eh?
0: Is that the right thing to do, honestly?
1: Yeah.
0: You're walking away.
1: For me, it works, really. Walking away in the sense that tempers are high that particular time, and we don't want to say things that will injure. Mm-hmm. For me, I'm a firm believer of how strong words are.
0: Yeah.
1: And I think because I've been a victim of verbal abuse, so I know how bad words can do to someone.
0: Mm.
1: No matter how angry I am, like always, you find me on my desk, in front of me, putting headsets, but okay, this is okay.
0: Let's leave it there. And remember, you can always let us know what you think. That message on 0956-200-490. This is the RCV Breakfast with me, Peter Botha, and featuring the guest, Patrick Muhau.
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0: ahead. Do it, do it, do it, do it. 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Y'all can't dodge my bullet. Y'all just created a bully and I'm fully gonna do it. Rule with it, touch a bully like a suit.
1: Can, will, do it. You can dance on the table, sign you to your label, videos on cable, go ahead, do it, dollar franc, maybe peso, 10% for the maker, from the fruits of your labor.

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1: The song is titled Do It by Mark 44 and Pompey on The Breakfast Show. Today's edition has got a guest.
2: You really can't wait. You've been looking forward to say that we've got
1: a guest.
2: Right into the last 15 minutes, sponsored by FNB. Today on The Breakfast Show, Peter did wake us up, started sharing about managing anger and everything. Patrick had to come in as a guest, really. Mm. But hey, we've been trying to hear from you. How do you handle anger? English on The Breakfast Show.
1: Yeah.
2: Peter and I, we've shared how God still deals with that when it comes to anger management, really. And of course, as the show's coming to an end, usually tip or ways on how you and I can manage anger, even as we go out to share just boldly every day, right?
1: Yeah, of course. Just before we get to a close, allow me to just read this message. It says, "Hello, I've been listening to your radio for a while. My brother and I am going through a lot. At this point, I have lost hope. The only thing keeping me alive is the kids. Please help me." Wow. Thank you for that message. We'll get in touch right after the show. Good morning, Peter and Patrick. I have been put to a test when I was told that my heart can't handle me getting upset. Allow me to just go back there. Yeah. I have been put to a test when I was told that my heart can't handle me getting upset. This was God working. I was very temperamental, a temperamental person. And I think they meant to say, I thank God because of his, he taught me that I need to keep calm. Even when I'm upset, I realized that he was teaching me that anger is not good for me. So now I just walk away and listen to some music to calm me down. That's Vanity coming through again. Thank you so much for that message. We appreciate. So in getting to a close of this beautiful conversation, we read Proverbs chapter 14:29. And it says, "Whoever is patient has great understanding, but one who is quick-tempered displays folly." Whoever is patient has great understanding, but one who's quick-tempered displays folly. So like you make a mistake whenever you're quick to just react and speak. The Bible is calling you and I today to be slow to anger, you know, be slow to speak, but, you know, take it easy on the people around you. Be quick to love. So do not be quick to just react, be slow to anger and just quick to love. Patrick, this is what the Bible teaches, even as we get to a close, reminding us that we have to be people of understanding, patient with great understanding, and to not be quick-tempered.
2: Mm. And as we go about our day, this goes to you, Peter, this goes to me, really. Issues of anger, issues of unforgiveness, issues of matters of the heart, let me put it that way. Those are issues that you and me, Peter, cannot see, really. You know what I mean? Yep. But God sees all that. And for me, it takes one to be sincere, to mention what is bothering them. Maybe it's unforgiveness. Maybe it's anger. Telling God to say, God, help me to handle this anger that I've got. Maybe towards Patrick. God, help me. I believe being sincere with God. Be vulnerable with God. Mention what is bothering you. And from past experience, God reveals himself. God will definitely come through and show you which areas that you need to work on. And God will tell you what to do. Sometimes it becomes painful because of course, the flesh. You know what? I can't go and apologize. You know what? I can't be the first one to do that. But God always reminds us on what we should do. So being obedient to his word, if he says, you know what, go and apologize, you know what, let go. It can be hard at some point, but immediately you make the first step, it becomes easy. And there's always more like this burden that is lifted off your heart. God just shows himself. So my encouragement is just being sincere with God and just come to God and just say, Lord, I need help to handle anger in my marriage, to handle anger in my work, with in my family, maybe in my ministry. God help me. He will come through, really. He will come through.
1: Indeed, remember, the Lord will always come through and he will never leave nor forsake you. Otherwise, thank you so much for listening to today's edition of The Breakfast Show on Radio Christian Voice. I'm Peter Botha, and Patrick Mohau has been you know, some kind of a guest. He decided to call himself a guest on the show because he just chipped in, which is good. Thank you, Patrick, for chipping in.
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5: My name is Beach Divine Tribe. 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I say no to tribalism. I say yes to a prosperous Zambia. I say yes to a united Zambia. I say yes to a peaceful Zambia. One Zambia, one nation. I choose peace because I am Zambia.

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0: Here at RCV, we love to hear stories of how you're sharing Jesus boldly to the lost. 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
4: 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Pizza Laula, give me that rhythm.

0: the SACA are to be redirected to their substantive duty stations as part of a staff realignment exercise aimed at strengthening healthcare delivery across the country. Minister of Health Roma Chilengi says the decision follows an internal assessment which established that the officers were serving at headquarters under temporary administrative arrangements outside the approved 2021 ministry establishments. Some residents in Lusaka have called on members of the public to maintain good hygiene and keep their surroundings clean as part of efforts to prevent cholera. The residents who spoke on condition of anonymity said cholera could be curbed if communities took responsibility for maintaining cleanliness in their homes and surrounding areas. In African news, South Africa's deputy police chief has resigned 3 weeks after he was charged with sexual offences. A lawyer representing Lieutenant General Shadrick Siria submitted his resignation letter at his disciplinary hearing on Monday, a police spokesperson said. And a key energy facility supplying Kiev with heating and electricity has been hit in a Russian ballistic missile attack, Ukrainian President Volodymyr Zelensky has said. Daniska CHP4 or CHPP4 and a residential building were hit in a strike. The president said came with no early warning from our parties. For more news, follow us on our social media platforms. You can find us on Facebook, Instagram X, and YouTube with the handle RCV News. My name is Christabel Kamano. Stay tuned.
1: Being bold is actually beyond pressing shift keys. It's beyond shaving machines. It's beyond reversing a cancerous disease. Being bold is coming to the understanding that the harvest is more than plenty, but those willing to put in the work are few. Turn quickly to the book of Matthew, past 28 chapters and come to verses 19 and realize the mandate is to look at the world and all its nations and say to ourselves, therefore, I'll go too. I'll go and love my neighbor enough to want to see them in heaven. I'll go and be compassionate enough to share the gospel with no fear end. I'll remember that persecution must be for his name's sake, because I'm grafted in. To God, we kids are namesakes. The practicality requires me to step into faith. Convos to point to the true source in the Bible to pronounce the gospel. I share my testimony to shame the past and the accusers thereof. I share the message of his goodness and it is to church I invite ya. I step into prayer and offering daily support to the brethren, being a good example of righteous standing to all my sisters, and then realize that it's time we disciples went out to disciple others, to disciple the world into getting to know the God of the Bible. So go ye into the world and share his word boldly. The call is to engage culture for his glory.
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Good morning. You are listening to Radio Christian Voice, your home since 9 to 4. My name is Praise Mashilipa. Many thanks to Peter Bota, who has carried us through breakfast hour. But for now, we are talking to friends from Express Credit Zambia, and they're here to talk to us about the Make Your Move campaign and customer service month. So,

0: Which is, this is something that's encouraging civil servants across the country to take steps towards their personal goals. 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Yes.
1: Good morning, Praise. Thank you so much for having me. It's an exciting time to be here, and it's always nice to be at Radio Christian Voice. You guys are doing big and amazing things, and it's good to be here.
0: Fantastic. Now, Maluba, the last time Express Credit was here, you introduced us to something exciting, and it's called Make Your Move. So for those who may be hearing about it for the first time, tell us what the campaign is all about.
1: Yes, thank you. Make Your Move is a campaign designed to encourage civil servants to take action towards the goals and dreams they've been putting off. Perhaps you've started building a house and need to complete it. Maybe you want to go back to school, pay for your children's education, start a business, invest in something worthwhile, improve your home, or finally finish a project you've been planning for months. We all have that one thing we've been telling ourselves, I'll do soon or I'll get it done one day. Through this campaign, we are basically saying Express Credit is encouraging people to move from simply planning to taking practical steps towards achieving their goals. Our message is simple. You've had the dream, you've made the plan, now it's time for you to make your move.
0: I love that. So it's really about taking action rather than continually putting things off.
1: Yes, definitely.
0: But I noticed that you have the words associated with this campaign: build, educate, invest, improve, and finish. Maluba, what do these mean?
1: Thank you for that, Praise. We recognize that everyone's goals are different, and that's why we've built the campaign around five key pillars, and that is build, which is to take steps towards building your dream home or another meaningful project. And there's educate, which is to invest in your education, professional development, or your children's future. Then there's invest, which is to put your plans into actions by investing in a business or another worthwhile opportunity. And then there's improve, which is to make meaningful improvements to your home, lifestyle, or personal circumstances. And then there's finish, where we're basically saying complete that project you started but haven't managed to bring to life. These five pillars remind us that progress can look different for everyone. What matters is identifying your next steps and making a plan to achieve it. 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
1: 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And as a company, it is an opportunity for us to recognize the people who make our business possible, our customers, and appreciate the teams who work hard every day to serve them. 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This year's theme, The Extra Mile, is also a reminder that good service means being willing to do a little more to make a positive difference in someone's experience. Ultimately, customer service is not something we should practice only during October. It is a commitment we must demonstrate throughout the year.
0: I liked that theme, The Extra Mile. It sounds like going beyond what is expected.
1: Yes.
0: Now, Maluba, how does that connect with the Make Your Move campaign?
1: Mm-hmm.
0: Yeah.
1: So, The connection is that both initiatives are centered on people and their experiences. With Make Your Move, we want to encourage customers to take meaningful steps towards their goal. With customer service, we want to ensure that when they interact with Express Credit, they receive the information, guidance, and support they need. For example, when a customer makes an inquiry, we want to ensure they understand the available loan options, the application requirements, the applicable terms, and the repayment obligations. Going the extra mile means patience, communicating clearly, listening to concerns, and helping customers understand the information they need to make informed decisions. We also recognize that taking a financial step requires careful consideration. We encourage responsible borrowing, which means accessing your income, existing financial commitments, and ability to repay before taking a loan. Making your move should be a well-considered decision that supports your goals without placing unnecessary pressure on your finances.
0: Mm. If you are just tuning in, you are listening to Radio Christian Voice, your home since 9 to 4. My name is Praise Mashilipa, and this morning I'm delighted to speak with Maluba from Express Credit Loan, and she's here talking to us about a campaign they've launched, but also to talk to us about Customer Service Month. Now, Maluba, that's an important point you raised. Customer service is also about how a business responds, right, when yes. things don't go as expected. So what then would you say to customers who have concerns or they feel they haven't received the service they expected?
1: Okay. Firstly, we want our customers to know that their feedback matters. 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Feedback helps us understand what we're doing well and where we need to improve. We value positive feedback, but we also recognize the importance of listening to customers and addressing concerns professionally. Our commitment is to keep improving the experience we provide to our customers. 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We're here to listen, assist, and make every customer interaction count.
0: Mm. Now, Maluba, nicely put, but before we wrap up, what would you like customers to remember about Express Credit this Customer Service Month? What would you want we, the customers, to remember?
1: I think the first thing is you love us for a reason. I think we're doing something right, and we are very grateful to our customers and would like our customers to remember that they are at the center of what we do. As we reflect on the extra mile, we are reminded that even small

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10: Grandpa, what's that?
11: This right here, this is for you. For him.
12: It's high and the day is long. Well,
11: for her. For them. For the ones on the move. And the ones who sit still. The ones up high. For the ones on holiday. This is pure. This is refreshing. This is Vatra, made for life.
13: Vanavandi, I called you here so I can share the story of my 25 years of music. Many years ago, your grandfather would always tell me I was young and now I'm old. I've never seen a righteous man forsaken nor his children begging bread. That was the inspiration behind the song Ndeme Kabila. Likewise, your grandma would always remind me, Mwana wandile zatalekele shaba kwe. Today, after 25 years, I want to testify. Nalumono luse. And I want you to pass on this message to my grandchildren in the generations to come.
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And make sure you're following Orphan Sunday Zambia on Facebook and Instagram. He Knows My Name. One day, one voice, one purpose.

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Arise, women of faith. The trumpet has sounded. It is time to restore the order. 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Prophetess Winnie Kakunta and many more. 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Come and encounter God's power in healing, deliverance, and the prophetic.

My name is Dickson Jere. I say no to violence. I say no to hate speech. I say no to political intolerance. I say no to tribalism. I say yes to a prosperous Zambia. I say yes to a united Zambia. I say yes to a peaceful Zambia. One Zambia, one nation. I choose peace because I am Zambian.

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6: You are still listening to your number one radio station, Radio Christian Voice. A lovely good morning to you and welcome to today's edition of Chatback. My name is Angel Kasavo. And just a reminder that you can be part and parcel of the program. You can send through your text message and later you can give us a call on the number 0956-200-490. 0956-200-490. This morning we do have an interesting topic. The topic of discussion this morning is simply put as, is the family under attack? This is our topic of discussion this morning. Is the family under attack? And like I said earlier, you can be part and parcel of the show by sending us a text message to that number that I gave you, 0956-200-490. To help me look at this particular topic, we do have Lennox Kalifungwa in the studio. He is an apologist who writes and speaks on culture, politics, and theology from a Christian perspective. He is involved in numerous efforts to build distinctly Christian cultures everywhere he goes. His writing has appeared on Forbes, The Sentinel, American Thinker, EU Today, and various other media and news outlets. He is our guest this morning. Mr. Kalifungwa, good morning and welcome to Chatback.
7: Good morning, Angel. It's good to be here this morning.
6: Yeah, great to have you back on the show after we had a very, very good topic. I cannot remember when, but
7: yes.
6: So it's refreshing to have you back in studio.
7: No, thank you. It's great. I'm looking forward to today's discussion.
6: Yeah, how have you been though?
7: Been well, very well. All is excited to talk about these kinds of matters and bringing a Christian perspective to bear on everything. So
6: of course.
7: I'm having a good morning.
6: Yeah, wonderful. All right. So just another reminder that 0956-200-490 is the number that you can use to, get in touch with us. Topic of discussion this morning is the family under attack. Maybe let's start it on this particular note. I think I remember we had a chat back last year where you said, a family is not only a family, but it's a government, right?
7: Yes.
6: There's so many types of I think even in the previous one, we talked about the church is a government, the family is a government, and also the state.
7: Yes.
6: But maybe for starters, how would you describe or, explain what is a family? Let's start it from there.
7: Yeah, well, first of all, the family is something that God has created, and it's the primary or most fundamental social structure that we have that is composed of a determined hierarchy that begins with a husband, a father, and then you have a wife and a mother, and you have children.
6: Yeah.
7: And so you've got this relationship matrix there between the man, his wife, and their children. Mm. And they all have, each of them has a God-given role within this unit. Mm. And of course, ultimately, it's towards worshiping God. Mm. But it's also, I think, the engine of a society's economy. Mm. It's the engine of even a vibrant church life. Mm. It's really the engine that makes society function the way that that it ought to.
6: Yeah.
7: So it's primary. It's it's the first institution that God actually gave us.
6: Yeah. Yeah.
7: It's that union between a man and his wife. I think a lot of people like to think that a family refers to people who only have children, but actually even just a married couple are actually a family. Under God, they are a family. Mm. And it's a beautiful institution. Mm. One that, I mean, when you see the cultural mandate for man to subdue the earth and exercise dominion over it, to be fruitful and to multiply, it's hard. In fact, it's impossible to realize that without family. Mm. If you even think about the Great Commission, for example, in Matthew 28, going out to make disciples of the nations, when you see that verse in the broader context of Scripture, you actually see that family is one of those first institutions where we ought to be living out the Great Commission, making disciples of our own children, for example, filling the earth with those who bear God's image and those who have been redeemed by Him to go forth. And so, family is God's idea, and primarily they have the duty of presiding over health, education, and welfare.
6: Yeah.
7: So you're right when you say the government, the family is a type of government. It is, yeah. And they've been given a very specific role over health, education, and welfare.
6: Yeah, just there. When you look at the current era,
7: yes.
6: Do you think families are being families?
7: I think in many ways the family has been assaulted. From many different quarters, there's ways in which I think people fundamentally don't know what families are for anymore, and there's several reasons for that we can get into in our discussion today.
6: Yeah.
7: Of course, by and large, the Lord's will is still being done. you still see a lot of strong families today.
6: Yeah.
7: And yet, you also see probably more broken families now than, you know, I don't know. I want to say ever, you know. Mm. The statistics are quite scary to see how many broken families that we have now. We need to be aware of what's going on and do whatever it takes to rebuild families and get them back to being what God wants them to be.
6: Yeah. You know, I was just having a conversation with one of my friends, and we're talking about this whole, family thing, because family, like you said, it could be government, it could be, just family. And we're just sharing of how family nowadays looks so different compared to, I think, the times of growing up.
7: Right.
6: The times of growing up, I mean, like you could even tell that, okay, family is family. Now, I don't know if it's because of growth, but now we even have cousins that don't talk to each other. Mm. We've got, even within the same family, brother and sister don't talk to each other.
7: Yeah.
6: According to what you have seen, and just maybe what you've observed, has there been a shift from maybe the older generation, or maybe that era to now? Is there a shift, or things are just changing, maybe? Because even when you look at the family setup, way back it was me, my mom, my uncles, my cousins, my nieces. I mean, like, we've heard stories of how people would say, at my house, we lived like the 12 of us. To me, when I was growing up, I never knew that these guys were my cousins. I never knew that she was just being kept by my dad and my mom. Mm. For me, all these ones are my brothers and sisters. But now, it's so clear. I mean, you're not even supposed to say, hey, he's not my brother. He's just someone that we're keeping. He's just my cousin. So is it that times have changed, or I don't know?
7: Yeah, it's an interesting thing to have to consider. Mm. What's gone on or what's changed. Mm. Mm. For sure, there does seem to be a lot more people who value the family less. Mm. Who don't always appreciate the significance of why God created a family. Mm. As people
6: And why do you think people are valuing families less?
7: I think they are because they value God less. You know, I think that this is a sin issue. As we've allowed a liberal agenda to permeate our culture through media and education, we have allowed all kinds of things to fester and destroy everything. And of course, the principal thing there is just sin. You know, people want to do what's right in their own eyes. People don't value serving and being selfless. And as a consequence, things break. Families fall apart. You see the alarming levels of divorces that happen in this country every year. I think the last few years it's been quite astronomical. Mm. And that tells you something. That tells you that people don't view marriage the way God does. Mm. People would rather pursue their own self-interests at the expense of others in a significant way. Mm. And because of that, you just see all kinds of fractures in many families today. Families who don't fear God, and because they don't fear God, they don't know what family is for. They don't appreciate the value of a marital covenant. They don't know what to raise a child is and what the goal should be. It's caused quite a lot of chaos in today's day and age. Mm. I mean, I think it's been well documented, for example, how fatherlessness is a very big problem. And by fatherlessness, that's not just a reference to people who have grown up without fathers, but people who might have fathers, but their fathers are not actively present, or there's a rift in their relationship, absent fathers. Mm. That's a problem. Mm. And I think that's a symptom of men who don't understand their roles. Mm. They're irresponsible, in short. Mm. And of course, irresponsibility in that sense is sin. Mm. These are men who don't fear God. Mm. They don't know who God is. They don't know what God requires of them.
6: Yeah.
7: And so the reason I say this is a sin issue is because it's easy to sort of psychologize, you know, this madness that we're seeing around us, and think that it's going to be purely a social fix. Mm. I believe that this is fundamentally a worship disorder. And it's only in as far as people can return to God, repent of their sin, place their faith in the perfect person and work of Jesus Christ, that I think there's any hope for this being rebuilt. Mm. For the value of the family being recovered.
6: Yeah. Looking at our topic of discussion this morning, is the family under attack? But maybe before we actually tackle the actual question, you've just mentioned, really, that, look, there's a sin issue. And, you know, this is why families don't look, like families are not being families.
7: Yeah.
6: But maybe, could you maybe highlight some of those

0: point. But feminism is certainly one. I think feminism was fundamentally
1: an interesting one.
0: Yes. Yep. Feminism was intentionally started, was intentionally designed to undermine the family unit. Like the feminism's existence is how? To defy the family unit.
1: How is that?
0: So when feminism started in the mid 19th century, as a formal sort of idea, it was started by women who basically were dissatisfied with family life and wanted to do whatever it takes to sort of live life on their own terms. Not on God's terms, not on the terms of society and societal expectations, not on the terms of even their own husbands.
1: Yeah.
0: And so basically they started feminism and politicized it as a way to sort of gain independence away from a family structure that would, that would also define their roles as women. And they did that in the name of a woman's right to vote and those kinds of things. So usually people like to bring up those things as the reason that feminism started. Not at all. In fact, those things were started by human rights coalitions. And sure, there are a few feminists who are a part of it. But feminism is not a movement that was designed to look out for women necessarily. It was a movement that was designed to.
1: When you're reading in the papers, on the media, that's how it looks.
0: That's the narrative that's told. Yeah. But when you look into the lives of some of these early feminists, I'm thinking of women like Susan B. Anthony, Elizabeth Cady Stanton. These were troubled women, very troubled women, who essentially abandoned their families. A lot of these early feminists, especially, had estranged relationships with their children, because they just decided to leave home. They decided to abandon their families and just live lives of promiscuity. And that's a problem.
1: Yeah. So then how does feminism, break the family now?
0: I think in similar ways. In fact, there's something I wanna read out.
1: Yeah.
0: And this is something that this is an excerpt from a lady whose name is Mallory Millett. And Mallory Millett had a sister whose name was Katie. This is, I believe, in the late 70s, early 80s, I believe. And Katie Millett was a radical feminist. And Mallory had just recently, I believe, gone through a divorce, and she was going through a very tough time. And so she went to spend some time with her sister, Katie. And her sister, Katie, would, often organize, women coming over to her house to basically talk about feminism and that sort of thing. And Mallory was around for one of these events. And at this event, the women began to chant things. So Katie would say something and then the women would respond. And I just want to read out, Mallory's account of what happened, at this event. And so Katie shouts out, "Why are we here today?" she asked. "To make revolution," they answered. "What kind of revolution?" she replied. "The cultural revolution," they chanted. "And how do we make cultural revolution?" she demanded. "By destroying the American family," they answered. "How do we destroy the family?" she came back. "By destroying the American patriarch," they cried exuberantly. "And how do we destroy the American patriarch?" she replied. "By taking away his power." "And how do we do that?" "By destroying monogamy," they shouted. "And how can we destroy monogamy?" And their response was, "By promoting promiscuity, eroticism, prostitution, and homosexuality," they resounded. Right. So this is just an account of radical feminists. And by the way, Katie Millett at the time was one of the big influential feminists of her time. She wrote this book called Sexual Politics, which went on to sell pretty decently. But you see here from this account that the goal of these feminists was to destroy the family, specifically through promiscuity, eroticism, prostitution, and homosexuality, things that we see today. And so there's a lot of things that we see today that have actually been a long-term agenda by those who hate God to defy the family unit.
1: Actually, you talked about those who are early feminists, right?
0: Yeah.
1: Is it what the feminists of now are also doing?
0: Oh, absolutely.

0: In fact, feminism over time has only become more radicalized.
1: Mm.
0: As I said, feminism started in the mid 19th century.
1: Yeah.
0: And at that point, women even back then were. What I'm reading here is an excerpt from a feminism that came about 130 years after feminism had started.
1: Mm-hmm.
0: And this is the brand of feminism that we see very prevalent today.
1: Yeah.
0: Feminism is designed to alter everything. It's meant to destroy a perspective on what masculinity is. It's meant to distort what femininity is. And that ultimately and fundamentally affects how people view the family.
1: Mm, yeah, because actually, like I earlier said, in the media, it appears as though feminism is just, you know, trying to fight for the rights of women, trying to, bring out the woman.
0: Yes.
1: We actually also saw that last year. We had some sort of feminist march.
0: Yeah.
1: I think, you know.
0: That's right. That's right. Yeah.
1: And according to us, we've been accustomed to think that, look, feminism is all about women's rights.
0: Yes, exactly.
1: And not
0: gender equality.
1: Yeah, gender equality.
0: That sort of thing. Yes. And that's because that's how they're trying to sell it. But in reality, that's not what you see feminism doing.
1: Mm.
0: Feminism has in fact, in my opinion, feminism is perhaps the most dangerous ideology that has ever seen the face of the earth. And I say so because it's the deadliest ideology that's ever come across.
1: Mm.
0: Because of feminism, we have abortion as a big problem. And across the world, there's about 80 million abortions that happen.
1: Mm.
0: And if you think about feminism has killed more people, has enacted the greatest genocide, compared to almost any other war or genocide in history. Just in the last 100 years, even if you put together the number of people who died, during World War I, World War II, the Holocaust, all of that. None of those numbers put together even compare to the numbers of children who have been murdered in the womb, in the name of feminism.
1: Mm.
0: And so you see feminism being, an ideology that really wrecks everything. It hates men, it hates women, it hates children, and it seeks to affect each one, each member of the family.
1: Is why it looks like most feminists, you know, don't like men.
0: Yes, absolutely.
1: Yeah.
0: They're conditioned to believe that masculinity is toxic. That men who protect and provide and lead are actually being oppressive. You know, they believe that the glory of a woman doesn't lie in her feminine virtues or her feminine distinction. They've sort of warped it and made it seem like the ultimate goal of women is to function just like men.
1: Mm.
0: Right? If you think about it, that's what gender equality is all about.
1: Mm.
0: How can we get women to function exactly like men?
1: Yeah. Maybe just to throw in a question.
0: Someone
1: could be listening to you right now.
0: Yeah.
1: And let's say maybe it's a married couple. And then the woman or the wife is a staunch feminist.
0: Mm.
1: But this is a marriage.
0: Yes.
1: Everything has been okay and you know, everything is all good.
0: Yes.
1: Now is the husband listening to you right now?
0: Yeah. Yeah.
1: What happens now?
0: Yeah, that's a good question. One, he needs to step up.
1: Yeah.
0: And challenge an ideology that is in his home that will fundamentally destroy it eventually.
1: Yeah.
0: Feminism can only be facilitated by weak men and rebellious women. Like that's it.
1: Mm.
0: A man who's accommodating feminism in his home is a man who's weakened.
1: Yeah,
0: is a man who's really not playing his role in protecting his family against dangerous ideas that would absolutely destroy his family.
1: Yeah,
0: that would fundamentally emasculate him.
1: Yeah.
0: That would fundamentally affect the way his wife lives and functions and views the world, and in a way that will also affect the children.
1: Yeah.
0: And so if a man is listening to this, I think he ought to be concerned if feminism is something that is.
1: I like how you've talked about also the family, because this resonates well with our topic of discussion.
0: Right.
1: You remember, Mr. Kalifungwa, last year when we had that women's march,
0: yeah,
1: we saw that the primary target was the children, because you know they used children to actually go for that feminist march.
0: Yeah.
1: And now we are seeing, because these children are actually coming from families, so we are now seeing children as early as 4, 5
0: yes,
1: wearing these T-shirts about feminism and this whole
0: carrying
1: idea
0: banners
1: about,
0: and
1: and look, these are innocent children.
0: Yeah.
1: They don't know anything about feminism.
0: Yes.
1: For them, all their interest is school, cartoons, play, and that's it. Life goes on.
0: Yeah.
1: But then what impact really is this whole agenda having on the children, especially when it's, because according to me, it's actually been imposed on them.
0: Yes.
1: They're not choosing.
0: Yeah.
1: You know, children are innocent. They don't know anything about feminism.
0: Yeah.
1: But it's like, it's an idea that's been imposed on them.
0: Yes.
1: And I'm seeing a child, little girl child, 4, 5 with this placard to say, with this placard to say feminism and whatnot.
0: Yeah.
1: So what impact really does this also have on the children?
0: Yeah. I think it has... an unfortunate impact on children. Well, one, the reason why feminists do that is because if they can use children to lift up their banners, they're trying to associate feminism with innocence, right? Like that's really the goal there.
1: Yeah. Play the victim.
0: Exactly.
1: Sort of.
0: Play the victim. It also looks that much more innocuous. It looks that much more palatable when you can get a child to hold a banner or wear a T-shirt.
1: A child that doesn't know anything.
0: Yes, exactly. Even though a child doesn't know anything. But of course, this begins to distort how a child views the world.
1: Yeah.
0: Children then grow up.
1: Starts from there.
0: Exactly. Children grow up to resent masculinity. Mm. And I mean both boys and girls. They grow up to resent masculinity. They don't grow up learning to respect their father in that sense, and adhere to his headship. They have a distorted view on what life is about. They think that life is all about reversing oppressions, as opposed to a living for the glory of God, or just anything noble. Mm. They're instilled with a distrusting or mistrusting attitude and perspective of life. They also grow to hate children, because you know feminism is always going to talk about how you know a woman should have the right to kill her children. Well, what is that teaching children about the value of children? You know, they grow up believing that children are expendable if parents don't feel like they want to have that child. Boys tend to grow up very effeminate because of feminism, where, again, because they're so mistrusting of masculinity and everything they see around them in terms of what virtue looks like, at least this is a skewed idea of virtue, but is they think that it's to function in an effeminate way. Be timid.
1: Yeah.
0: Be soft.
1: Be nice.
0: Be nice. That's what a good man does.
1: Just a question. Yeah. How about those that say, look, I am a feminist, but I'm not like radical, like into it.
0: Yeah.
1: I'm just there to advocate for women's rights.
0: Yeah.
1: Is there such?
0: Well, I know there are many people who posit that idea, but I think that's just them being ignorant.
1: Because we've actually also seen women of God, like,
0: yes.
1: You know, influential people like,
0: oh, this
1: know,
0: is
1: she's a feminist, but, you know, for her, it's just... about women's
0: we should
1: rights.
0: Probably get into that at some point in this discussion, but feminism is rife in the church, you know? So people who posit that idea that, you know, I'm not into the radical stuff.
1: Yeah.
0: It's like wanting to consume something and not wanting the consequences of it.
1: Mm.
0: You can't take one bit of something and expect to leave out the rest of it, you know? The inevitable consequences of feminism is always going to be destruction.
1: Mm.
0: And even though you might not be as radical, and it's a good thing to not be, is to not be radical. But the logical conclusion of the idea that you have bought into will always have destructive consequences, right? Like that's inevitable.
1: Mm.
0: You know, when people talk about women's rights, whatever that even means, you know, they have to define what that means. And you
1: equal
0: take
1: opportunities.
0: Yes.
1: Yeah.
0: And you take that to its logical conclusion. Well, then it means that women should act exactly like men. In fact, the argument for abortion, for example, is if men don't have children and can't have children, well, then women should also have the right to not have children. Right. And so. the question is, how far do you want to take the logical progression of your idea?
1: Does

0: But there are some demographic studies that I could point you to that have analyzed several countries, Scandinavian countries, some Asian countries, and I think some South American countries. I'm not aware of these studies. Okay, maybe there's been a couple of African countries that have been done. Part of the studies show that that where feminism has reigned supreme, there's generally been a higher rate of divorce, and there's also been a decline in fertility, right? So those are two direct consequences. And these are studies that were not necessarily done by Christians, right? These are just scientists. In fact, there's this one study that was put together in a documentary titled Demographic Winter. Those of you who can go find it, you should find that. And there's one guy, I believe he was an atheist, who at the end of the documentary said that, you know, having done this study, this might actually what brings me to faith, the Christian faith, because I see it as the only solution to the madness that we're seeing. So feminism's effects in this regard are vast. For example, even when we talk about abortion, those statistics we actually do have in Zambia. And it's serious. It's grave.
1: Maybe also another question, Len. Because I mean, someone is probably listening to you, and they're a feminist, and all this information that you're just unpacking is the first time they're hearing such information. Do you think also ignorance is also playing its part in all this? Because I'm telling you, I've come across so many feminists, and when I ask them, why are you a feminist? The reason that they give me is like, look, we are fighting for equal rights, a man and a woman, you know, trying to empower the woman. That those are the conversations that they get into. So it's either they do lie to me, or it's either there's some ignorance. Do you think some sort of ignorance is being, you know, is on the cards or on this particular matter?
0: Absolutely.
1: Because there are people that are in there and don't even know what feminism 100%. Is all about.
0: In fact, I think that's mostly how it is. The way I like to define or describe feminism is, and the way it's affected society is, I think of feminism as a poison in the village well. Everyone is drinking from this poison well. Some people might even find that poison sweet, but of course they're not even aware that the well is poisoned. But it has still affected them. It still had an influence on them. And so, yes, I think a lot of it does stem from ignorance. Ignorance of the truth. Ignorance of the truth in terms of how God has created men and women. Ignorance of what the family is supposed to be. Ignorance of the roles of men, of women, all that. But I think also an ignorance of ideas that war against the truth. For example, feminism comes from an expression of Marxism, which posits this idea that societies are fundamentally built on the premise of those who are oppressed and those who are oppressive, and not on the basis of actual facts or actual experiences, but just on the basis of their immutable identity. So to give you an illustration of this, in a Marxist model, just by virtue of you having a lot of money, you're considered an oppressor. You're considered oppressive. And if you're someone who doesn't have a lot of money, you're considered oppressed, right?
1: You are the victim.
0: Yes,

0: bosses rather than their husbands. Somehow it's toxic to serve a man when he's your husband, but it's not toxic to serve him when he's your boss. Right? That's the logic of feminism, isn't it? And so there are many people who've bought into that way of thinking. When girls are as young as 5 years old, they're already being pushed towards affluence. And when you grow up, you've got to be a doctor.
1: Yeah.
0: If you hear a young girl who's expressing interest in, you know, hey, I just want to be a wife. I just want to be a mother. That's almost frowned upon. It's looked down upon. And that's because there's been this very aggressive move to get women, to pursue career.
1: And you're just really concluding on feminism, really.
0: Yeah.
1: As one of those, causes that, or one of those leads, that one would point out, to break the family. You actually gave us two in the first hour of the program.
0: Yeah.
1: I think let's conclude on feminism so that maybe we get to the
0: islands.
1: Small
0: causes, really. Yes.
1: Yeah.
0: Yeah. And really what I was just saying, is just, talking about the influence of feminism in real time and kind of how we got to where we are
1: today, where
0: feminism is a very big thing. And I think the argument I was making was just that, it's come about in a very sort of subtle way. And it's sort of seen in the things that we encourage and the things that we don't encourage. So for example, I believe that one of the ways that you can see the influence of feminism is if you think a woman growing a career is more significant than her nurturing a family. That's one. Another is just where you think the prevalence of men in various fields of life is unfair and oppressive, as we had talked about a little bit earlier. Another thing is where you're always trying to encourage the girls to compete with the boys and think to make girls think of being successful as being just like the men, you know? Another, of course, is just where you think immodesty and promiscuity are liberating for women, right? Isn't that something that we see?
1: Yeah.
0: The Women's March last year, you saw a lot of
1: that. Actually there.
0: Exactly.
1: Yeah.
0: Another thing is just where women are encouraged to have as few children as possible. They're thought to think of children as a curse, and they're thought to think of sterilization as normal, right? That's something else. You think a woman should also have the choice to murder her baby, right? Of course, in this country, that's a real thing. We've spoken about this before, right? Abortion is very much legal in this country, unfortunately. And then also it exhibits where, you know, you see women who struggle with the idea that wives should submit to their husbands, right? Like that's a very real thing.
1: I've actually heard a lot of versions of that.
0: Yes.
1: To say a woman is going to respect others, love.
0: Yes.
1: Or this provision.
0: Yes.
1: They're actually attaching conditions to the submission.
0: Yeah.
1: But I think with a man, there's no condition to say, I'm only going to provide for you if you respect me. No, a man should provide regardless.
0: Yeah, absolutely.
1: But with the women, the attaching conditions. Anyway, that's a topic of...
0: Yeah, that could be another topic for another day.
1: Yeah, but also maybe to throw in another question.
0: Yeah.
1: Do you think governments are also playing a role in this feminism agenda?
0: 100%.
1: Because I'm just listening to... Yeah. Some of those pointers that you're just giving us.
0: Yes.
1: And government is the only thing that's coming on my mind, the state, because these are things that they advocate for.
0: Yeah.
1: In the name of empowering the girl child.
0: Yeah, exactly. In fact, I was going to say that one of the other things that I think is affects the family. Mm-hmm. One of the things that has been an attack on a family is a big government. Excuse me. One of the ways I can summarize it is, an idea called statism. And statism is this idea that the government ought to be this all-encompassing authority over all things. Now, you're right when you say that, you know, the government seems to be complicit in pushing feminism. And that makes sense because, in order for governments to maintain control over people, they need emasculated men, right? They need men who don't care to provide, who don't care to protect, who don't care to lead, who don't care to assume ownership for things, whether it's property, whether it's people, right? Because the government wants to control all those things. The government wants to placate itself as being the provider and the protector and the leader and the all-encompassing authority over all things.
1: Mm.
0: And if you think about it, what feminism does is it also attacks masculinity, and it's trying to weaken men in a fundamental

0: way. Mm. And so in that way, feminism is actually a great weapon in the hands of the state to continue to control the fabric of society. Mm. And the truth is, a society that is effeminized is a society that's much more easy to control. Mm. And that's why feminism is a handy tool in the hands of a tyrant, if I can put it that way.
1: Yeah. Another question. I have so many questions with feminism, but trust me, since the last one.
0: Yes.
1: Is it possible then to, if there's such, sort of empower a girl child or the girl child or the woman, you know, trying to bring out the best in her without attaching feminism to it?
0: That's an excellent question. I would say, one, it begins with how you're defining empowerment. Mm. If empowerment is her functioning just like a man,
1: that's not empowerment.
0: That's not empowerment.
1: Yeah.
0: That's not empowering her femininity at all. Mm. If anything, that's encouraging her to abandon her femininity in order to look and appear more masculine, right? That's not it. And by the way, I should give a caveat on saying, I'm not saying that I don't believe women have ever been oppressed, right? Or that bad things don't happen to women. It does. But that's, again, why I'm such a big advocate for Christianity as the only solution to societal madness. What a woman most needs is for her to be exactly what God intended for her to be. Mm. For her to be someone who nurtures and beautifies and multiplies everything and everyone around her. Women are just endowed with this amazing gift to cause things about them to flourish in a holistic sense. And so I think if we're going to be talking about empowerment, it should be with regard to what God has set for a woman to do. Mm. And the highest view and the highest perspective of womanhood that you will find anywhere is found in Christianity. Mm. I fundamentally believe that. And so I think that's what we need to be advocating for. That's what we need to be pushing. Seeing that as the real glory of a woman, as opposed to these worldly metrics that tell us what a woman is supposed to be rather than God.
1: Yeah.
0: I think success is being exactly and doing what you're supposed to be doing by God, and not just coming up with our own ideas for what that is. Mm. I think we should be helping women, but we should be helping them towards godliness, towards them being women who revere God.
1: Yeah, and in all this, have the men really been asleep? Because then the question is, why have the men been?
0: Yeah, in fact, in many ways, I'd actually say that
1: families, why are the husbands? Why are the children? Why are the sons?
0: In many ways, I believe that men are actually the ones who engineered this. as a way to sort of absolve responsibility from themselves.
1: To run out.
0: Right?
1: Okay.
0: And so if, for example, if they composite the idea that, feminism is a thing and that gender equality, should prevail, then that way they're absolved of their own responsibility to protect and to provide. Mm. You know, they're not expected to. Mm. In other ways, they can accommodate their own laziness and their own apathy. And that's a problem. Mm. I think it really is. And so, feminism, I think, is an idea that was allowed to grow because men allowed it to, in that sense. Mm-hmm. At the end of the day, patriarchy is inevitable. Mm. And what I mean by

0: expected here. The language there that's used in the Bible is your desire will be for your husband, but he will rule over you. In other words, you're going to struggle to submit to your husband, but still he is going to prove to be the lead and the head. That's never going to change. Male headship in that sense is inevitable. And so to the degree to which feminism has been allowed to grow is actually an indictment on men who have chosen wickedness, who've chosen evil, who've chosen sin over playing their part and being responsible and being leaders and providers and protectors and those who value and cherish femininity and womanhood. And so in many ways, I think if men actually rose up and became what they're supposed to be, we would see, I think, a shift.
1: A shift.
0: Yeah.
1: All right. Awesome. Okay. Let's get to the third one.
0: Yeah.
1: Vunitako 2.
0: Yes. The third one is one I've already touched on just briefly. It's just the state again.
1: Yeah, the state.
0: As the state assumes the responsibilities, falsely assumes the responsibilities of health, education, and welfare, which are all roles that the family is supposed to play. It basically leaves the family without anything to do. At which point, the family is then constituted on the basis of sentiments like we love each other and we feel good about each other and we like living together, and that's about the sum of what makes a family a family, as opposed to this powerhouse of sorts where there's real industriousness that's happening there, there's real economic activity that's happening there. There's real things that are being formed. And I think that a big government, a big state in that sense has only served to weaken the families, the family in that regard. And of course, when you do that, you weaken an entire society. You weaken the family and you weaken people's ability to create wealth, to create and preserve wealth, for example.
1: Of course.
0: Because we believe that the state is the ultimate agent that ought to own everything and then redistribute that to everyone else. Well, how's that worked out for us? Not very well, and hasn't worked anywhere in the world. And so that's done the family a great disservice. So the family in that sense doesn't know what it's for anymore. Men in that sense don't know what they're for. If the government is expected to provide everything, then what are men for? If the government is expected to protect everything and everyone at every level, then what are men for? If the government is supposed to lead and call the shots on everything, then what are men for? Men have less incentive to be innovative, to be enterprising, because it's assumed that the state is going to do everything.
1: But again, it's a system worldwide.
0: Yes, it's a global system. Absolutely.
1: It's a global system, yeah.
0: Absolutely. And we need to be aware of that in order to curb that too. So there's this onslaught.
1: Yeah.
0: Even from the state that fundamentally undermines the family. And when it disincentivizes what they're supposed to do, it weakens and makes everything crumble. And that's something that we ought to be aware of, and something that we need to begin to address if we're really going to recover from this.
1: Yeah. All right. I think in our last time that we had you on Chatback, we really labored on the state. So
0: yes.
1: I won't really go into detail with regards to the state. Apart from the state, what else? Are those things that are weakening the family?
0: I think there's also a sense in which, for as long as the church is not acting as salt and light, and instructing even families how they're supposed to be functioning under God, I think that's also contributed to it. We've allowed the church to be compromised in a very fundamental way. We have allowed all kinds of things to seep into the church that has made us lose our distinction. And I think for as long as that is the case, even like everything else will begin to crumble. You won't have this pillar and ground of truth that is speaking into society in a way that's helping society know freedom and flourishing. And so I think a weakened church in that regard is definitely a contributing factor. So that's more at an institutional level. Another thing I can think of for sure is just media.
1: Yeah.
0: a lot of children are exposed to effects, not just children, right? It's everyone, isn't it?

0: exposed to the sort of content that's meant to shape how we think about family.
1: Family. Yeah.
0: So, for example, we all know the Hollywood stories of marriage that seems to really sensationalize feelings, right? And I think we've normalized that as a way to think about love and marriage. And so now whenever people don't feel like they're in love anymore, they're quick to get a divorce because that's what they see on screen. That's on what they're being conditioned being conditioned to see. And that's a problem. And I think it's greatly affected our society. And, you know, just like as a small side note here, it's interesting that, you know, when people think of ways that the family's under attack, we tend to think in terms of what laws are, might be coming up.
1: Yeah.
0: God's enemies don't need to change your laws in order to change society.
1: Mm-hmm.
0: All they need is a living room and a television screen and a good internet connection. Right. Yeah. That's it.
1: Yeah.
0: And so you see that happening. And I think even in terms of an attack on the family, there's also then children being exposed to content that really alters the way they view the family. I recently have done a few speaking engagements where I've asked the audience to name just one family in the Disney universe that is actually intact. and legitimately, they struggle to. Because on one hand, you see a lot of broken families in the Disney universe. You see this normalization of children always rebelling against their parents.
1: They give the father a bad character or something.
0: Exactly. Yeah, they give the father a bad character. It's the kind of thing where some princess wants to realize her dream. In order to do it, she has to rebel against her parents.
1: Yeah.
0: The movie ends where parents apologize to her. Or, you know, I guess usually how it goes.
1: Or parents appreciate.
0: Yes. Actually. Or the sitcoms where, if you think about it, the male characters, especially fathers, they're always portrayed as dull and out of it and just incompetent with their wives who are domineering over them.
1: Yeah.
0: Like that's generally the plot of these things.
1: Series,
0: right. And that instills in children what they believe about family, you know?
1: Mm.
0: And so at every level, you see the family being attacked from their
1: entertainment. And just to agree with you, this is a true story, Big Len. True story. One of my nieces, not really distant nieces really, but part of the family, was actually telling me when we actually went to the farm, she's like, there was a conversation about, you know, something that we needed to operate on the phone. So then I was like, okay, fine, you go and tell your dad to help us. No, daddy is actually down, unless mommy is the one who can handle this situation.
0: Exactly.
1: Yeah. In fact, I never really saw it from that lens that, you know.
0: Case in point.
1: Yeah, it's like, you don't say that.
0: Exactly. Yeah, exactly. So even from a young age, children are being conditioned to think less of their fathers.
1: Yes.
0: To think more of their mothers in that sense. And that's not a healthy picture to portray at all.

0: to disobedience before it becomes disobedience. Mm. I think that our desire should be one to view marriage the way God does. And of course, we see through the text of scripture, Genesis chapter 2, Ephesians chapter 5, several passages of scripture that tell us about that one flesh union that exists in marriage. Mm. Like, this is not some just arbitrary idea that men came up with. This is God's idea.
1: Yes.
0: And this is a union that he put in place. In fact, there's perhaps not a closer union you hear being described of in the passage of scripture. Mm. To even illustrate this further, in Ephesians chapter 5, you see this illustration of how a husband ought to love his wife as Christ loved the church. A wife ought to submit to her husband. Mm. And basically what Paul is describing in Ephesians chapter 5 is this illustration between Christ and the church. Mm. Okay. Mm. Now, you'd have to ask that question that the Bible asks: what can separate us from the love of God? Mm. Absolutely nothing. Right. So if Christ can love an imperfect bride unconditionally, I think the expectation should be that if we're illustrating that same love of Christ in our marriages, we ought to think of nothing as being able to separate us from the love of our spouse. Yeah. Right. Like, I think that's where the emphasis needs to be put.
1: So just there. Let's say, for instance, Big Lynn, a husband and a wife.
0: Yes.
1: Let's say, for instance, for argument's sake, the husband does everything perfect.
0: Yep.
1: Like, you know, just as, you know, Christ loves the church. Mm-hmm. He's doing his duties and everything. And then it so happens that the wife commits adultery. Mm-hmm. At that point, he's okay. At that point, is it okay for him to divorce?
0: Actually, I wouldn't say that he should just divorce in that situation. Mm. Because the Bible also says...
1: Because the wife has committed adultery.
0: Yes. The Bible also gives us quite an elaborate criteria for what should happen if someone sins against us, right? How many times should I forgive my brother, right? Christ says 70 by 7. Of course, he's not trying to put a specific number to it. Mm. He's basically saying, you forgive as many times as you are sinned against. Mm. And I think our attitude as those who have been sinned against should be one of forgiveness. Why? Because we have been forgiven much. Mm. Because we've been forgiven much, we ought to forgive. Mm. And I think that this applies to marriage as well. Mm. We shouldn't be looking for the first exit out the door, right? We should be looking for every reason to illustrate the love of Christ and having a love that covers a multitude of sins, to borrow the terminology of the Bible again. We ought to not give ourselves options, even when we've been sinned against greatly.
1: Yeah.
0: And now to even speak about this specifically, because I think this is where this is trying to head to.
1: Yeah.
0: Matthew chapter 5. There's what's perceived to be this clause there about adultery as being the one sin that can. Yeah. And I don't think Christ is just flippantly saying this, because this is the same Lord who also tells us about forgiveness and all of that. Mm. But in that same context, he is telling us that the reason why divorce had ever been sanctioned in any way was not because it was a norm or because it's actually valid or because it actually could please God, but more so because of a hardness of heart. Mm. Even more so, like, to give you some context, the reference that Christ makes is to the law of Moses, where Moses allowed divorce to happen. It's not so much that he allowed divorce to happen because it pleases God. Mm. It's because men were very hard-hearted and wanted to persist in their sins and would abandon their responsibilities to look after their spouses.
1: Yeah.
0: And so now there was a law that was imposed where men would still have to look after the needs of their children and even their abandoned spouse, even in the hardness of their heart. Now, now it's expected. Like, okay, you might not be walking with God the way you should be,
1: but
0: you still have a responsibility. Mm. And that's what that law pertained to. And not so much that it's just that there's actually an arena where God thinks that we ought to take our marriage vows lightly. Mm. So again, divorces only happen because of sin. Period.
1: Big Lynn.
0: Right.
1: So are you then telling me that, for instance, if I'm married, right?
0: Yes.
1: If my wife cheats on me, I shouldn't divorce her because she's cheated, she's committed adultery, but I should forgive her.
0: Yes. Absolutely.
1: I don't know if our listeners actually heard that.

0: think that, again, the responsibility there, in fact, let me illustrate this another way. Mm. If you walked up to someone on the street and you punched them, mm. would you be in trouble for that?
1: Yeah.
0: What would you call that?
1: Assault.
0: Right? Assault.
1: Yeah.
0: Right? In the same, it's in the same arena, right? Yeah. If that should happen in your homes, that becomes something that even the state should get involved in, mm. right? That becomes, that's a crime now. Mm. And it destabilizes the health yeah. of the public mm. As a whole. And so I think that there's grounds for that to be dealt with. Mm. And,
1: but not divorce.
0: But I struggle to stretch it out into divorce. Yeah. So I think that a woman should, in that whoever's being abused.
1: Yeah.
0: Should do whatever it takes to remove themselves and protect their lives in that sense.
1: How about if the lady goes to the state and the state says, hey, we know this man. Mm. The best way is that you just leave.
0: Yeah.
1: Otherwise, it's going to kill you.
0: Yeah, absolutely. So when it comes to protecting that way,
1: yeah,
0: I think that makes sense. And that might not necessarily be abandoning your marriage vows, mm. but more so doing whatever it takes to protect your own life, preserve your own mm-hmm, life, mm-hmm. And protect, I guess, the lives of whoever else would be affected by that situation.
1: So then when we see those posts on social media, influencers, we've seen celebrities that say,
0: yeah.
1: look, if your man gets abusive, leave.
0: Mm-hmm.
1: So then can we say, on the same page with
0: yes, but I'd have to say that we'd have to qualify that.
1: Mm.
0: By leave, does it mean go and live as if you're not married? No.
1: Mm.
0: Is it leave so you can protect your own life?
1: Mm.
0: Yes, absolutely.
1: Mm.
0: But in terms of leaving in a way that seems to undermine the fact that you have actually made a vow, mm. a vow that is. Yeah, it's difficult to keep right now, mm. you know, but it ought to be kept, mm-hmm. Even in a situation where abuse has taken place.
1: Yeah.
0: So that's not license to go live as if you're unmarried.
1: Mm.
0: That's not license, to then just go and divorce.
1: Mm.
0: But I do think that it is license to obey God's commandment. To preserve your own life mm-hmm. and to protect life,
1: yeah,
0: and to take that very seriously,
1: yeah,
0: yeah.
1: Let me also bring in another aspect. I've heard and I've read that some couples are actually divorcing because the husband is not providing,
0: mm.
1: the husband is not doing his duties, is not fulfilling that he was created for,
0: yeah.
1: to provide. Is provision a standard enough for a woman to divorce her husband?
0: No.
1: Seeing that it's actually biblical, because even when the fall happened, God actually told Adam, said, look, for you to provide, you have to sweat it out.
0: Yeah.
1: And according to some, they've interpreted that as a sole purpose of a man on earth.
0: Yeah.
1: So long as you're a man, you're a husband, you have to provide.
0: Yeah.
1: But if you do not do it, others even say, if it does not do it,
0: yeah.
1: then it's okay for you as a woman to leave him. Because even God ordained and said, look, as a man, you ought to provide.
0: Mm.
1: But is a lack of provision standard for women to divorce their husbands?
0: Yeah. No, it's not. You don't see that anywhere in scripture.
1: Mm.
0: And I'm not saying that that's a tough place to be as a woman.
1: Mm.
0: It's true that a man ought to provide.

0: forgive. You know, as a child of God, our lives is really premised on forgiveness. So for those that are divorced, let's say, for instance, let's be practical, because I also want to get something from you. I want to, your opinion on this question that I'm about to ask. Let's say, for instance, I'm divorced. I divorced my wife because maybe she doesn't respect me and doesn't respect my in-laws.
1: Mm.
0: Does that now mean that I'm living in sin because I divorced her on those
1: grounds?
0: Yeah.
1: Absolutely. Absolutely. Yeah, without belaboring the point, exactly. that's exactly what it means. And that's not to say that there was no sin on her part either. Mm. There might have been.
0: Mm-hmm.
1: But you're responsible for dealing with your own sins as well. Being sinned against doesn't warrant you sinning as well,
0: mm.
1: right? Not at all.
0: Mm.
1: If we sinned against Christ, would that have warranted him sinning against us?
0: Mm.
1: Absolutely not.
0: Mm.
1: His love had the ability to cover over mm. even that sin. And I think that should be our disposition as well,
0: mm.
1: where we're seeking to outdo one another in love
0: mm.
1: in precisely that way. Your spouse might have committed a great sin against you,
0: mm.
1: but we need to have the sort of love that's willing to cover that.
0: Mm.
1: And I'm going to make this assertion here as well. When you see a lot of the dialogue
0: mm.
1: around how people should view marriage,
0: mm.
1: those are usually from people who don't fear God the way that they ought to. And there's a sense in which those who don't have the hope of God in them,
0: mm.
1: I can understand why they'd panic. I can understand why they seem so hopeless,
0: mm.
1: because I think true hope is anchored in Jesus Christ.
0: Mm.
1: When you don't have a basis upon which to love someone that is anchored in Christ,
0: mm-hmm.
1: Yeah, you really don't have much. You don't even have a basis upon which to understand love.
0: Mm.
1: Again, 1 John chapter 4 says the basis upon which we love others is that we've been loved first,
0: mm.
1: right? We love because he first loved us.
0: Yeah.
1: It's because we know his love.
0: Mm.
1: It's because we know his grace and his
0: mm.
1: mercy and his forgiveness
0: mm.
1: that enables us to love.
0: Mm.
1: I was trying to give the illustration of that, the servant who owed his master a great debt.
0: Yes.
1: And that mm. master forgave this great debt.
0: Mm.
1: This servant then walks out of his master's presence and his colleague
0: yeah.
1: owes him a far smaller debt, like
0: yeah.
1: almost nothing. And this servant refused to forgive his colleague's debt. And when the master heard master. About this,
0: yeah.
1: he was
0: yeah.
1: like, I forgave you of so much.
0: So much.
1: How is it that you could not forgive so little,
0: yeah.
1: you know, and I think that's an illustration that's being given to us about what our disposition ought to be around forgiveness.
0: Yeah.
1: It's the basis that we've been forgiven much. Our sins against God, are significantly, overwhelmingly, incomparably more than anyone could sin against
0: Again,
1: us. That's the truth. And so if we've been forgiven much for our own sin and
0: yeah.
1: we're aware of that, we mm. know that, then out of gratitude to what Christ has
0: I
1: done
0: like
1: for
0: how
1: us.
0: You put that. Yeah.
1: Yes, we ought yeah. to then be willing to forgive
0: mm.
1: the sins of even our spouses.
0: Yeah. Yeah. All right. So God hates divorce. And it's funny that we only have 10 minutes to wrap up. Yeah. But then God hates divorce. And maybe I'd also just like to understand, you know, the impact of divorce on a family, because
1: mm.
0: we understand that it's got huge, you know, effects on a family.
1: Yeah.
0: Negative effects.
1: Yeah.
0: So maybe if you could just run us through, you know, the impacts
1: of divorce
0: on a family.
1: Yeah. Of course, just, it tends to sow, distrust for a long time.
0: Yeah.
1: Divorces are very heavy. Anyone who's gone through it will tell you, they're almost always ugly, to a great degree. There's something significant about that one flesh union that Christ talks about. So
0: mm.
1: when divorce happens,
0: mm.
1: it's you are not one with your flesh
0: mm.
1: in a sense. And that, and I think that affects you at every level,
0: yeah.
1: Mentally, I think even physically to a great
0: mm.
1: degree. That's very tough. And yeah, I mean, even beyond that, basically now you it's destroying an entire family unit.
0: Yeah.
1: You know how we talked about the roles and responsibilities
0: yeah.
1: of a family,
0: yeah.
1: health, education, welfare,
0: yeah.
1: all those
0: yeah.
1: things are fundamentally fractured.
0: Mm.
1: Children now have no anchor and no basis, no
0: mm.
1: sense of stability.
0: Yeah.
1: The lack of a motherly touch,
0: yeah.
1: the lack of
0: fatherly
1: touch.
0: Yeah.
1: And as we know how the world goes, most courts tend to decide in favor of mothers. And
0: yeah.
1: so,

0: a lot of children grow up without fathers, you know? Or even if their fathers are present and they're able to spend some time with him, there's something there that's broken, you know? There's a sense in which even children grow up to sort of mistrust marriage, you know? Children who grew up is like, oh, I saw what happened with my parents. I'm not gonna get married. Yeah, it's ugly. You talk about property disputes and
1: all those things. You don't want to go through those.
0: Yeah,
1: things.
0: What's really fracturing there is like even the wealth that should come with a family staying together is now broken. Yeah. You know, and so it really has devastating effects on every single member of the family.
1: Yeah.
0: And families are not healthier because of it.
1: Yeah.
0: Not at all. In fact, I think there's some statistic that correlates like poverty and children divorce and poverty. Like there's a correlation between that. It's quite alarming to see the effects even at an economic level.
1: Yeah.
0: Because when you don't have healthy families that are breaking, you're not going to have healthy economies.
1: Of course.
0: Like that's just an inevitable consequence of that. But I think even more so, brother, I think it's just that relationship with God as well. I think that takes a hit of some kind.
1: Yeah.
0: You know?
1: Yeah. So then after all is said and done, how do we then protect the family?
0: Yeah.
1: Because I know you've talked about so many points that you gave.
0: Yeah.
1: But then how do we protect the family in an era that looks like family is not really a thing, you know, right?
0: Yes.
1: Like, you know, everyone is busy and whatnot. How do we then protect the family? Within 2 minutes, because we've really run out of time.
0: So, very simply, I would say that the way that we ought to protect family is to fear God and to obey his commandments. For this is the whole duty of man. That's what Ecclesiastes tells us. It has to begin with God because he's the basis upon which love, upon which covenants and marriage as a covenant is built upon. So it must begin, I think, with him and fearing him and then obeying his commandments is living in a way that he wants us to live.
1: Yeah.
0: That's men playing the role that they're supposed to be playing in their homes. That's women playing the role that they're playing in their homes, that they're supposed to be playing in their homes. That's children submitting to their parents. Ephesians 6 verse 1, children, obey your parents in the Lord, for this is right. Everyone playing their part, everyone submitting to God, and by submitting to God, playing the role that they ought to be playing. When we try to do marriage on our terms rather than God's terms, things break. And so the solution is not just a new kind of social engineering. It's recognizing who God is, placing your faith in the person and work of Jesus Christ, repenting of your sins, and living in a manner that is ultimately pleasing to him, fearing God and obeying his commandments. Other than that, every fix is just, it's not a real fix in that sense. It's like putting a little plaster on a wound that needs surgery, you know? And so fundamentally what we need is to reorient our worship towards the true and living God.
1: Yeah. All right. Thank you so much, Mr. Kalufunga, for coming through on the program today. Unfortunately, this is where we'll have to leave. We've run out of time, but really appreciate your time and, you know, just your efforts to come through to the studio. We know, you know, you do have quite a busy schedule, but you decided to come through and just, you know, share this important information with us. And we're really grateful. Thank you so much for coming through.
0: Absolutely. Thank you, Angel. This has been terrific. I hope this has been a blessing to everyone listening.
1: Of course. And we ought to do a part two for it.
0: Absolutely.
1: So that we also, because I know there's so many issues that we didn't touch on that we had, you know, planned to discuss on. So hopefully you'll be available for your part two.
0: Anytime. Yeah. Give me a call. Let's do it.
1: All right. So there you go. Thank you so much. We're having a conversation. Is the family under attack? Is a topic that we're, you know, discussing this morning. So thank you so much. And this is where I have to leave. I was with Lennox Kalufunga. He's a Christian apologist. Just, you know, was with us in the studio just to help us understand this particular topic. So thank you so much to everybody that listened in. Up next is the news. And then just after the news, we do have today's edition of Lifestyle with Chipo. Good morning.

Patriotism, the feeling of love and respect for our country, its history and traditions. Patriotism, a natural and most important factor of the country's success. Because if people are patriots, they work hard for the development of their country, protection of its historical heritage, and improvement of the love towards the culture of the nation. The people who do not love their native country and have no idea about its traditions and history are not

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1: With the news in brief, I'm Christabel Kamono. A total of 123 officers currently working at the Ministry of Health headquarters in Lusaka are to be redirected to their substantive duty stations as part of a staff realignment exercise aimed at strengthening

0: Pinto.
1: Being bold is actually beyond pressing shift keys. It's beyond shaving machines. It's beyond reversing a cancerous disease. Being bold is coming to the understanding that the harvest is more than plenty, but those willing to put in the work are few. Turn quickly to the book of Matthew, past 28 chapters and come to verses 19 and realize the mandate is to look at the world and all its nations and say to ourselves, therefore, I'll go too. I'll go and love my neighbor enough to want to see them in heaven. I'll go and be compassionate enough to share the gospel with no fear end. I'll remember that persecution must be for his name's sake, because I'm grafted in. To God, we kids are namesakes. The practicality requires me to step into faith. Convos to point to the true source in the Bible to pronounce the gospel. I share my testimony to shame the past and the accusers thereof. I share the message of his goodness, and it is to church I invite ya. I step into prayer and offering daily support to the brethren, being a good example of righteous standing to all my sisters, and then realize that it's time we disciples went out to disciple others, to disciple the world into getting to know the God of the Bible. So go ye into the world and share his word boldly. The call is to engage culture for his glory.
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0: All right, good morning, and welcome, to yet another Wednesday. And yes, words of wisdom is what it is. Today we have another interesting conversation, as always. And as you tuned in, something that we should always remember is that marriage is a lifelong covenant, not a casual choice. Before stepping into it, wisdom calls us to discern the warning signs that reveal deeper struggles, signals, you know, that sometimes are ignored can lead to heartache and broken trust. And paying attention early can save years of pain later. And so today we are looking at what warning signs should you never ignore in a potential marriage partner. And we're having this conversation with none other than the Bandas. Great to have you back. It's been maybe 2 or 3 weeks.
1: Thank you so much.
0: It's good to have you. And we've had the Chimbas as well doing a very, very awesome job right here. And so it's good to have you here, Pastor Shadrach and Pastor Beatrice Banda. How are you doing this morning?
2: Fine, thank you. It's good to be back.
0: Okay. So today we're looking at warning signs. What warning signs should you never ignore in a potential marriage partner? Where do we start from? Somebody's listening, they're ready to settle down, they're trying to be as careful as they can be, but you can never be too careful. Yes, where do they start from?
1: Maybe to begin with, you know, issues to do with love, they say if there's a very difficult person to advise, someone who's in love. someone who's in love. Yeah, but the key thing is that love should open your heart and not close them. It's so fine that just because one is in love, you shouldn't have your eyes closed. We know that nobody is perfect, in as much as nobody is perfect, but repeated harm or harmful activities and behaviors, we really need to make sure that we look at those things and take them seriously, because marriage requires character, it requires honesty and a willingness to grow, and not just simply the attraction. So yes, our eyes have to be opened even as we get into this marriage, but our hearts also need to be opened. We have to have them closed.
2: Yes, I think we're coming from a place where we used to say, no, love is blind. Love is blind. And someone was saying, yes, love may be blind, but marriage actually will be an eye opener for you. So, you know, one of the most difficult thing is to advise someone who's in love. You might advise them today, say, no, this is not the way it's supposed to be. Then you go and find a post on Facebook, no pig will separate us.
0: They're telling you off.
2: Yeah. They're telling you off on Facebook. Yeah. So it's actually very important that you when you're choosing a life partner, you need to look for certain things. No one is perfect, but at least someone should be able to try and say, okay, things that so someone should be willing to learn, willing to change. I think that's the most important thing.
0: All right. Okay. And words of wisdom is what it is. We're live on our Facebook page. You can join in the conversation. And you also be sending in your contributions to 0956-200-490. As we look at warning signs that one should never ignore in a potential marriage partner. So let's get into it. What are some of those warning signs? Okay. Or when you were settling down, what are some of the signs that you were saying, but okay, Fi? I wouldn't want in a potential marriage partner. Okay, Fee. Yeah.
1: Yeah, okay. Maybe one of them could be the issue of, it's a silent thing, but one who is short-tempered. Mm-hmm. It's so fun that these marriages where you hear that someone has ended up, maybe they've ended up killing each other, mm-hmm. could be it would start from some little things like short-temperedness. When someone is annoyed, the way they'll conduct themselves, maybe the way they handle certain, the way they would treat maybe the waiters and the like, those things. So those are small signs that even as we're dating, say, you talk to your partner, so, you know, if when you're annoyed, you don't want to talk maybe even for 3 weeks, you don't want to talk to me, then you find that these are signs that you say, no, even in marriage, this thing, I think, can grow into something big. So there are some signs that you can see from there that you say, I don't like this. Try to air it out and then see if it can be resolved.
0: My boss.
2: Yes. On the other hand, I think people can do pretend. When they have a project plan, they can even pretend for 2 years. 2 years and someone is like pretending to be very nice, being respectful, going to church with you until they achieve. So I think we really need the wisdom of God when we're choosing a life partner. Sometimes some of the signs could be like someone like disrespecting you, using jokes and stuff like that. So that would really grow. And when it's in marriage, it's even worse. You even cry more. Because you're expecting this person to love you, but then there are certain jokes that really just won't sit well with you. So there are small things that you really need to pay attention when you're choosing someone.
0: Mm, okay, and you've pointed out pretense. You've also pointed out anger, short-temperedness. How can frequent outbursts or uncontrolled anger foreshadow deeper struggles in marriage?
1: All right, yeah. So this is usually key things that will show you where you are going. So you have to watch out how someone behaves when they are disappointed.
0: Mm.
1: When you're in a relationship, look, how is this person when he's disappointed with something? Some will even go to a point where they start breaking things. Others, they can even be beating. They can beat you also. If there is an anger, maybe someone has just offended them on the road, even not towards you, but even towards others, the way they would talk to the security guards when they are annoyed and all those things. These are small things that you have now to sit down and start looking. It's okay. How can we address this? It's not that when you see them, you just have to back out. No, it's an opportunity for you to say, okay, we are dating. Let's see if we can try to manage this. And over time now, it will give you a picture. Say this person is willing to change or not willing to change.
0: Mm.
1: Yeah. Mm.
2: And also, I think we're coming from a place where people will tell you, no, it's a way of correcting you. And I remember ladies would like agree to the same. And they would be just there saying, okay, now if he beats me, then he loves me. So certain things you really need to look into them and say, okay, this is not right. So when you're looking for a life partner, you say, okay, this is not right. Someone cannot be hitting you. Someone cannot be disrespecting you. Someone cannot say anything at any particular time. Of course, you need to be friends, but there's a way the friendship comes in.
0: Mm.
2: Where someone is not offended with what is being said or what is being talked about.
0: Is it possible for someone with anger issues to change?
1: Yes, it's possible for someone to change. But change usually comes from within, not from people that are talking. I may tell you to say, no, this thing is not okay. But if you feel like, no, this is how I threaten people when I'm like in this situation, you find that that change will not be achieved. So change usually comes from within. Am I willing to change? If no, no matter how much he talks, that change will not be achieved. So find this narrative of saying, Gaba chinja, after we do this and things, those things usually don't work. You may find that, like she said, someone will just pretend for a certain period. So changes can be achieved if the one that is involved in that thing is willing to change.
2: Mm. Okay, yes. Change can be... Someone can really change, but then that person has to come to a point where they're saying, okay, I'm always angry, even with small things. You need to accept that, okay, this is a wrong thing. This is a wrong move. I need to change. It's not supposed to be someone constantly saying, oh, mula flua sana, man kata temper, and someone needs to realize on their own and say, okay, apanumba mfide na change. Then they'll start taking their steps towards the same.
0: Talk about the dangers of nkabachinja.
1: Mm. you know those things I think are the ones that have made us to have these records of high rates of divorces, because you find that like I just said earlier on, I said that am I willing to stop this habit? If I am not willing, she is praying, she is doing everything that she thinks she has to do to achieve the goal of changing me. But me, the one who is supposed to be changed, I don't have that in me. You find that we end up getting married, but live a very miserable life in our marriage. So this aspect of nkabachinja, God has opened your eyes to see those things. So if you can't resolve them, the better thing, they say, it's better to have a broken relationship than to have a broken marriage.
0: Mm.
1: Yeah, leave that place.
2: So nkabachinja or nkabachinja has taken many people to the grave.
1: Yeah.
2: So it's really important when you see signs. It could be also God telling you, okay, my daughter or my son, this is not it. You can't be in such a toxic relationship, more especially when it involves physical abuse. Yes, it's actually very difficult. It's like something, it's a habit that someone has developed over time. And they've been doing that, and they're very comfortable. Yeah. So for you to say, "I won't kabachinja, no bakachinja," you really need to think twice. So you have, someone has an opportunity to say, "That laingira mo marriage, that laingira mo nichuchupo." So you really need to make the right decision and say, "Okay, it's not possible. It's not possible."
0: Okay, now let's get to dishonesty patterns. What? Why is repeated lying, even about small things, a red flag for trust? If only that part can be sorted out.
1: Yeah.
0: Yeah. Why is a repeated lying, even about small things, a red flag?
1: All right. So, you know, lying on itself, when you have got a repeated lying partner or friend, that one will leave you with a lot of wonder. So you start asking yourself, what else is being hidden?
0: Mm-hmm.
1: It's so fun that you'll be starting your journey in marriage on a broken trust stage, because it's like you look at this person, even they tell you, say, "I'm coming from work," because valabe person. So fun that even when he's saying the truth, you not believe. So it's like everything that comes from this person, even if he tells you, say, "No, $2,000 was deducted from my salary," you won't believe. So find that you're always believing in a marriage that is full of mistrust. And you find that that's not a comfortable place to live in. So you see those signs. I think there are signs that will help you to make a decision whether to continue and let this thing, relationship, culminate into a marriage, or you say, "No, let's back off."
0: Dangers of a lying partner.
2: Obviously, letting go is not going to be easy, but it's a decision that one has to make, because a lying partner. I feel like this person because the small things that I remember, I was telling someone, like, I think they hurt themselves, then they kept on hiding and lying. "Are you? Oh, no, I'm not okay." I said, "You know, this thing that you're saying, yeah, okay, the lie that you're, do you know that you can even have your hand cut? So what if you have a broken bone?" And then, that is how far a lie can take. And then if you're finding a marriage partner, then they're consistently lying to you. They'll kill your joy. They'll kill that happiness. They'll kill all, with all the vibes that you came with in marriage. They'll kill all those. Then you'll never be a happy person.
1: You know, there's nothing that is impossible with God.
0: How do you know what?
1: There's nothing that is impossible with God. So, with the involvement of God, yes, change. Yes, you cannot throw out to say no. Because here we may end up categorizing people, say, "No, those that were like this will remain like that." There are people like Paul, who in the Bible were serial killers. But when they encountered Christ, there was a complete turnaround. So even above, na mean up to change. Yeah, just you have to meet Christ.
2: It's good to meet Christ. I'm meeting if you change.
1: Yeah.
2: Not na halfway. Yes, they will change. Not halfway.
1: They can change.
2: They can change.
0: Okay. Now let's get to finances. How does poor money management or secrecy about finances affect long-term stability?
1: All right. Yeah. Most marriages break down because of the same issue of money. You may find that when we're starting off, maybe I had money. We didn't have children and all those things. The little that we were getting was enough. We're spending nicely, and she thought, like, I loved her. But because now finances have gone down, then she'll start feeling like, no, the love has also gone down. Now, you couple that with the aspect of now being secretive on the finances, or I've got a habit of uncontrolled spending. Whatever I see, I just want to buy. Then the important things that we're supposed to spend on, I don't have that money. You find that will be a big problem. If my partner loves dates like Kukongola, anything that she, if she hears anyone just advertising alone, even if she doesn't have a plan, she say, Kukongola, then I'll find a plan for it and all those things. And she doesn't even reveal such things to me. The moment I discover those things, I find that we'll have a fight. So find that these are the things that you have to see in your partner to say, how do they spend their monies? Because dating is an opportunity for you to look at all aspects of life because you'll be living with this person. So look how they spend their money, how they borrow, how they, the secrets around whatever they have. Others can't even remove the wallet and remove the money, you see. I love what Nigerians do. If they want to give you something, they'll bring out the whole bunch, count and give you what they want. But in Zambia, it's like everything. You are even offering, you have to hide. And this culture, I think we just have to come out of it. So that you can be open with our finances, with more especially with the partner that you are committing your life to.
2: Mm-hmm. Yeah, on the other part, I just want to talk about something, you know, maybe a little bit off. There's this belief with men where they say, no, you can't sunga tenge salary yonsewa. Yeah, sometimes, you know, when you look at the ladies, someone would bring the entire salary to you and then you uzatenga zonse, then you keep to yourself. Then this person, you know, there's transport, there's lunch. Then you make this person go literally with nothing. So people start now
1: hiding.
2: So that's one of the challenges that is there with the both the men and the wives and the and the husbands. Mm. So we really have a role to play. So you really need to look at how someone behaves. Okay, when you give them this money, is what are they doing with it? How what's their reaction? Their debt and all those things. Because you find that you get into a marriage, all you'll be doing is just paying debt. Yeah. As a couple, as a family, you will not go. Because so some of the effects that are really there.
1: Yeah, maybe just also add on is that before marriage, you need to sit down and discuss dates. Okay, because maybe getting someone, maybe 3 million, then you're getting into marriage and other things. So discuss issues of dates, discuss issues of budgeting, the savings and the support to the relatives. How are we going to do these programs? Like, how are we going to support? Because I find that maybe where I'm coming from, I'm the only person that supports our family. I'm now getting into this marriage. So those things must be tabled before you get into marriage. How are we going to continue this project of supporting ABCD? The savings plans that we have, the budgets, how are we going to do the budgets? Is it just me making a budget and tell you, say, okay, here's a 5 pin, know what to do with it, or it's something like this. So these are small things that we need to do. If we can't agree on those things, it's a serious red flag.
2: Mm-hmm. Mm-hmm. Then there's this thing that goes around saying, drama zake.
1: Some cousins,
2: for the whole family. Mm.
0: Wow. Still on finances, at what point should conversations start, should money conversations start in a relationship?
1: This should actually start early because...
0: within a week, mambo kulanda pampia.
1: At which stage? you know, like we shouldn't even pretend. Like even if possible, even within a week. Because find that you want to be even doing some, as you are dating, you want to go out. So you have to start early talking about these things. Not like after 2 months or 6 months, that's when you want to start. Those issues. Those are the things that you have to start early. So that a relationship is starting, you even know, like, okay, now let's discuss issues of this. As we are dating, we'll be going out maybe for movies, ABCD. How are we going to be spending the same little money that we are having from that onset? Not like after a period of time, because all these 6 months means that you are pretending.
0: Mm-hmm.
1: Yeah, you are pretending. But if you can start early, you know that, okay, we are taking this thing seriously. You've agreed, so you want to get married. Yes, let's look at the most important things.
0: Okay.
1: Yeah.
0: All right. Words of wisdom is what it is. Time is 11:32. Having a conversation with the Bandas, Pastor and Mrs. Banda. And today the conversation we have is what warning signs should you never ignore in a potential marriage partner? And we've looked at anger issues. We've looked at lying and currently talking about finances. And before we move on, still on finances, I know we're talking about warning signs. But someone is listening and they're saying, what should I finance in this relationship? How far should I go with my finances? More relationship. How far is too far? How should I go about? Yeah.
1: That's a very good one, because I know others in the relationships, they even take their fiancés to universities, yeah, and even sponsor their family members and all.
0: Mm-hmm.
1: Yeah, but I think that depends on your pocket and your generosity. But I feel like there are certain financial commitments you're not supposed to get into when you're still in a relationship. Yeah, because these are the situations we've seen whereby people are going to break things. So, you know, I bought this, the relationship has ended now. The
0: guy was
1: and the heartbreak is usually so heavy. Mm. So sometimes it's advisable that you do certain things after you've committed yourself in a marriage.
2: Mm-hmm. Yeah, yeah, very true. You find that you've sponsored this person, then at the end of it all, they say, no, actually, I found someone else.
0: Mm.
2: It's very dangerous. So, the how far you can go, certain things, please don't go way too far.
1: Mm.
2: Otherwise, you'll find yourself with a heavy, heavy heartbreak.
0: All right. Okay, so feel free to send in your contributions via our Facebook page. We're live. And today's conversation is what warning signs should you never ignore in a potential marriage partner? And yeah, so get to our Facebook page, comment on the post. We'll be reading some of your contributions. You can also send in a WhatsApp or text to 0956-200-490. That is 0956-200-490. Let's get to disrespect. Umuchinshi, what everyday signs of disrespect should never be brushed aside? And would that be considered as a red flag as well? Let's talk about respect.
1: Yeah, there's one gentleman, I think should be a Nigerian. The pastor was preaching and he said, for example, Oda so-so-so-so is a poor man. And then this man says, God forbid, I can never be poor even in the examples. You know, you see, I laughed so even much about that. Even in an example, I cannot be poor. I don't take that. Can you reverse your word, man of God? And then the man, no, I'm just giving an example. I said, no, can you take back your words? And the man of God had to apologize. No, this thing, I think from there it was so far and I laughed. But later on I learned to say there are certain people that whenever they want to crack a joke about anything bad, they'll use your name.
0: Mm.
1: You see, yeah, just anything that they want.
0: Oh, not be poor, not even in an example.
1: Yeah, not even in an example.
2: Exactly.
1: That was his position. Mm. So even disrespect, even if it's a joke, I should not be disrespected. Mm. People should have those boundaries. Regardless of her being my wife, she shouldn't disrespect me in public. Maybe there are certain jokes we can joke just the two of us because I know there's no other person to look down on me. Yeah. But not in public. There's even an advert. I think we used to laugh about it with my wife. They say, this man says, bakashibe soba butuluka kwati ni chitumbua chabula sarad. They say, and then the wife will say, bachi, I want a chila seke shakofi at number nine. Who are you going to talk to laugh about me with? You see, so the wife was so offended with those jokes. So
0: yeah,
1: we have to make sure that we have got limits, what we can joke about our partner to the third person. We have to be very careful on that. If this guy's or this lady's attitude is to always bring your name when they're doing these things in public to humiliate you, mock your family, please just know that, you know, we're not going anywhere with this. Mm.
0: Oh, yeah. Respect, red flag.
2: Yeah, very true. The respect is very cardinal. It's key, actually. Like the examples that he has already given, like, okay, you cannot really... In form of a joke or anything, I think it would be really unfair. I know traditionally, if you talk about money, you find that someone is saying like, "Ah, we tend to pay your sister so now about chula san." You know, it sounds yeah, okay, but yeah, then it's really unfair. At the end of it, waban webo prayer request number. And everyone is like listening and watching. That's really unfair. So I think respect is key to a relationship. Mm-hmm. One has to be One has to feel the respect, not just whether you're the two of you or you're with people. Mm-hmm. Respect always has to be there for you.
1: Yeah, and the other thing is also that in this same aspect of respect is that your opinion, as a partner in a relationship matters. So it's not like everything that you say has to be dismissed. You know, such kind of things may sound so small, but that's disrespect. Every time you lift up your hand, so when that you're in a meeting, you can't freely say things. You have to get the approval from this gentleman or from this woman. Mm. That means that these are serious red flags.
0: No confidence. I'm All right. So still on respect, just before we move on, why is respect important even in a marriage?
1: So respect in marriage actually builds what we call self-esteem. Like in Twachilanda Palastia, I find that when I'm being disrespected, there will come a moment whereby I want to say certain things, but you find that I may have the right answer to the questions that are being posed, but because I'm not respected, my opinions are always treaded under feet every time. So what do I do now? Find that the self-confidence that I was supposed to have would diminish. In marriage, you find I can't even make a decision because if I do this, the guy will come and will be very angry with me, or the woman will start questioning why I did A, B, C, D. So find that even decisions that can be easily made, like even buying tomatoes to prepare a meal, you have to ask, can I get this 20 kwacha and buy this? Because you are always disrespected and every decision you make seems like it's a mistake all the time. So the self-esteem goes down, decision-making becomes very poor, and it will affect you, your everyday life. Even as you go to work now, you want approval of everything. Like even write an email, you want someone to come and read it before you can send it, because there's someone that has always been saying this. So it affects a lot of other things.
2: I think we're all human, and at some point certain comments will get to you, whether you like it or not. The disrespect, at some point it will get to you. You actually feel bad and say, your self-esteem will definitely go away, and you really have a challenge to run your day-to-day life.
0: All right. Okay, yes, our time is at 11:39, and today we're looking at our warning signs. What warning signs should you never ignore in a potential marriage partner? Before we get to the text line and before we get to read some of your messages, let's talk about substance abuse. Balanwa, but tababa aggressive. How can ignoring substance abuse or hidden addictions harm a future marriage?
1: All right, so substance abuse is a very serious thing, and these days, like you actually learned that you're mixing things, you are doing things of God again. The next chapter, all the wicked activities, you are also taking part in those. What that will do is that these patterns will affect your honesty, your finances, your safety as a partner, and even the ability to fulfill certain responsibilities. Because substance abuse has got a way, it will drain the resources. Because they would start small, but you find that now the dependence on those substances will rise. It will increase so much that you can't do without those things. Now you'll be at a crossroads. You've got 100 kwacha. Should I go and buy beer or I buy food at home? And those are the things that you'll be having now. The wife wants something maybe to help with the kids and the like. You find that you'll be failing now to meet certain things. So now you find that why you say that honest will also be affected, that I'll start lying. So find that these things are intertwined now. I'll start lying. I'll not be responsible. You find that I can just do whatever I can to satisfy the substances. I mean, to get the substances that I want to abuse at the expense of taking care of my family.
2: Yeah, so there's this thing that when you're fighting for something, you make sure that... you get it. When you get it, let's say, okay, you're dating and so on and so forth, then you notice that, okay, those that are abusing right now, I think they started with one, then it went to two, then it went until they couldn't control it. So at that particular time, maybe you say, he has no problem. But immediately they shift to the other side where it's marriage. Mm-hmm. Everything now changes. Someone starts coming at midnight. The other time you were not fighting in a relationship, but on the other side, when he's drunk, he becomes uncontrollable, and he does things uncontrollably. So you find that you begin to fight certain other battles now that you've allowed into your marriage. So it's actually very important that even as you're choosing your partner, look into these things seriously. Unless if you say, okay, I'm ready for the same thing, then there's nothing much we can do. But then if you are there saying, okay, you really need to create a standard for yourself and say, okay, this yes, this no.
0: Mm. All right. Let's get to some of your contributions. You're texting us on 0956-200-4907. Send us a WhatsApp, send us a text or call us on the same number. We're also live on our Facebook page. Feel free to send in your contributions right there. And so some of your contributions on today's conversation, what warning signs should you never ignore in a potential marriage partner? So Sakala Harry is saying stinginess, both gender, emotional stability and management, financial discipline, response to spiritual matters. Then Nkanduwalia is saying someone with unclear vision. Malama Kalowas Mubanga, I beg your pardon. You're saying someone who doesn't apologize and accept their shortcomings. Then Natalia Tehila is saying lack of proper communication and respect from both parties. Your comment on any of this?
2: Okay, yes. So maybe let's talk about stinginess. Mm-hmm. Okay, so there are certain things like he had said earlier on, like when maybe a man wants to give you money, they will know where the 100 kwacha is, where the 50 kwacha note is, and the 500 kwacha. So much that ngawaing shafemu itumba. Wala ishwa tapakwa inapa. Njikete ni 100 kwacha. How? I don't know. Then on the ladies' side, I think also we really need to up the game, and I think we really need to share as couples, as people that are dating. We really need to find a way on how we can share what we have out of love, not out of don't say we show me for now, song for now, show me. No, I think that is unfair. Where you go out, you can't even take someone on a date and say, okay, let me, I'll pay for this. You want yourself to know about the pity, you want yourself to know about the I'm after, you want yourself to know about the wiggy. I think we really need also to change on the other part. Yes.
1: Mm. Yeah, very valid comments from people that are following the program. We really appreciate, like, yes, on the aspect of communication, I'll pick on that one. It's a very cardinal thing because, you know, sometimes these things that you call, I'll call my wife and tell her to say, no, I'll be late today. It's not because I fear that she'll control, because I can even reach home anytime that I want until I say I was busy. But out of the care that I have for her, find that I'll communicate. But others, you are in a relationship, if the guy is busy, can stay 3 weeks, he's not talking to you. And when he comes, no, I was busy. Then these are signs that you need to do. So it's a very valid point. Yes, communication is key as you are dating. Because if someone will communicate with you when they need, the question is that who is he talking to in this period that is not talking to me?
0: Mm-hmm.
1: Yeah.
0: And someone pointed out a response to spiritual matters. Mm-hmm. How key is that in a relationship, even as one is considering, you know, settling down?
1: Yeah, so usually we say that you don't marry someone into recovery, but you have to help them recover from their issues. So when it comes to issues of spirituality, you have to set a standard to say someone has to be, to tick certain boxes, spiritual-wise. You're supposed to tick certain boxes. So find that spirituality shouldn't be something that you should compromise over, say no. Like we were saying, at our work, change contention. They like you should have a certain standard. Our friends in certain congregations, they even tell you cannot marry a person from other congregations because they've set a standard. But Pentecostals, it's like we've left it so open. Like you can marry anyone, even a Satanist. At our Inkamuchinja, you even know there's a documented Satanist. At our Inkamuchinja, no, nothing is impossible with God. So, fun. These are the things that you have to have a set standard on certain things when it comes to spirituality.
0: Okay.
2: Yes. So when it comes to spirituality, is that, you know, if you have that indifference in your faith, you find that at the time someone is praying, you feel like, it means you're not understanding each other. So it also arrived to a point where when going to church, you also not agree. Because If at all you find something, you feel like, oh, it's because of my educational background, I'm well educated, I've got a PhD, so I've acquired this out of So you start arguing over the same. So it's very important that when you are choosing, you are meeting at some point in your spiritual life.
0: All right. Still receiving your contributions on 0956-200-490. This one says, Ndonji Precious is saying, nice topic, I'm learning. Then Moses M. Mulenga is saying, can't apologize or every disagreement becomes your fault. Need to win every argument. Giving silent treatment for days, lies about small things, small lies in dating become big lies in marriage.
1: Yeah, yes. That's very true. Okay. Like like that point you're saying, whereby someone always shifts the blame to you. No, or you ask them about their past relationships. You say, no, I left Jen because she was like this. I left Mavis because she was like this. In all these things, the blame is always on others, not on him. It's also a red flag because this guy might be lying to you.
0: Okay. All right. Let's get to excessive control over decisions, freedoms, this being a warning sign. We talked about control. So excessive control over decisions, this person just has to be right in everything.
1: Yeah.
0: That being a red flag.
1: Yeah, so it being a red flag, I think we look at it in a light of like someone demanding constant control of your choices, constant access to your phone. You know, in as much as you find that in a relationship you have to be open to one another, but it should be something done out of love, not like someone says, no, why surface to bring the phone before you sit down. I check through who you're talking to, I check all those things. You know that this is a controlling pattern that I'm bringing into my home. In as much as we're not promoting the aspect of having phones like kept, but we need to not to make demands. Sometimes I would leave my phone at home, maybe on the desk, on the table for some time. My wife will be there. I'll find that she doesn't even touch it, not because she, but it's an issue that you've built trust over time. So you find that someone is controlling access to your phone, asking like even the type of clothes. Find someone is always demanding that I want you to. Maybe there's a girlfriend that he had who wore like that and wants now to change you to start wearing in those things. Then isolating you from family or friends. Find that, no, I don't want you to go to your aunt. I don't want you to go to this. You're in a relationship. You haven't even married and this guy is already setting those boundaries. Those are some of the red flags that you say, okay, no, this is a control freak that I really have to find a way of coming out.
0: Okay.
2: Yeah.
0: More of your contributions via our text. This one says, life-changing topic there. There is this narrative that a man doesn't apologize. Is it true? Somebody's asking. Is it true that men don't apologize?
1: Maybe from old days, eh? Because those things have been always putting the burden on the woman to say, even if I'm the one that has made a mistake, she's the one who's supposed to apologize. But true Christianity demands that we need to, if I am wrong, let me be the one to say I'm wrong. If she's wrong, she should be the one to say she's wrong.
2: Yeah, actually, I think our men are learning to apologize. Because in the past, yes, you say, no, mommy, they would rather maybe buy you a car or some flowers, some chocolate, but the word sorry itself won't come out. So I don't know. Maybe there's a way people apologize. Maybe they'll bring flowers that is sorry.
1: But they'll say both. They say sorry and buy flowers.
2: And buy flowers, yeah. Yes. So.
0: To be on the safe side.
1: Yeah.
0: Now, somebody's listening. We'll take two scenarios. Maybe one is already in that marriage and they're dealing with this person or this spouse who seems to be toxic or, you know, they're dealing with substance abuse or, you know, most of the things that we talked about. And then maybe there's that person who's preparing for marriage and she's dating or seeing this person who has maybe bala no akofepano no wakachinja. Or, you know, he's a control freak, wakachinja. What would you advise that woman who's in that marriage, who's already in that marriage, and she says, I'm already here, What can I do? And, you know, that person who's about to make that decision.
1: Okay, so these are two different categories of people.
0: Mm-hmm.
1: The first one, who is already in marriage. This one has already made a vow, and God hates divorce. As a church, we will not stand and say, no, divorce him. It's a thing that this is a cross that you have carried. You have to know how to manage. And then there's no marriage that actually is perfect, like we say. And you have to grow in this marriage, grow. And this growth will demand you find a way or ways on how you can navigate through this same marriage. Advice is never even think of a divorce, because you may think like you're sorting out one problem, but you end up creating more. Then to the other one who is not yet in marriage, and if you feel like the red flags are more than the green ones, my advice is that it's better you call it quit.
2: Yes, for someone who's not yet there, please, my advice would be like, please reconsider your decision, sit down and analyze. If the reds are more than the green ones, please do not enter into such a marriage, because it's going to be very draining. You won't upgrade, you won't go anywhere. You'll just be dealing with issues and issues in the hope of waka chinja, waka babu, you know. It won't work like that. Then for the one that is in marriage, please, I would say try to get counsel. If you are being physically abused, then you need to reconsider, because you may maybe die in the name of Vawe Njikari and stuff like that. So you really need to really think, go and get counsel, let him get help, the help that he needs, and see if he's going to change.
0: Where can people find you? As we conclude.
1: So we come from a church called Center Church of God. Church branch that we are running is in Kanyama Central. And we found, I'm on 0976 1297 70. That's my cell phone number, 0976 1297 70.
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0: All right. Pastor Banda Maibusa, thank you so much for coming through.
1: Thank you. It's been a pleasure.
2: It's been an honor.
0: Okay. And to your listeners, we appreciate you. Thank you so much for the awesome contributions that came through and still coming through. Today, we've been looking at what warning signs should you never ignore in a potential marriage partner, and been having this conversation with Pastor Shadrach as well as Pastor Beatrice Banda. Be sure to join us next Wednesday as we have another interesting conversation right here on Words of Wisdom. And whatever you do, stay tuned and keep on listening right to the station.

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3: Sometimes feel like everything is meaningless, like every day is just spent in vain.
4: To be honest, that's how I felt before I had a personal relationship with Jesus Christ. So I completely get you.
3: Oh yeah?
4: It's impossible to find true meaning apart from our Creator. You know, God created us for a purpose, but we can only find it when we are in a relationship with Him.
3: 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But where do you even begin to have a relationship with a God you can't see?
4: Listen, God has revealed Himself to us in many ways. You find Him in nature, that's His creation. You find Him in His Word contained in the Bible. And you find Him through Jesus Christ, His Son, that He sent to die for us. You know, God loves you so much and is ready to reveal Himself to you if you let Him in. I'm actually glad that you've asked this question.
3: Wow, that's amazing. How do I let Him in?
5: Life's too short and precious to live without purpose. Be that friend who leads someone to Christ. 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

0: My name is Nipa Gwalian, a former squash professional. I say no to violence. I say no to hate speech. I say no to political intolerance. I say no to tribalism. I say yes to a prosperous Zambia. I say yes to a united Zambia. I say yes to a peaceful Zambia. One Zambia, one nation. I choose peace because I am a Zambian.
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3: Bold is actually beyond pressing shift keys. It's beyond shaving machines. It's beyond reversing a cancerous disease. Being bold is coming to the understanding that the harvest is more than plenty, but those willing to put in the work are few. Turn quickly to the book of Matthew, past 28 chapters and come to verses 19 and realize the mandate is to look at the world and all its nations and say to ourselves, therefore, I'll go too. I'll go and love my neighbor enough to want to see them in heaven. I'll go.

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0: That's right. If he takes care of the sparrow, he definitely will take care of you. That is Vashon Mitchell right there with Watching the Moment, bringing us to 12:14. Thank you so much for choosing Christian Voice, the second and final hour of the show. I'm Shipo, still with you, and at this point in time, been joined by Cholwe Chembe, who is Marketing Officer at HR Leverage, organizers of the Job Expo. Welcome, Chembe. How are you doing today?
1: Thank you very much. I appreciate you for having me on RCV today.
0: Okay. Now tell us, what is Job Expo Zambia 2026?
1: So the Job Expo is a platform that's connecting job seekers to the top recruiting companies in Zambia and what we're calling employers of choice. So it's different from a career fair in that we'll have on-spot interviews, CV screening, and career guidance for job seekers, right? So right now people are registering online. It's a free event, but strictly by registration. So it doesn't matter if you're a school leaver, fresh out of university or in university, or you're working and looking to pivot, this is a platform for you.
0: Okay. Why is HR Leverage Zambia organizing this event?
1: Amazing. So HR Leverage Zambia is a human resource firm that focuses on workforce management, recruitment, work, HR outsourcing, workforce management, and also different services in the HR space. It's in over 9 countries. The reason why we're doing it in Zambia is because of the myth that, you know, people just employ their nephews and nieces, or there are no job opportunities, right? So from an HR point of view, we see all the opportunities. We see the companies that are looking for the people. And now with the enhancement of AI, it's hard to actually compare the CVs, because if you're going to do a good CV on AI and we meet you in person, right, and you don't match what's on paper, that's a quite a big challenge for HR people. So we are saving the HR community in that they're able to see their candidates in person, face to face, and also candidates also having an opportunity to engage with recruiters and state their case on why they're the best, you know, candidates for the positions that will be available on the day.
0: Okay. Who's Job Expo Zambia 2026 designed for?
1: So the jobs, it's designed for people that are looking for jobs, looking to pivot, you know, are looking for opportunities. We're not only, our focus is also on the theme, which is opportunity meets talent. It doesn't matter if you're in the creative space, if you're an entrepreneur, if you are in the corporate space, if you have a skill or a talent that you want to make money off, or, you know, want to leverage off, this is opportunity for you. And so we have different types of job seekers. The person that's, you know, in university looking for an internship, out of university, a school leaver, you're working and you're looking to pivot, this is an opportunity for you. We're looking for you, and please come to the showgrounds on Friday.
0: Which organizations will be participating?
1: All right. So we have over 20 recruiters, which are like the core of the event. So you obviously popular names are CV Africa People, Top Floor, KCM Management Consultants, which are the people that run the Go Zambia Jobs platform. We have Pesa Jobs, and obviously HR Leverage, just to name a few. So if you engaged with these recruitment companies at some point in time and we'd like to have this conversation, these are people. We also have what we're calling employers of choice. So we will have First Capital Bank, United Capital Fertilizer, Airtel, MTN, Verun Beverages, 260 Brands. You know, the list is endless, but it's over 20 exhibitors, over 10 companies that will be there actively looking for talent on the day.
0: Okay. What can job seekers expect from the exhibitors?
1: Amazing. So these exhibitors not only will be doing active interviews on the spot, but also they'll be doing what they're calling a CV clinic. So they'll be advising you on how best you can position yourself, you know, with your CV, or how best to apply for jobs when they do arise. So people can expect to come to learn, to come and upgrade themselves, to come and understand the HR space more and the job hunting process even better. And so please come with an open mind. Dress code is smart casual. It's going to be a Friday, so at least dress to impress, because, you know, the first cut is the deepest, right? And first impressions do make a very huge difference. So come with an open mind, come ready to engage, come with your CV ready. Or if it's not ready, we'll come and help you make your CV. But please come with a starting point where they can give you direction and be open to learn.
0: Okay, will people get jobs right at the expo?
1: That is our hope and prayer, madam. And that's why we're collaborating with RSCV, you know, so that we can just stand in the gap for this particular testimony or prayer request. So we will have active interviews on the day. And, you know, based on the interview process or the recruitment process, if a company finds the talent they're looking for on the day, that's a plus, right? And for us, we'll take it down as someone got hired on the day. But our objective is that through these face-to-face, you know, interviews, on-the-spot interviews, interactions, people will get hired on the day.
0: Okay. Give us the data, the venue, the time when all this is happening.
1: Amazing. So it's happening this Friday. And allow me to repeat, this Friday at the Showgrounds, Polo Field B. Polo Field B is just outside the Showgrounds entrance. If you're heading to the Nangwenya exit, opposite Livestock Services. So that's where Polo Field B is. That's where we're going to be. Gets open at 8 hours. Our guest of honor is the permanent secretary from the Ministry of Labor and Social Security. We have government organizations such as ZAQWA, NAPSA, that will be actively engaging with people. So if you want to get validate your, verify your qualifications through ZAQWA, please come through. The number to call us, if you need any queries, is 077-3505-988. I'll repeat, 077-3505-988, or visit the website jobexpo.africa to register and reach out to us.
0: All right. Final word and the date, the venue, in case somebody missed it.
1: Amazing. So date is the 16th of October, this Friday, Showgrounds, Polo Fields B. Look us up on social media, Facebook, that's the Job Expo, Job Expo Zambia, or on Instagram, either way. The website jobexpo.africa is quite accessible, very user-friendly. Please make time to register. Why you need to register is because we can send you information prior to you coming so that you know what opportunities will be actually be available, who's hiring and who's not, and how best you can, you know, engage with the exhibitors. So please visit us on Facebook and come with an open mind, guys. I know we are, if you're an accountant, you just want to think about accounts, but think outside the box, and that's what we're trying to do with this. We don't want you to think within your qualification. Think outside your qualification and beyond. So thank you very much to RCV and this opportunity.
0: All right. Awesome. And yes, I've been talking to Cholwe Chembe, who is Marketing Officer at HR Leverage, organizers of the Job Expo. Thank you for coming, and have a good day.
1: All right. Thank you very much.
0: All right. So time is 12:21. We still have some great music in this hour, and shortly I'll be giving you the news headlines. 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

0: been unveiled.
1: And here are your nominees for Artist of the Year, Muchinga Province. Aaron Mulwanda, the Son of God. Stephen Chishala.

What a delight it is that we belong to a nation such as ours, Zambia, a nation where peace has prevailed and continues to prevail. We have a responsibility to preserve that and indeed to honor God, whom we have declared that He is supreme over our nation. A nation where the many, many tribes that are there, we are to be united and to be able to look beyond that and say, we are not just members of a particular tribe, but we belong to a nation that has been blessed by the Almighty God. This is Bishop George Mbolo, and I'm so glad that I'm not just a citizen of my country, I am Zambian.

Journey through the Psalms into His presence on Praise Through the Psalms with Praise Mashilipa. Every Saturday from 22 hours to midnight, a Saturday night worship encounter where the Psalms become our language of worship, prayer, and reflection. 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

0: The Human Rights Commission has expressed concern with reports of violence perpetrated by suspected political party cadres within the precincts of the Supreme Court of Zambia. Nominated Member of Parliament Mubita Anakoka has assured Zambians that the ruling United Party for National Development, UPND, will use its two-thirds majority in Parliament responsibly to enact laws, to enact laws that reflect the aspirations of the people. And DR Congo's worst ever Ebola outbreak has passed 9,000 cases and more than 4,000 deaths, health authorities said on Tuesday. And Pope Leo XIV has been diagnosed with lung cancer but had successful surgery to remove a lower lobe of his right lung, the Vatican has said in a medical bulletin. Join Angel Kasawa with the main bulletin at 13 hours. Keep on listening to Christian Voice.
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I'm gonna waste it.

He's a good God. He's a loving Father. That is Minister GUC with Son Mesola saying, good God. And today know that you have a Father who never fails, a Father who never judge, condemn, or point fingers at you, a Father whose arms are always open wide, waiting for you to run to Him and to just stay there. And today my prayer is that you have a connection with Him, a growing connection with Him, and a growing relationship each and every day with God the Father. 12:46 is the time, and yes, this is why I need to say my goodbyes. Thank you so much for listening, and as you tuned in, remember to save your date. That is to mark your date, mark your calendar for the 28th of November 2026. Something important is happening, and you can't afford to miss none other than the RCV Music Awards. If you haven't secured your tickets, our standard is going for 400 kwacha, VIP 600 kwacha, VVIP 1500 kwacha. And yes, remember to be part of this great event.

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0: I'm Angel Kasabo. The Human Rights Commission has expressed concern with reports of violence perpetrated by suspected political party cadres within the presence of the Supreme Court of Zambia. Yesterday, former Patriotic Front PF Secretary General Davis Mwila was attacked by suspected political cadres at the Supreme Court. Commission Chairperson Pamela Sambo says any act of violence, intimidation or disorderly conduct within court premises constitutes a direct attack on judicial independence, the rule of law, and the constitutional rights of all persons to access justice in safe and dignified environment. Ms. Sambo said that under Articles 11 and 118 of the Constitution of Zambia, an international human rights instrument to which Zambia is a party, the state has an obligation to guarantee the safety, security, and independence of the courts and all persons within them. She said that violence has no place in a democratic society, and more so within the presence of the highest court in the land, adding that all persons, regardless of political affiliation, are equal before the law and subject to the due process. The Zambia police must conduct prompt, thorough, impartial, and transparent investigations into the incident and ensure that all the identifiable perpetrators of violence are immediately held accountable in accordance with the law, and political party leadership should exercise restraint and ensure that members and supporters respect the authority and independence of judicial institutions, said Ms. Sambo in a statement issued to RCV News in Lusaka today.
1: Violence and disorderly conduct within court premises undermines public confidence in the justice system and erodes democratic governance. In this regard, the Commission wishes to state that, one, violence has no place in a democratic society, and more so within the precincts of the highest court in the land. Secondly,

0: the Minister of Health headquarters in Lusaka will be redirected to their substantive duty stations as part of efforts to strengthen healthcare delivery across the country. Speaking in an interview with RCV News in Lusaka today, Mr. Mianda said the move demonstrates fairness by ensuring that officers are deployed to positions that match their qualifications and professional responsibilities. Mr. Mianda said the revelations surrounding the exercise point to challenges of corruption in public institutions, arguing that the deployment of unqualified personnel to certain positions can compromise service delivery. The realignment exercise should serve as an example for other government institutions seeking to improve accountability and professionalism in public service, said Mr. Mianda. He said Professor Chilenge's efforts should be supported, saying administrative reforms are necessary to address corruption and improve efficiency in government institutions.
1: It needs to be supported to ensure that we address the issue of corruption, because for somebody who does not qualify to find themselves, you know, in the administration, administrative setup, it simply means that they use the other means. They were not picked on merit. No, they use other means. Either they had people who knew them. Now, because of those connections, they took advantage and were brought to a wrong place. And those are the people who are compromising quality and who are compromising service delivery.
0: Nominated Member of Parliament Mobita Anakoka has assured Zambians that the ruling United Party for National Development, UPND, will use its two-thirds majority in Parliament responsibly to enact laws that reflect the aspirations of the people. Mr. Anakoka says the party remains focused on delivering on its campaign promises, including enacting legislation aimed at addressing the needs of citizens. Speaking in an interview with RCV News in Lusaka, Mr. Anakoka said the ruling party recognizes responsibility that comes with its parliamentary majority and is committed to ensuring that any proposed changes to existing laws are undertaken through consultation. Mr. Anakoka said the two-thirds majority had not made the UPND complacent, but had instead strengthened its resolve to deliver on its promises and advance legislation in the national interest.
2: We are in government, courtesy of the same people of Zambia, and it would be highly irresponsible of us to do that. But our record so far shows that we are not that kind of people. We would like to pride ourselves as a very, very consultative party. And that has been demonstrated, even where it was not legally or procedurally required, but the government felt that there is need for consultations. You will recall that even on Bill 7, which I think is a very good example, as soon as feedback came through about people wanting to have further consultations, what did the president do? Set up a technical committee, went around the country. People started complaining about...
0: The Lusaka City Council LCC has expressed concern over the continued indiscriminate disposal of solid waste, especially in drainages, manholes, walkways and road reserves in some parts of the Central Business District CBD and residential areas. LCC Public Relations Manager Chola Mwamba says, despite the council's efforts to clean the city, some traders and residents are still throwing litter in undesignated places and illegally dumping solid waste. Ms. Mwamba said the practice has resulted in the blockage of the drainage system, posing a serious risk of flooding, outbreak of waterborne diseases, and damage to public infrastructure. Ms. Mwamba said enforcement officers will be on the ground to ensure full compliance, and that anyone found wanting will be arrested, prosecuted, and fined accordingly. She further appealed to all residents, traders, and stakeholders to embrace responsible waste management disposal practices and support the Keep Lusaka Clean, Green, and Healthy campaign.
3: Despite the council's efforts to clean the city, some traders and residents are still throwing litter in undesignated places and illegally dumping solid waste, and have remained adamant to embrace cleanliness. This practice has resulted in the blockage of the drainage system, posing a serious risk of flooding, outbreak of waterborne diseases and damage to public infrastructure. Lusaka City Council therefore appeals to all residents, traders, and

0: stakeholders to embrace responsible waste disposal practices and support Keep Lusaka Clean, Green and Healthy campaign.
1: In Africa news, DR Congo's worst ever Ebola outbreak has surpassed 9,000 cases and more than 4,000 deaths, health authorities said on Tuesday. The outbreak was declared in mid-May, but experts believe the virus emerged weeks or even months earlier. The country's 17th Ebola outbreak started in Ituri province in northern DRC. It since spread to seven provinces in the north and east, where limited healthcare resources and the presence of armed groups have complicated the response. Coming up shortly, Pope diagnosed with lung cancer. This and more. Stay tuned.
2: Did you know that sharing your testimony can point someone to Christ? Your testimony carries power. 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
1: And now for the rest of the news. Pope Leo XIV has been diagnosed with lung cancer but had successful surgery to remove a lower lobe in his right lung, the Vatican has said in a medical bulletin. The 71-year-old underwent a 90-minute surgery on Tuesday at Rome's Gemelli Hospital. The operation was successful and there were no complications, the Vatican said. After the operation, the Pope awoke normally and returned after a brief period of observation to his room. That's the news to date. Here is another look at the headlines. The Human Rights Commission has expressed concern with reports of violence perpetrated by suspected political cadres within the presence of the Supreme Court of Zambia. Nominated Member of Parliament Mobita Nakoka has assured Zambians that the ruling United Party for National Development, UPND, will use its two-thirds majority in Parliament responsibly to enact laws that reflect the aspirations of the Zambian people. And DR Congo's worst ever Ebola outbreak has surpassed 9,000 cases and more than 4,000 deaths, health authorities said on Tuesday. For more news, follow us on our social media platforms. You can find us on Facebook, Instagram, X, and YouTube with the handle RCV News. My name is Angel Kasabo. Stay tuned.
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0: The 2026 RCVMA's nominees have been unveiled.
1: And here are your nominees for Acapella Song of the Year. Noah by Consecrated Music. Mfukatileni by Asante Acapella. Happy Day, Wuzuba by Bass Quartet. Wuzuba, Jesu wandi kusha. Kondi Uwa by Assurance Acapella.

0: exactly do we mean when we talk about data migration?
1: Thank you very much for that question, Chipo. Just before we begin this conversation, I would just like to take this opportunity to perhaps just give a brief history on the ZRA's journey on digital tax administration, just so we can lay the groundwork for the conversation we're about to have. So in terms of historical data processing, historical data processing systems, ZRA's journey began in 1994. And from the year 1994 to the late 1990s, we used what we call the manual processes. So this included paper registration and the return filing systems, as well as the cash payments. All these things were done manually. And then from the late 1990s to September 2013, ZRA used systems that were semi-manual, I meant to say, apologies. And these systems included systems such as ITAS. ITAS is a short code for Integrated Tax Administrative System. There were also systems such as VATLINK and TAPS. So these were electronic back office systems that were used for processing data alongside manual procedures. Then as at October 2013, ZRA introduced an online system known as Tax Online One. So Tax Online One was a system that had online front as well as back office functions. Then from January 2020 to date, we use a system known as Tax Online Two. So this is how we've moved from inception or from 1994 to date. And I thought I'd use this opportunity to just give a brief history on the systems that have been used in ZRA before we can begin to dissect this conversation altogether. Mm. So you asked a question earlier, what do we mean when we talk about data migration? Yeah. In simple terms, data migration is the process of transferring information from an existing or a legacy system that I've spoken about into the new system, which is Tax Online 2. So in the case of ZRA, this movement of data is really moving all the information from the old systems or our legacy systems to the current system that we're now using, which is Tax Online 2. It is also important to understand that migration is not taking information from one system to another or moving it from one place to another and putting it elsewhere. There are several stages that are involved in this data migration, and these include transferring information and transforming it where necessary, loading it into the new environment and carrying out other checks to make sure that the information remains usable and accurately reflects the relevant historical data that was on the previous system. So the overall purpose is to preserve historical data while ensuring that our taxpayers continue to access their information as and when they request for it or as and when they require this information. And also, this is also just to enable continuity and accessibility for future digital services.
0: All right. Yes. Thank you so much for that background information, Musonda. And so as we proceed, Florence, if I were to explain this using an everyday example, could we compare it to moving from an old filing cabinet into a new, more organized filing system?
2: Exactly, Chipo. That's actually a very good way to look at it. So now imagine you've kept important business documents in several filing cabinets over many years, and then you decide to move them into a new filing system. Obviously, you will not throw away the old files. You identify the records, organize them, and then ensure that you move them across and check that the important information is still there. This is what the concept behind data migration is. So this gives us the idea of what really is involved in data migration.
0: Okay. All right. So this brings us to an important word.

0: and that includes effective monitoring as well as administration. And finally, this exercise was important because it supports better service delivery by improving access to information as well as support. So all these are some of the reasons why this migration was very important.
1: Okay. Now, for a taxpayer who's listening, what does this migration mean for them?
2: Okay. One of the key benefits that the taxpayer will benefit from the data migration that has happened, Chipo, is a more consolidated overview of their tax account information, as well as their account history. So it will help to provide a complete picture of what exactly ZRA has in terms of information, because now you have historical records of information dating as far back as the old systems, which previously taxpayers did not have access to. And now they have access to this. So they have an overview of the tax account. And also, I'd just like to mention that it also supports better tracking of their liabilities. So in an instance where, for example, the taxpayer was not privy to their information from the legacy data or information from as far back as 2018 or 2019. Mm. Now they know where their liabilities, if any, are coming from and how those liabilities came about. Mm-hmm. And importantly, it is intended to really improve the taxpayer support and access to account information. So in this case, when you open your portal or your tax online to account and you check and you see that there's a liability from December 2019. Now you know how that liability came about. You have an appreciation for this information because it's sitting on your tax online too. And then lastly, I'd just like to mention that taxpayers during this migration may also notice that their account balances will change because now you have older transactions that have been included on your tax online account history, and therefore the balance will definitely not be the same. It will either increase or decrease depending on your compliance history or what exactly was happening on your legacy. And in this instance, if the taxpayer believes that the balance is incorrect and they have either historical records to back it up, we kindly ask our taxpayers to engage us. Please come through to our offices and let us reconcile these accounts together. Let us ensure that we are on the same page as far as the information is concerned.
1: Okay. Yes. Right. So time is at 13:13 in case you've just turned on the radio. It's the Taxpayers Tax Chat program with ZRA. Today, we're talking about understanding ZRA's data migration to tax online to having this conversation with Florence Wunda as well as Musonda Kabwe. Now, in practical terms, taxpayers should ultimately then benefit from having their information better organized and more accessible. Is that what you're saying, Florence?
0: Of course. Actually, the wider expected benefits include several areas. So we have an aspect of improved efficiency. What does this entail? So this entails that having taxpayer information consolidated in one system can make it easier to access and manage the records. Mm-hmm. We also have the aspect of faster processing. So when this information is readily available, certain tax administration processes are handled more efficiently. Also, we have better record management. What does that mean? Better record management means maintaining historical taxpayer information in the new system, which is in turn going to help that important records remain available and will be called back to whenever the need arises. Mm-hmm. Then there's also an aspect of better reporting. So this information available in the system is able to support reporting on taxpayer accounts as well as tax administration activities. We have issues like enhanced analytics. So when this information, the data has been migrated, is available, there is a better analysis of taxpayers' data, thereby helping ZRA to identify any patterns. Maybe there are issues that have been recurring. Because now we have this data, it's easier for us to analyze the data and then be able to catch the discrepancies there. We have improved decision making with this data migration. Mm-hmm. So reliable and accessible information helps the Revenue Authority to make more informed operational decisions, like I had mentioned

0: earlier. Then there's also an aspect of faster taxpayer support. So this data, when available, helps us once a taxpayer raises queries about their accounts, it's easier to access the relevant information and then be able to provide the needed support, as well as reviewing the taxpayer's account, and that process is made easier. Increased transparency. Chipo, once this data is available and easier to access, tax accounts, it makes it easier for us to access taxpayers' tax accounts, thereby understanding their positions more clearly. Why? Because we have data readily available on the new system. Improved user experience. So this also entails that better access to information and more efficient processes are expected, making it easier to interact with the tax administration and also making it easier for the taxpayers to understand where all of these records are coming from. So overall, these are some of the reasons that taxpayers are to benefit from this data migration.
1: Okay, so is the migration expected to benefit both sides?
0: That's correct. So the data migration needs to be accompanied by validation and verification. And as part of the exercise, several controls were carried out, which include record verification, reconciliation checks, customer account validation, transaction integrity testing, as well as business user verification. So the main objective was to ensure that the migrated data accurately reflects the relevant records from the legacy system and remains usable for business operations.
1: Okay. Right. Thanks for explaining that, Florence. Back to Musonda. Let's make that this simple, maybe even to our listeners as they're tuned in. What do these concepts mean in this context?
2: Okay. Let's start with account reconciliation. Simplifying these terms for our taxpayers will help them to understand exactly what we're talking about. So reconciliation essentially means comparing information from different records or systems. Remember when we started this conversation, I wanted the taxpayers to have an appreciation of how many systems we've used in the past. So an account reconciliation basically means we have compared the data that we are, or we are ensuring that we refer back to as many systems as we can to see what information is sitting on those systems with regards to the taxpayer that we are, whose account we're reconciling at the time. And this is done from different record systems, like I've mentioned, and this is meant to establish whether they agree and whether they identify any differences between the records that ZRA has and the records that they have. And if there is that discrepancy, then these things need to be investigated. Then just as an example, if there's a payment record that is sitting on the legacy system, say maybe November 2019, and the relevant information is checked and against the corresponding information that we have in the new system, say maybe we do not have that reflecting on that system, that reconciliation must tally. So we need to ensure that the records that the taxpayer has and the records that we have are the same. That is the basis of account reconciliation. And then when in instances where there are differences in terms of information or what the records are, these differences must be investigated, of course, because we need to establish why it is that the records that we have and the records that the taxpayer is presenting are different. And then another aspect that I would like to speak to is account validation. So account validation, Chipo, basically speaks to checking that the taxpayer account information, we just ensure that we check and the information that the taxpayer that they that we have on the account is properly represented in the new environment. So which would speak to the, we ensure that if a taxpayer was registered in 2019 on our records, even the taxpayer knows that they were registered in 2019. So that validation is another important aspect to this data migration. Then the other thing I would like to speak to is the transaction integrity testing, which involves testing whether transactions have been transferred and are functioning appropriately in the new environment as well. All of these things are some of the things that are happening in the back office. And of course, it's an ongoing process. But of course, as we speak, this data has already been migrated. So our taxpayers now have access to the migrated data when they log into the system.
1: Okay. Yes. So when you talk about the migrated data, what's the current position? What has actually been completed?
2: Okay. So according to our current migration status, some of the things that have been completed basically are what we've been talking about, the data migration, which means now we have an overview of most of the taxpayer accounts. Then we also have data validation that has already happened. Then we also have the system integration. So now most of the information from the old systems are sitting on Tax Online too. Then we also have the business verification. This has already happened. These are very important milestones because they show that the migration has moved beyond simply transferring the information. Validation, integration, as well as business verification have also been undertaken. Mm-hmm. And there are other important post-migration activities that will continue in the future. And some of these will include things such as data quality monitoring, quality control monitoring. Then we also have user support that will exist. This will help taxpayers who, like I mentioned, Chipo, during the reconciliation, when they open their account and they are perhaps not privy to some of this information, we will have what we are calling a user support. Then to speak to the overall futuristic approach, we also will have a continuous improvement approach. So we will definitely continue to engage the taxpayers or different stakeholders and improve where need be. Yes. And although we have major migration activities that have been completed, the work has not stopped. Mm-hmm. And a system can go live, but when you're monitoring, when it's operational, we need to continue monitoring it to ensure that the improvement continues and the data quality is something that will continuously be managed.
1: Okay. Yes. Now, let's get to the part that taxpayers will probably be most interested in. Suppose I look at my account and something doesn't seem right. Perhaps I can't find a historical transaction, or maybe there's a difference in information, or something appears incomplete. What then happens?
0: Okay, so first of all, taxpayers don't need to panic when such a situation arises. These challenges may arise after migration, particularly where large volumes of historical information are involved. So some of these challenges identified in the migration environment will include incomplete historical records, inconsistency formats in legacy data, unmatched transaction, duplicate or redundant records, as well as limitations associated with the legacy systems.
1: Okay, so this, the existence of a discrepancy does not automatically mean that information has been lost.
0: Correct. So the issue needs to be reviewed and validated before any conclusions are actually reached. The important thing to note here is that there is a structured process for addressing all of these identified issues once the taxpayer notices that there are discrepancies on the account.
1: Okay. What does this process look like?
2: There are several stages, Chipo. So the first stage is data review, team's investigative identified issues. And then the second stage is validation is to be undertaken. This is to confirm the issue. Also, just identify the impact and also just run through the relevant records as it may be. Then the third stage in this case is data cleansing. Mm-hmm. This may be undertaken where remediation of data has been approved. And then the fourth stage is the resolution workflow, which is it tracks ownership and closure of evidence. And then the fifth one is the support teams. So this is to coordinate the required business and technical interventions, as it may be. Then the objective of this structured ownership and validation and remediation of evidence is to see to it that our taxpayers just have the best experience for overall throughout this whole process during the data migration.
1: Okay. So taxpayers should not simply assume that an issue they see on their account is permanent.
2: Exactly. They should report the issue through the appropriate channels so that it can be investigated and they will be helped.
1: Okay.
2: Yes.
1: Lastly, as we're about to close, does the migration change the normal tax of anybody's normal tax obligations?
2: Definitely not, Chipo. No, the migration does not change our taxpayers' tax obligations. Actually, the migration just introduces them to an overview of their tax records for those whose effective date of registration was before January 2020. So those whose records used to sit on the legacy system now have an overview of their records. They can see from the effective date of registration to the current records. However, their tax obligation remain as was previously before the migration. And so, no. That has not happened. Yes.
1: All right. Okay. As we come to a close, your closing remarks.
2: Okay. Thank you very much, Chipo. So in closing, I would just like to remind our dearest taxpayers that

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0: Arise, daughters of Zion. 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

0: The Worship Connection 423 presents the 18th anniversary celebration with speaker Bishop Billy Fuller, ministers Chile Shabwalia, Teresa Mwanda, Mag 44, Collins, Paul True, and Ruben Katillo, as well as Batsirai Zimbabwe and Minister Pride Panache, all the way from Namibia.
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2: Banavandi, I called you here so I can share the story of my 25 years of music. Many years ago, your grandfather would always tell me I was young and now I'm old. I've never seen a righteous man forsaken nor his children begging bread. That was the inspiration behind the song Ndeme Kabila. Likewise, your grandma would always remind me, Mwana wandile satalekele shaba kwe. Today, after 25 years, I want to testify, Nalu mono oluse. And I want you to pass on this message to my grandchildren in the generations to come.
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7: So glad to belong to this nation. We are endowed with such amazing diversity, and God has blessed us with a very, very rich country, and our relationships are the best things for us to preserve. And in a day and time like now, as we read the word of God, there's no Jew, no Greek, so there's no Tonga, no Tumbuka, no Bemba, no Lozi, no Kachokwe. We are all one. And we must be able to proudly honor one another and love one another. This is Bishop Joshua Banda. I'm not just a

0: Every day, we have the chance to lift our voices to the Lord in prayer.
1: 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I am praying for you because the turnaround is just around the corner.
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2: Being bold is actually beyond pressing shift keys. It's beyond shaving machines. It's beyond reversing a cancerous disease. Being bold is coming to the understanding that the harvest is more than plenty, but those willing to put in the work are few. Turn quickly to the book of Matthew, past 28 chapters and come to verses 19 and realize the mandate is to look at the world and all its nations and say to ourselves, therefore, I'll go too. I'll go and love my neighbor enough to want to see them in heaven. I'll go and be compassionate enough to share the gospel with no fear end. I'll remember that persecution must be for his name's sake, because I'm grafted in. To God, we kids are namesakes. The practicality requires me to step into faith. Convos to point to the true source in the Bible to pronounce the gospel. I share my testimony to shame the past and the accusers thereof. I share the message of his goodness and it is to church I invite you. I step into prayer and offering daily support to the brethren, being a good example of righteous standing to all my sisters, and then realize that it's time we disciples went out to disciple others, to disciple the world into getting to know the God of the Bible. So go ye into the world and share his word boldly. The call is to engage culture for his glory.
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4: 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Welcome to Share Jesus Boldly.

Welcome to Share Jesus Boldly. This is Wednesday's edition, and I'm so glad that you are tuned in right here on Radio Christian Voice, your home since 94. My name is Faith Kasolo, and we are going to be together for the next few hours, just basically becoming more bold, but also being equipped and, you know, having conversations that can help us in that area of boldness and confidence in Christ so that we're able to be his ambassadors as we go out there and share the good news. That could be through word. That could be through the way that we live our lives. That could be through how we interact with people. And so I hope that you take something away from the show, but I also hope that a seed is planted to help you become more bold for Christ. Now, welcome if you are streaming via our website. That's www.rcv.co.zm. And of course, if you're streaming via the FMs, a good and beautiful shout out to you all the way in Kitwe, Ndola, Livingston, Chipata, Kapirim Poshi, Lusaka, and Solwezi. I'm so glad that you could be a part of today's edition. Now, as we've been speaking about boldness, we've not stopped. We won't stop. That's the message. That's what we're all about. And this month, we're focusing really on walking in that boldness in different ways. Today, we're going to be focusing on boldness beyond the mic. And so my guest for today is someone who is in the public space. And, you know, I want to know, how do you maintain that boldness even away from that space, away from that platform, away from the stage? How are you still bold for Christ during or when, you know, you're just living your life ordinarily outside of the public eye? So look forward to that. That's going to be in the next hour at 15. And of course, coming up at 16, we will possibly be playing a game. We'll see. So just stay tuned for that. But of course, in the first hour, we're going to keep it heavy on the music. And before we even get to the playlist of the day, I just want you to know the question that I'm asking you today is, what is your go-to scripture that reminds you of who you are in Christ? What is your go-to scripture that reminds you of who you are in Christ? Sometimes we forget who we are because of where we are in terms of the surroundings, the people that surround us. You might be a Christian that works in a circular space. You might be a Christian that lives in a circular home or in a home where people do not believe in Jesus Christ just yet. And so sometimes it can be easy to forget who you are. However, what is that one scripture that keeps you grounded, rooted, reminding yourself that actually, I am a child of God. Actually, God has called me for greater. Actually, I know who I am because I know who he is. That is what I'm asking you today. You can send your text messages in via this number. That is 0956-200-490. You can also go onto our Facebook page, Radio Christian Voice. And under this particular post, you can share your thoughts with me. And as the show goes on, I will be sharing the comments and letting you know what people are saying in regards to what scripture reminds them of who they are in Christ. All right, let's get started with today's playlist. And we're going to go listen to Made Away. This is by Laurel featuring Jill Jonathan. Afterwards, we're coming back to Zambia. And the song we're going to listen to is Jesus' Favorite. Vessels of Honor featuring Esther Chungu and Chilesha Bwalya. There we go. All right, let's go. So catch you on the flip side.

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And if you haven't watched the nominations video yet, well, you can go onto our YouTube page, that is Radio Christian Voice, and check out who has been nominated. This year's awards are going to be happening on the 28th of September at Ciela Resort. 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

I am still asking you the question, and that is, what is your go-to scripture that reminds you of who you are in Christ? What's that scripture for you that gets you going and reminds you that actually I'm a child of God, and actually I can do this because God has given me the grace to? Let me know on 0956200490. Now here on Facebook, we have here some comments from Jonathan J. Jr. He says, number one, created in his image, Genesis 1:27. Number two, fearfully and wonderfully made, Psalm 139 verse 15. And number three, child of God, John 1 verse 12. And then Patience Nakazwe says, 1 John 3:1, Ephesians 2:10, 1 Peter 2:9, and Galatians 2:20 are my go-to scriptures that remind me of who I am in Christ. Well, I'm glad to hear that, you know, they have quite a number. It's not just one. What are yours? If you have more than one, feel free to share on 0956200490. And of course, you can also go onto our Facebook page that is Radio Christian Voice. And under this post, you can share your thoughts so that we can, you know, encourage one another in the Word of God. Of course, we're still getting back to good music, and this particular song is called Wild by Pompey, and this is a 2024 release. Hey.

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0: right, we are wrapping up the hour. And just to give you a heads up on what's coming up next, we will be getting into a conversation where we are talking about boldness beyond the mic. How do we stand for Christ when the music stops? So stay tuned for that in the second hour of the program. That is at 15. And of course, 16, we do have some games and more fun coming up. For now, we're going to break off with some music, but I hope that you are ready for a great conversation. So stay tuned to Radio Christian Voice. We will be right back. These nominees have been unveiled.
1: Here are your nominees for Album of the Year. The Way by Mag 44.
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6: 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I speak truth, not heresy. I'm about my father's being.
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1: The issue around power generation is an issue that we all went through in 2015. 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
2: Go to City Market even today. 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
3: If we are to bring about a great society, we need to fight witchcraft, tribalism, and superstition.
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1: To present the news in brief, I'm Patrick Muhau. The Lusaka City Council, LCC, has apprehended 223 street vendors since the launch of its anti-street vending operation, dubbed Clear Path, on October 2nd, 2026. LCC Public Relations Manager Chola Mwamba says the vendors comprise 109 males and 114 females. Ms. Mwamba said 45 of the apprehended vendors have appeared before the fast track court and have been charged accordingly. Ministry of Fisheries and Livestock Permanent Secretary Max Chombe has called for increased investment in Zambia's beef value chain as government targets $1 billion in annual beef exports and a national cattle population of 11 million by 2031. Speaking during the 2026 FAO Hand in Hand Initiative Investment Forum in Rome, Italy, Dr. Chombe highlighted investment opportunities in livestock production, cattle aggregation, processing, cold chain logistics, certification, and market access. In African news, DR Congo's worst ever Ebola outbreak has passed 9,000 cases and more than 4,000 deaths, health authorities said Tuesday. The outbreak was declared in mid-May, but experts believe the virus emerged weeks or even months earlier. In foreign news, Pope Leo XIV has been diagnosed with lung cancer but had successful surgery to remove a lower lobe of his right lung, the Vatican has said in a medical bulletin. The 71-year-old underwent a 90-minute surgery on Tuesday at Rome's Gamel Hospital. For more news, follow us on our social media platforms. You can find us on Facebook, Instagram, X, and YouTube with the handle RCV News. My name is Patrick Muhau. Stay tuned.
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2: My full name is Bernadette Mutinta Rasambala Deka. I say no to violence. I say no to hate speech. I say no to political intolerance. I say no to tribalism. I say yes to a prosperous Zambia. I say yes to a united Zambia. I say yes to a peaceful Zambia. One Zambia, one nation. I choose peace because I am Zambian.

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5: Being bold is actually beyond pressing shift keys. It's beyond shaving machines. It's beyond reversing a cancerous disease. Being bold is coming to the understanding that the harvest is more than plenty, but those willing to put in the work are few. Turn quickly to the book of Matthew, past 28 chapters and come to verses 19 and realize the mandate is to look at the world and all its nations and say to ourselves, therefore, I'll go too. I'll go and love my neighbor enough to want to see them in heaven. I'll go and be compassionate enough to share the gospel with no fear, and I'll remember

0: Welcome to the second hour of Share Jesus Boldly. My name is Faith Kosolo, and I'm so glad that you are still joined in and staying tuned to Radio Christian Voice, your home since 94. Now, today we're speaking about being bold, basically boldness beyond the mic. And our guest today is someone who I think fits this topic very well, and he's going to be able to explain this to us even in more depth so that we can be able to learn also how we can be bold, how we can be courageous, despite what career you may be in, despite what environment or field you might be in. You can still go out there and be bold for Christ. Now, if you did hear the song that I just played, you most likely know who our guest is today, and I am glad that, you know, he's here. Hello, Mac 44.
1: What's up? It's so good to be here.
0: It's good to have you here, honestly. Yeah. And I'm so grateful that, you know, you're showing up to share Jesus boldly with us.
1: Sure. Yes, there's nothing. I don't have anything better to do.
0: No, you have a lot to do,
1: nothing's Jesus, better than sharing Jesus.
0: Absolutely. Now, today, before we even get into the conversation, let me start off by just asking you to introduce yourself, because sure, I feel like I wouldn't do justice.
1: Right.
0: No, I don't think I would. So please tell the listeners, who is Mag 44?
1: Yeah, Mag 44 is a tool, instrument in God's hands. Mm. And I do different things. Mm. Produce, you know, father. husband. Mm. And I'm a rapper as well. Different activities, but all revolve around bringing glory to God's name,
0: right,
1: and doing the best that I can to to serve him, and obviously by his grace and, and through his power. Yeah, so I think I'd say that's
0: who you
1: that's
0: are.
1: That's everything. Yeah,
0: sure. Amazing. The fact that you wear so many hats, you know, we'll get into that in a bit.
1: Right.
0: But today's question that I'm asking the listeners is, what scripture keeps you grounded, you know, when you forget who you are in Christ?
1: Yeah.
0: That's basically, in a nutshell, what I'm asking. I want to ask you that question as well.
1: Yeah, so I think for me,

0: Proverbs 3 verse 5 is a powerful scripture for me. I think if there are two scriptures that impact me greatly, you know, Proverbs 3 verse 5 and Mark 12:30. So Proverbs 3 5 says, you know, trust in the Lord with all your heart, lean not onto your own understanding, but in all your ways acknowledge him and he will direct your path. And you know, Mark 12:30 says, love the Lord with all your heart, the soul, and your mind, and love your neighbor as you love yourself. So those for me, I would say, are scriptures that anchor who I am as a person, knowing that I should, you know, because so many things happen in life, right?
1: True.
0: Things change all the time, and you know, like there's so many things to sort of pay attention to. So for me, knowing that no matter what's going on in my life, understanding that I don't have control over anything, it's assuring to know that there's a God who controls, who's in control, right?
1: Yes,
0: and
1: absolutely.
0: Who loves me, and you know, I can trust him and not be afraid of the things I don't understand. But in all my ways, acknowledge him. Yeah. And in the process of doing that, you know, loving my neighbor as I love myself. There's just something powerful about that. So,
1: absolutely. Those are amazing scriptures to stand on. And, you know, the word of God is powerful. So I'm sure every time you remember those scriptures, you're just like, okay, I can do this. You know, 100%. God has called me for this.
0: Yes, 100%.
1: That's amazing.
0: I mean, it's not always, you know, how scripture is very, it's such a powerful thing. I honestly think it's, you know, it's something that you need the Holy Spirit to understand and, you know, act on. But you know, that those scriptures, I read them like, you know, my experience with those scriptures 5 years ago is completely different now, but it's the same words. So to me, I can only say that's a spiritual thing.
1: Right. I can imagine. That's amazing. Now, obviously, today's conversation is all about boldness beyond the mic, standing for Christ when the music stops. Now, you being a musician. This is fitting for you. This is your playground.
0: Sure.
1: But you know, let's start off by just understanding, what does it mean to be bold for Christ in an industry like yours?
0: I think being bold for Christ in any industry is allowing yourself to be, you know, consumed almost by the Word of God, by Jesus, and what that does is that when you're consumed, when you're so filled with, you know, God and, you know, reading his word and the Holy Spirit, that it starts to spill out of you, right? Like people without even intentionally doing it, right? Like you're just in a place and you're just breathing. But the fact that you're so, you know, full of the word, full of the Holy Spirit, that, you know, it just comes out. Right? It just comes out. It becomes natural to you to sort of live in this supernatural. So like, so I think that's, when I think about being bold, when I think about any time that I've ever, you know, preached to people, whether it's on a stage or one-on-one, like it's definitely never been at my own, in my own strength or at my, in my own accord. Like it's what, anyone who knew me before I became a Christian, they didn't, that's not a person that they, you know, envisioned me to be. It was just like, you know, like I feel like there's a way that, you know, I feel like, you know, the Spirit of the Lord coming upon me like David, and you know, I find myself being able to do these, you know, things that are like exploits to me, you know, that I'm just like, I'm the one who was, you know. So I think being bold, that boldness just comes from the infilling. When you're filled with the Word and the Holy Spirit, it just naturally comes out.
1: Wow. Yeah. I feel like you make it sound so easy. Like, yes. You know what? I just show up and the Holy Spirit shows up with me.
0: Yeah. Basically. I think it's that simple. It just becomes complicated because, you know, when we do the whole using our own understanding, right? Mm-hmm. Then we're like, oh, okay, in my own power. Yeah. You know, like there are many times, and it's, I'm not saying this is how it always is, right? Mm-hmm. There are days when I'm like, ah, Lord, give me a strategy on what to do in this situation. Mm-hmm. And then God will just be like, he says, I don't see why you think you are the one who needs to make things happen. Mm. I'm God. Oof. And my will be done.
1: Absolutely. And in that moment, what can you do but just surrender, right?
0: 100%.
1: So that's deep. I'm about to ask a famous question. Are you a pastor, please?
0: No, yeah. I'm not.
1: It's the way you answer so not, quickly.
0: Yes. You know, being a pastor, why I refuse quickly is because it is such a massive responsibility. Absolutely. It's like the thing of sitting, of where you see a pastor on like a YouTube video or whatever, or like, you know, on these Facebook lives and whatever. Sometimes it looks like, oh, okay, you just need to put together a good sermon and be funny and, you know, scream and shout and break out in tongues or whatever, and that's it.
1: Yeah.
0: That is not even the half.
1: Far from the reality
0: of the job. Yes. Mm. It's, you know, sometimes for us as singers, we, you know, I can release a song whenever I want.
1: True.
0: I can release a song 2 years from now. I can release a song every day if I want or whatever, right? Mm. But with a pastor, like, they have to preach every Sunday and they have to preach a word that is, you know, relevant to the people that he is speaking with. He has to walk with these people every day.
1: Absolutely.
0: He has to, pastoring is, I mean, maybe one day God will make it happen, but
1: for now it's like,
0: for now, let's just keep it at musician.
1: I hear you. All right. Now, have you ever had a moment where it would have been easier to choose the easier option, whereby that maybe would have led to compromise, or even just like settling for less? What happened in that particular instance? If you
0: That happens all the time.
1: Yes.
0: I mean, it there's definitely easier ways. And you know, I won't take credit and say, oh, you know, I just know how to not compromise. Mm-hmm. Right?
1: Yes.
0: What I do when I wake up in the morning, I'm like, Lord, if something's not for me, protect me from it. If something's not for me, I ask God that, look, Lord, you know where my weaknesses are, right?
1: Mm-hmm.
0: And, you know, and I've seen God protect me many times, in places where I would have been in compromising position, right? So I can't say, I'm still working on like my, you know, I think self-control is something that you work on all the time, right?
1: Yeah.
0: But I think what's important is, you know, the heart posture and, you know, just putting yourself in a position where you... so like for an example, for me, right, one of the things I had to do, I used to be addicted to smoking.
1: Mm-hmm.
0: And, you know, I tried so many ways to quit. I like did all the tricks and nothing was happening.
1: Mm-hmm.
0: And, you know, when I gave my life to Christ, All I felt led to do was just stop hanging out with friends who smoke, you know what I mean? And just stop, you know, going to places where they will be smoking, right?
1: Mm-hmm.
0: And, you know, as simple as that is, like it takes out the temptation.
1: Right.
0: It takes out the need to compromise. So if you see, you know, and that can apply to everything. If you know that, oh, you know, this business has a lot of corrupt practices, right?
1: Mm-hmm.
0: Maybe just don't do it.
1: Just don't.
0: You know what I mean?
1: I guess.
0: Sometimes it can be that simple.
1: Yeah.
0: I mean, there are places that are more complicated. There are things that are more complicated than the way I'm saying it.
1: Mm-hmm, mm-hmm.
0: But I think sometimes it's just, you just need to put yourself in the position.
1: Mm.
0: You, like your environment is such a powerful thing with regards to how what your heart will be like, what your heart posture will be. So, Yeah, so it's, I think for me, those are, I try to put measures mm-hmm. in place to avoid being in compromising positions. Yeah.
1: Hmm. It sounds like it's also been a process of surrendering to God.
0: 100%. Like,
1: 100%. To avoid compromising, just surrendering to the Lord and saying, God, have your way.
0: Sure. Because sometimes you can even have a pride to, like, if you know you're strong in an area and you're like, you know, I'm all that, like, you know, I'm righteous in this area. Mm-hmm. Mm-hmm. But I feel like, for me, I'm like, Lord, in fact, that's one of the first things God told me is like, Magnus, you being a Christian is admitting that you're weak and I'm strong.
1: Ooh.
0: You know what I mean?
1: That's a word, yeah.
0: And now, any righteousness people can see from me or anything that I do that may seem right is through Christ who strengthens me.
1: Absolutely.
0: It's not because I'm a genius or whatever, right?
1: Yeah. That's good. That's super good. Yeah. Now, we live in a generation that's very fast-paced and, you know, they admire things like blessings and things like that. Mm. What has waiting on God taught you about being a faithful steward?
0: Waiting on God has taught me so many things. Even I just did my new album called The Way, and you know, now I'm a pretty old guy. I've been an artist professionally probably for about almost 18 years. You know, I've been in the space for about 18 years. So it's a long time. And in there's things that have happened where I'm like, ah, Lord. You know, like sometimes when I look back in my life and I'm like, oh, there are things that happened back in the day that make sense now. You know what I mean?
1: So
0: I'm like, oh, Lord, so that's why you wanted me to do this then.
1: In the moment.
0: In the moment, it didn't make any sense. I'm like, why am I going through this?
1: Yeah.
0: You know?
1: Yep.
0: And, you know, now I'm like, I'm at an age where I'm like, man, like it all adds up. It all adds up. Even the things I didn't do, you know, the things, because there are some things where I'm like, oh, that's why you wanted me to do that.
1: Yeah.
0: Because, like, I'll give you a simple one. Like, I had an opportunity to do business, to study business, right?
1: Yes.
0: And I kind of just felt like, no, I don't want to.
1: You don't want to do that.
0: Yeah, I was too busy, you know, being Mag 44. So when I came, when I look, I'm running, you know, I've got a music school, I've got a studio, I've got an events company and all that different stuff. And I'm like, man, that business class would have really helped me now because it's a difficult year.
1: Oh, I see. Are you regretting it now? Like,
0: I do regret it. I do regret it because now I'm like, well, thank goodness I've got people around me who are business savvy and they know what they are doing. But I'm like, oh, man, I would have been such a huge help if I had listened to, if in that moment I was like, okay, you know what? Yeah, it's going to take some time. It's going to be tedious, but let me do it. You know, and there are many things that's, even for an example, like doing keyboard lessons and how at the time I just hated every time do, re, mi, fa, so. But now, I mean, that's my life.
1: Now like, you get it.
0: Now I get it. I'm like, oh, God wanted me to be a music producer because I couldn't have pictured that. I didn't even have the concepts or understanding of what a music producer is back then. Yeah. So it's, allowing God to just, like, whatever moment you're in, being patient, whatever lesson you may not even understand what it is, it's a powerful thing to.
1: Wow.
0: To see
1: interesting. Now, just to piggyback off of something you had mentioned, do you think that sometimes we tend to expect God to speak in very loud ways, especially in the season of waiting? You're waiting for something because people are all waiting for something, like whether it's a new job, a new car, a new house, whatever it could be.
0: Now
1: sometimes waiting can be exhausting, but maybe God is speaking
0: 100%.
1: And sometimes we do expect him to speak in that loud, like
0: the
1: blessing is coming tomorrow,
0: right,
1: or that type of thing. But then there's that silent whisper, you know. Do you think we often ignore that little voice of the Holy Spirit?
0: We do. We do. Because we're full of ourselves.
1: Well, that's the truth.
0: We want our way and all that different stuff. So it's and you know, and again, it comes back to that environment thing I was saying, right?
1: Right.
0: It's not even that sometimes that God is speaking, is using a still small voice.
1: Mm-hmm.
0: Of course, there's that, but like, where are you? You know what I mean?
1: Ooh,
0: like,
1: yeah.
0: Where are you? Yeah, yeah. Like, if you are trying to, you know, listen to someone talk, and then you're in a place where it's loud, you're not gonna hear that person. Mm. You know what I mean?
1: That's
0: so you need to find ways. So if you know that there's a still small voice, you need to be in a quiet place.
1: Absolutely.
0: You know what I mean? So absolutely. It's like, I know people who I know moments for myself where God, I know that God is gonna be loud when I'm reading His word, as in guaranteed. If I read the Bible, I say, Lord, before reading, I say, Lord, I'm here. I'm ready to listen to you. 100% He will speak.
1: Wow.
0: 100%.
1: Yeah.
0: There are moments when he maybe it doesn't make sense, but later on in that day, as in like God speaks, guys. Mm. God speaks, but the thing is we are just not listening.
1: Right.
0: Yeah.
1: Right.
0: So it's and you know, the thing is we need to create that environment. We need to move away.
1: Mm.
0: I had to recently, you know, delete all my social media because I'm like, I mean, not it exists.
1: It's and,
0: you know, the social
1: just
0: media
1: like
0: manager.
1: An unplugging moment.
0: Yes, yes, yes. Yeah. I'm just like, look, I need to be mindful of the voices I listen to.
1: Right.
0: And I think that those are some of the things we need to do for us to hear God clearly. Yeah.
1: That's amazing, because sometimes we do get to a point where we allow the world to be louder than God's
0: 100%,
1: voice.
0: Yeah.
1: And from what you said, it's like availing yourself to hear God.
0: Yes,
1: so
0: yes,
1: making yourself available. God, I'm here, speak.
0: Yeah.
1: I'm here, I'm listening, you know. And that's 100%. That's the first step, honestly.
0: Yeah, for sure.
1: But sometimes, you know, boldness can be mistaken for arrogance, right?
0: Yeah.
1: And, you know, I want to know from you, how do we avoid the latter?
0: I think the only way to avoid arrogance is to do everything out of love. I think when your posture is of, I love this person so much that I don't want to see them go to hell or whatever.
1: Mm-hmm.
0: Like, that's... is you're because you are doing it out of love and not out of like some, you know, self-righteousness or like you're not doing it out of like trying to show that, you know, you are Jesus's brother sort of type of situation.
1: Yes,
0: right.
1: I get you.
0: Yes. I think that you can, boldness is allowed, right? But you can be bold with love, with because you see, what love does is, love is very intentional.
1: Mm-hmm.
0: Because you are loving someone, and you are trying to. When you love someone, you are thinking, "What's the best course of action I can do? What's the best thing I can do for this person?"
1: Mm.
0: And you start. You know, there are moments. I'm not saying when you are love, you know, you're always, "Oh, please, I."
1: Yeah.
0: You know,
1: too some gentle,
0: there are moments.
1: Yeah.
0: Yeah. You know, there's moments Jesus had to whip a whole, you know,
1: flip tables,
0: yeah, right? There's moments for that. But like, for you to be able to discern those things, it has to come from a place of, what's the most loving thing I can do for this person?
1: Right.
0: In this moment, in this period of time, wow, you know, like, what's the most loving thing? And I think out of that, whatever your reaction will be, it will be, and you know, that's the thing about life, right? Sometimes there are some things that you do that may not even necessarily yield the results of, oh, these people were now saved after I showed them this kindness. I was listening to someone who borrowed someone some money to start a business, and you know, they were not thankful, right?
1: Okay. They were more like entitled.
0: They were just like, yeah.
1: Oh, okay.
0: And then later on, the same person was like, okay, that money I borrowed you don't have to pay me back. Mm. And the person was not, it was still
1: they
0: not,
1: were not
0: like,
1: bothered. Like,
0: yes.
1: Okay.
0: So in that moment, it was like, you can be, you can think that, oh, did I do the wrong thing? Did I bless the wrong person or whatever?
1: Right.
0: But like that, maybe God just wanted you to bless that person. It's not about how, Like them telling you, oh, thank you, doesn't mean that it's a successful blessing. Right? Because and that's the thing. It's not giving without expectation of anything in return.
1: Absolutely.
0: So, I hope I've answered the question.
1: I think you have, in some way. You have, definitely.
0: Some way, shape, or form.
1: Because I think mainly, like, when we look at the two, boldness and arrogance, it can, there's quite a fine line.
0: Fine line, for sure.
1: The aspect of love, even scripture talks about, without love, what's the point, right?
0: No point.
1: Basically, I'm paraphrasing, but that's what scripture tells us, So when we actually show love to other people, we're able to see that, we are being bold, but also, that's a form of humility as well, in a way. Yeah. But, I want to know from you, do you think the church is doing enough to raise bold believers?
0: Man.
1: Yeah.
0: That's a good question.
1: Yeah.
0: Why that is a good question is because I think it can be a twofold thing, right?
1: Mm-hmm.
0: There's definitely some churches who are making people comfortable to just be in church.
1: Right, just go to church on Sunday, go home.
0: As long as they are giving their offering, it should
1: it's
0: be fine.
1: Good.
0: Right?
1: Yeah.
0: So there's definitely churches doing that. Mm-hmm. But there's also a lot of Christians who don't want to put in any work. They just want Jesus for themselves. They want the blessings for themselves. They want, hallelujah challenges for themselves. It's got nothing to do with impacting.
1: Yeah.
0: You see, because this here's the thing.
1: Mm-hmm.
0: That's why the love your neighbor as you. It's love God, throw your heart to your mind.
1: Mm-hmm.
0: Love your neighbor.
1: Mm-hmm.
0: Right?
1: Yeah.
0: So it's almost like when you're getting something, you have to think, how will this benefit my neighbor as well? Because the thing is that we are, as human beings, we are desperately wicked.
1: Mm.
0: So you have to understand that we want to be selfish.
1: Yes.
0: We want. So I think we need to train ourselves to always be like, what am I doing for the next person?
1: Mm.
0: Is what I'm doing, as nice as it sounds, is it for the next person?
1: Absolutely.
0: Is it going to be out of love for the next person as well?
1: Mm.
0: So, so I think that kind of goes on both fronts, and we as believers need to, when we go to our churches, and that's the attitude I have now, I go to a fantastic church, Global Heart.
1: Yeah.
0: I think that's where you go as well. Fantastic.
1: You get me.
0: I'm here to do, I'm part of the furniture. Whatever you want me to do, I'm going to do it. You know what I mean?
1: Right.
0: I mean, I love Pastor Liam. I love Pastor Justin and everybody.
1: Mm-hmm.
0: But for me, I'm like there I want to serve.
1: Right.
0: Right. And that goes beyond... is the aircon on in church? Oh, is the pastor preaching? This sermon doesn't sound like he was in the spirit or whatever. I care less about that stuff, even though they are fantastic in that sense.
1: Absolutely.
0: But it's to me, it's like, okay, how can I be of help to the body, and not what can I get from the body? So so it's an interesting thing, for sure.
1: Interesting.
0: Yeah.
1: That is a very interesting perspective. And, one thing that I want to actually ask you as well is regarding the lyrics that you write.
0: Yeah.
1: The way you look like, okay, let's go there.
0: I guess so. I guess we're going to go there.
1: Yes, because it's actually going back to what you mentioned about how we should think about what we do is, how is it helping the next person, right? So when you write lyrics for the songs you have, how do you come up with lyrics that still proclaims Jesus whilst being an enjoyable tune?
0: Yeah. It's a difficult one.
1: Mm.
0: What had happened once actually is especially when I gave my, during the time when I just got saved, I would ask myself, like, how can you, I used to feel like rapping, gospel music is such a limiting thing, right? But then, the longer I've been saved, the more I'm like, oh my goodness, there's so much to talk about.
1: Absolutely.
0: Like there's just so, I mean, the Bible has got reference for anything you can be going through in your life, relationship, depression, whatever.
1: All the answers.
0: Like, all the answers are in the Bible, right? So there's always so much to talk about.
1: Mm.
0: So for me, what I do is I say, okay, what are people talking about? Like, what's the issue, right?
1: Are these like social issues?
0: Okay. Whatever, right? Mm. So it's whatever is the social issue in society or whatever. And then I say, okay, Lord, what are you saying about this particular issue?
1: Mm.
0: If people are depressed, what do you have to say about depression? What do you have to say about our economy?
1: Mm.
0: What do you have to say about... And that, to me, is simple because... Mm. I talk about your issue. I'm like, yes, I understand it.
1: Mm-hmm.
0: But this is what God has to say about that. Mm-hmm. And I feel like in doing that, there's a sense of creativity that, because now you're saying, okay, you're researching the Bible, you're researching the issue.
1: Mm-hmm.
0: And, you are now marrying the two.
1: Mm-hmm.
0: I feel like that in itself brings out a lot of creativity.
1: Mm-hmm. Yeah. Sounds like a process.
0: It is a process.
1: It's not like just you come up with the lyrics and you're like, okay, this sounds good. Let me just jot it down. No,
0: because you have to connect with people.
1: Okay.
0: You know what I mean? Yeah. And you have to connect with what are people, because you don't want to be, if you're going to love people, you better connect with them. You know what I mean?
1: Yeah.
0: So with the music, that's pretty much how it works.
1: Interesting.
0: Yeah.
1: Could I write a song? Is it that easy? Because it sounds like 1, 2, 3, just...
0: Well, I mean, look, the thing is, and the thing is with music, right?
1: Yeah.
0: It's a lot of things,
1: okay,
0: right? Mm. But part of the big things about music is what you're singing about real to you, you know?
1: I hear you.
0: And that's why some of the biggest secular artists, it's not even about like how great you are as an artist. Mm-hmm. I know a lot of artists who are terrible. But the fact that they're saying what is real to them.
1: Right. It makes them great.
0: People
1: right?
0: love it. Mm. Yes. Because they are like, this guy, if he says we are going to smoke weed and do this, it's real. You know, and they believe that.
1: They believe it.
0: Yes. Yeah. So now there's the trouble is with a lot of artists, gospel artists even. I know, I worship you, Jesus.
1: Yeah.
0: But like, does he actually do it?
1: Right.
0: You know what I mean?
1: So it shows in the music.
0: And it shows. Yeah. 100%. People can see it from 10 kilometers away. They're like, this guy is, they may not know what it is, but they are just like, he's not real.
1: Yeah.
0: There's something unreal about what these, and eventually it comes out. So, So I think with regards to writing a song, you could, as long as it's real, it's coming from a place of realness.
1: Realness, right? I get you. Okay, that makes sense. I get that.
0: Yeah.
1: When it comes to obviously the industry you're in, I'm sure you have people who keep you accountable and that type of thing. But how does accountability and who we surround ourselves with affect our level of boldness?
0: Yo, that is that's a loaded question.
1: Yeah.
0: Definitely, accountability is cardinal, right? Even the Bible will talk about how confess to one another,
1: right?
0: So you need to. So accountability it helps you grow because you won't be making decisions.
1: You
0: won't be in solidarity. Mm-hmm. You won't be solitude. You know, you won't be alone. Mm-hmm. Because those are some of the legs that we stand on as believers.
1: Right.
0: You're praying to God.
1: Mm-hmm.
0: You're reading His Word. Mm-hmm. You're fellowshipping with other believers.
1: Mm-hmm.
0: That is key. So
1: absolutely.
0: Going to church, going into a small group, like those are like cardinal to. They're cardinal legs to stand on as a believer. And what ends up happening is because you've got that almost, I would say almost like you have secured yourself in those, and I think, now that you've mentioned it, that's, for me, that's what gives me a lot of boldness because I know I've got like 10 other friends who believe the exact same thing.
1: Right.
0: And if, things go crazy, I can go to them and say, guys, this is what's happening, and they'll stand with me. You know
1: do
0: what
1: they,
0: I mean?
1: Do they actually call you out when they need to? Or 100%. Do they just like walk in eggshells like, nah, we can't say this to him?
0: My friends, my friends will tell you immediately.
1: Yeah?
0: They'll tell you, yeah, this is nonsense that you're doing. And I do the same to them.
1: Yeah.
0: So it's, those are the friends that I keep. There are friends who I know, you know, we're just going to be, you know, making each other
1: wishy-washy,
0: feel nice.
1: Like, yeah.
0: I mean, they're nice. Sometimes you need those friends who just like pump you up,
1: yeah,
0: make you feel like everything you're doing is
1: right. It's good. Yeah.
0: But you need friends who are going to be real with you.
1: Absolutely.
0: And put you in line when you go astray. Yeah.
1: Mm. Okay. Now, what would you say, living in this generation, or rather, let me rephrase this question. What would you say being bold for Christ in this generation looks like?
0: Being bold for Christ in this generation looks like, you know, like I said earlier, allowing yourself to I guess, putting God first, right? Putting God first in everything that you do.
1: Yeah.
0: And I think, you know, the book of James, somewhere it talks about how the word of God is like a mirror, right? So you sort of look in the mirror. Mm. And when you see something, you know, wrong with, you know, your face, the mirror shows you, right? And then you remove that.
1: Yeah.
0: And I would say that's what we need to constantly do, right? I think the best way, you know, someone said this to me. They said, you know, let's preach the gospel any chance we get. Mm. And if we absolutely have to, let's use words. Right. So,
1: okay.
0: So now, so now in that moment, your life is speaking for
1: literally.
0: You. Literally. Mm-hmm. Like people are like, oh, why does he do that?
1: Mm.
0: You know, I know people, there's a great church that I love as well, Miracle Life.
1: Mm-hmm.
0: One of the things that people will tell you about people from Miracle Life is that they're on time.
1: Wow,
0: right.
1: Okay.
0: So now,
1: so they have that record.
0: Yes,
1: that record.
0: Yes. Yeah. So now, when they ask you, like, bro, like, how come you're always on time?
1: Yeah.
0: Like, oh, I know that's the culture at my church.
1: Yeah.
0: What have you done? You've evangelized.
1: Exactly.
0: You know what I mean? Yeah. Like, so sometimes, it can be as simple as that, right? So we need to, I think for me, it's the bigger part of being bold is what's going on inside you.
1: Right.
0: Right. Because that's where boldness comes from. Mm-hmm. It doesn't just come from nowhere.
1: Yeah. Yeah.
0: It's what's going on in your head, what's going on in your heart.
1: Mm,
0: and out of that, and out of the abundance of that,
1: right,
0: I feel like this generation can be bold by just allowing the word of God to permeate every part of our body. And, you know, that eventually comes out, and it comes out with boldness.
1: Yeah. Absolutely. Now, as we wrap up this part of the conversation, I have this question for you. Do you think boldness is like a muscle that has to keep being built? Or 100%. Is it just something we just do and it's just there automatically after that one time of being bold?
0: 100%. It's definitely like a muscle. You have to work it out. You have to, and like we're saying, right? Because you see, even with when we're talking about what's going on inside, it's like what's going on in the gym.
1: Mm.
0: When someone pulls up and they show you muscles, it's not because
1: it didn't just happen overnight.
0: It didn't just happen. No. Yeah. It was they were building those muscles in private, away from people.
1: Right.
0: They weren't doing it at the office in front of everybody.
1: Exactly.
0: They weren't doing it in class in front of everybody. Yeah. So that's essentially what we're saying. We're like, okay, if you're building your you know, your understanding of the word, and you're praying and you're doing all the, and fellowshipping with other believers, when you come out, like, you've almost got no choice but to be what you've been in the background, right? That just comes out and shows.
1: Absolutely. Yeah. Ooh, that's good.
0: Yeah.
1: Mag 44, Uncle Max. Wow, this has been great.
0: Uncle zoned here.
1: Exactly. No, but it's been an amazing conversation.
0: Thank you.
1: I'm sure that a lot of people have been encouraged with being bold and just going out there, you know, for Christ, despite, like, I love that the coach, you said, from the person you were talking to.
0: Yes.
1: I'm trying to rephrase it how you said it, but it was too good. I don't want to butcher it.
0: So preach the gospel, and if you absolutely have to use words.
1: That part, exactly. This has been such a great conversation, but we're still together for a little bit more. We're going to be playing a game, so I hope you're ready for that.
0: I am.
1: Okay. I'm not seeing the boldness.
0: Games are dangerous.
1: I think you'll get this one.
0: Okay.
1: So look forward to that. And of course, you listening at home can be a part of it as well. So stay tuned for that. It's coming up just now. However, I'm still asking you, what is that one scripture that keeps you encouraged when you do kind of forget who you are in Christ? Text in on 0956-200-490 and let me know, and I'll read your comments right here. But now we're gonna go play a song. And this one, I'm sure you know this one I'm about to play.
0: I hope so.
1: But it's yours.
0: Oh, is it?
1: This one is Joy of the Lord.
0: Oh, yeah. Yes. I know that one.
1: I want to know, before I play the song, what was the inspiration behind it?
0: Joy of the Lord. My mom would always sing that song.
1: Really?
0: Yeah.
1: The old school one. And then you remixed it.
0: Then I remixed it. Yeah, she would always sing it then.
1: You did a great job with the remix.
0: Thank you so much.
1: All right, let's go listen to that. And on the flip side, there's so much more to come. So do not go anywhere.
0: Awesome.

0: 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It really hit home.
1: Thanks. 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
0: It made me think, maybe I should give faith a chance.
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1: Who is it?
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5: 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These kind of bonds can never be broken. Mm-hmm. It's these moments that make life epic. Brothers, the drink that makes life's best moments even better. Yeah, Brothers, bond of a lifetime.

My name is Mainza Nation. I say no to violence. I say no to hate speech. I say no to political intolerance. I say no to tribalism. I say yes to a prosperous Zambia. I say yes to a united Zambia. I say yes to a peaceful Zambia. One Zambia, one nation. I choose peace because I am Zambian.

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1: Being bold is actually beyond pressing shift keys. It's beyond shaving machines. It's beyond reversing a cancerous disease. Being bold is coming to the understanding that the harvest is more than plenty, but those willing to put in the work are few. Turn quickly to the book of Matthew, past 28 chapters and come to verses 19 and realize the mandate is to look at the world and all its nations and say to ourselves, therefore, I'll go too. I'll go and love my neighbor enough to want to see them in heaven. I'll go and be compassionate enough to share the gospel with no fear end. I'll remember that persecution must be for his name's sake, because I'm grafted in. To God, we kids are namesakes. The practicality requires me to step into faith. Convos to point to the true source in the Bible to pronounce the gospel. I share my testimony to shame the past and the accusers thereof. I share the message of his goodness, and it is to church I invite ya. I step into prayer and offering daily support to the brethren, being a good example of righteous standing to all my sisters, and then realize that it's time we disciples went out to disciple others, to disciple the world into getting to know the God of the Bible. So go ye into the world and share his word boldly. The call is to engage culture for his glory.
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0: This is not just church talk. 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Welcome to Share Jesus Boldly.

0: Welcome back to Share Jesus Boldly. This is the third and final hour of the program. My name is Faith Kosolo, and I'm glad that you're still staying tuned to Radio Christian Voice, your home since 94. Now, we just wrapped up a conversation with Mag 44, Uncle Mags, as I call him. It was a fun conversation, honestly. And he just shared about how, you know, being bold beyond the mic, what does that look like? What does it look like to stand for Christ when the music stops? It was such a solid conversation. And I encourage you to go and check it out on Facebook, that is Radio Christian Voice. You can find the whole interview over there and, you know, maybe learn a thing or two and be encouraged, because he spoke a lot of wisdom. It was a great conversation, honestly. But of course, he had to rush. But we found a replacement for the game. I want those sounds, like, beep, beep, beep, you know.
1: Oh, yeah. I'll show you where to find that one.
0: Cool. Definitely. Because we have to announce, you know, who's in the building.
1: Yeah.
0: Sanga Tembo!
1: Oh!
0: Yeah.
1: That guy.
0: He didn't expect that. Yes, it's Sanga Tembo here, who's going to be doing the game with me, and it's going to be a good one. And if you don't know Sanga Tembo, he is the host of Zambian Beats.
1: Thank you, madam.
0: Ba, ba, ba, ba. Yeah, that's me doing a drum roll.
1: Drums, yeah.
0: Did I try?
1: You did. You really did.

0: look like you're not having faith in me here, so it's fine. I'll take that anyways. But welcome to Share Jesus Boldly.
1: Thank you, fam.
0: Are you ready for the game, though?
1: I am. Really? I am. I feel really confident today. I don't know.
0: But you don't even know the game yet. Yo. So, what do you mean, sir?
1: The spirit knows.
0: That's a good one. That's a good one. Of course. But before we even get to the game, you know, today I'm asking people, what is that scripture that keeps you grounded when you forget who you are in Christ? Yeah. What scripture? What is your go-to scripture that reminds you of who you are in Christ? What's your answer for that?
1: I'm really trying to think.
0: Do you have a lot or you're just thinking of one?
1: I'm thinking of one. I usually don't memorize the numbers, but the one that goes, come to me, all ye that labor, and I will give you rest for your souls. For your soul.
0: Yeah.
1: Souls. Like, he's talking to many people.
0: Right.
1: Yeah, of course he's talking to all of us, but when you read it, it says, I'll give you rest for your soul. It's personal. That's
0: a good one. That's a good one, honestly, I think, because, you know, when we think about rest, we are people who like to be busy. We are people who like to, you know, be in that go, go, go, go mode. And we don't actually take time to pause and let God pour into us or even just allow us to be still. So that's a good scripture
1: to
0: hold on to.
1: That one you just unintentionally put out, the be still and know that I am God. Mm-hmm. That one too.
0: Oh.
1: That right there.
0: That one? For real?
1: That one is good.
0: Well, that's a good thing then.
1: Yeah.
0: That's a good scripture to hold on to, honestly. Another thing, I think for me, my go-to scripture that I love to remember, you know, who I am in Christ is Jeremiah 1:5. Before I formed you in the womb, I knew you. Before you were born, I sanctified you. I ordained you a prophet unto the nations. I think reading the scripture is always a great reminder that, listen, God knew me way before anybody knew me. God loves me. God chose me. You know, because sometimes, you know, we can feel insignificant. We can feel very, we can try and find validation in people, in the world. But when you go back to the word of God and remember what God says about you, like a scripture such as this, right? Mm-hmm. You see how you are special to God. God is intentional about you. Mm-hmm. He didn't just say, okay, today I'm going to make so-and-so and yeah, that's that. No. He planned everything. He knew you even before your parents knew you, right? He already knew you. He had a plan for you. So that's always a great reminder that people can say what they want to say. People can do what they want to do. However, God knowing you,
1: The one that was written to, or the one who wrote that was kind of doubting, saying, I'm young.
0: Yes.
1: Do you ever find yourself feeling like that?
0: For me, not necessarily. I think I've always had that thing of whatever God tells me to do, I will do.
1: Oh.
0: So I've never had that thing of like, oh, but God, I'm too young for this, or I'm too shy. Or I do have moments where I'm like, oh, I'm shy. But I have to remember who sent me. I have to remember the mandate. I have to remember the assignment that God has placed upon me. So yeah, with Jeremiah saying, oh God, I'm too young, I get him. But at the same time, I think we have to build that confidence to be like, no. Yes, Lord, you're sending me. I am going to go.
1: I am who you say I am.
0: That part.
1: Yo, faith be hitting the ground running.
0: just saying, guys.
1: Yo.
0: It's the yo for me.
1: It's
0: clearly I've influenced
1: one.
0: You with the yours and the yo, exactly. But no, honestly, I think it's great to always go back to scripture and to remind ourselves of what God says, because the world can be very loud. And even with the conversation with Mag 44, he mentioned how he's taking a break from social media.
1: True.
0: Right? He's taking a break from that space of just constantly, you know, being so connected to so many platforms and that type of thing. Mm-hmm. And that helps. Pausing and unplugging and letting God speak to you, that helps a lot.
1: It really
0: because
1: does.
0: Because it just reminds you of who you are. You're not your accolades. You're not your accomplishments. You're not what you've gotten, or, you know, whether it's a title before your name or whatever. You are a child of God.
1: Mm-hmm.
0: You are chosen. You are loved.
1: Yeah.
0: Yeah. So it's good to always go back to that place of being at the feet of God and knowing what he said about you, and being in that place of, God, speak to me. Remind me of who I am so that I can go out there and represent you well. Because a person who doesn't know who they are and they go out there, they'll be the ones, you know, being evangelized to, but not in a good way. You get me?
1: Chastised.
0: I'm just
1: all
0: saying.
1: Over the place.
0: You're?
1: Yeah.
0: Yeah. Yeah.
1: That's true, though. Mm. Literally this morning, I dove head first into social media, forgetting I had to be in my word. The Holy Spirit had to remind me, are you forgetting what we always do around this time?
0: Around this time.
1: And I was like, oh, Lord.
0: And the conviction came in.
1: I got distracted, had to head back into the word. And it's always good to start with God.
0: Right. Because if you start with the world, if you start with social media, that determines the way your day is going to go.
1: Definitely.
0: And then you're like, oh, but why am I feeling this way? Because you open social media first.
1: Mm-hmm. Open the book of life first.
0: Hallelujah. It's giving CC Winans and the angels cry at this moment. Exactly. With that point, it's like, holy, exactly. No, but that's good. That's honestly really good. Now, of course, you can still join in the conversation and share your thoughts regarding today's question. And I'd love to hear from you. So definitely text in on 0956-200-490. And you can call as well. The question once again is, what is your go-to scripture that reminds you of who you are in Christ? Earlier, I read a couple of scriptures. We have another one here from Kangwa Kasonde, who says Romans 8:1-39. Ooh, that must be a long passage of scripture.
1: Inspired.
0: But I think Romans 8 is the one where it speaks on this, that particular verse about if God, all things are working out for my good. All things are working for the good of those who love the Lord and are called.
1: Yeah,
0: I know it's somewhere
1: purpose.
0: In there.
1: Yeah.
0: It's quite a lengthy scripture, but it's a beautiful one as well.
1: Yeah.
0: All right, Kangwa Kasonde, thank you for that. Now, my good sir, it's time for me to put you to the test.
1: The chopping block.
0: Do not disappoint Mag 44. He's trusting you.
1: He said that?
0: What do you mean? What do you mean? Well, we're putting our faith in you, sir, that you're going to represent.
1: I'm not cheating. My phone is like far from me.
0: It's just me.
1: No chat GPT or Google or whatever. Head
0: awesome.
1: Knowledge.
0: Head knowledge.
1: Yeah.
0: All right. This one is Bible trivia.
1: Let's go.
0: Are we ready?
1: Yeah.
0: Okay. So I have 10 questions for you and I'm going to just be asking them. I don't want to be kind enough to give you a clue, but because it's a Wednesday, if you need a clue, just ask.
1: You should see her giving me that eye. Like
0: I'm expecting you to know the word.
1: Let's go.
0: But if you need a clue, feel free. All right, this is Bible trivia, and you can join in too. If you know the answer, text in 0956-200-490. Number one, who led Israel in a bold song after crossing the Red Sea?
1: After crossing the Red Sea. Moses.
0: Okay, I'll give you that. Who else?
1: Joshua.
0: No.
1: Into a bold song after crossing the Red Sea.
0: Yes. After they crossed the Red Sea, they began to sing.
1: Miriam.
0: Yes. There we go. There we go. There we go. There we go. Number two, the righteous are as bold as a?
1: Eagle? I'm sorry, fam.
0: I'm shooketh. What you mean, eagle? The righteous are as bold as a?
1: A lion, fam.
0: Where is the eagle coming from now?
1: I don't know.
0: Okay. Number three, how many times does the Bible say fear not? Or do not be afraid.
1: No number is coming to mind. I won't even lie.
0: Okay, we'll come back to this one.
1: Yeah.
0: Okay, what instrument did the worshippers use to bring down Jericho walls?
1: Harp. No.
0: We're in the same neighborhood.
1: Trumpet.
0: There we go. There we go. Trumpet or shofar.
1: Yeah.
0: All right, the next one, number five. What is the shortest verse in the Bible?
1: Jesus wept.
0: Uh-huh. Are you sure you're not looking at me?
1: No, turn the screen.
0: Let's do this, okay?
1: I
0: because I'm starting to suspect you how all of these, you're getting them correct. Not that I doubted you.
1: Yeah, you've always thought I'm not in my word. Like this guy.
0: That's not true.
1: He literally is the only one I can always find to drag in here for the game.
0: Oh, wow. Well, I just have faith in you, please. Okay, moving on to the next one. Number six. Who was thrown into a pit by his brothers?
1: Joseph.
0: Okay. Number seven. Who betrayed Jesus for 30 pieces of silver?
1: Judas.
0: Judas who?
1: Iscariot.
0: Okay. That's name and surname.
1: I'm sorry, fam.
0: Oh, I don't know if that was his surname, was it? Or it was just the name?
1: Back in the day, I don't know if we had names like Sangatembo.
0: Yeah.
1: Like, even Jesus Christ. Like
0: the way
1: we say it.
0: Mm-hmm.
1: One thing there has to be a title.
0: Okay, I hear you.
1: Yeah.
0: All right, number eight. Who were the first two disciples?
1: the first two to follow him. Who did he call first? Thaddeus and James. No?
0: No. No. I could be wrong. But no, no, I don't think I'm wrong here.
1: It's not Thaddeus and James.
0: No. You know, let's Google that while we move to the next question. Who climbed a tree to see Jesus?
1: Zacchaeus.
0: Yes. Last question. Which books have no mention of God?
1: There's the book of Esther.
0: Okay.
1: And, Habakkuk?
0: Uh-uh.
1: No. Obviously, there's God in there. No, I'm just thinking of Esther right now.
0: Esther, okay. Esther is correct.
1: I'm not getting half a mark. Some teacher we have here.
0: Okay, half a mark. Esther and... You didn't ask for a clue, so I can't even give you a clue. You have to ask for the clue.
1: Please.
0: Us?
1: You didn't put that in the rules,
0: but
1: fam.
0: I did.
1: You
0: did. I said feel free to ask for a clue.
1: Okay, I need a clue.
0: Okay, a book that is poetic in the Bible. Poetic, written by a king.
1: The Song of Solomon.
0: There we go.
1: Yeah,
0: Songs of Solomon and Esther are the only two books that do not mention God. But you can see God in the story.
1: Mm-hmm.
0: That part. Okay.
1: And Maccabees? What about Maccabees?
0: I don't. Anyways, let's move on to the next. There was one that you skipped. Let's see. Which one was that? Yes. How many times does the Bible say,
1: Fear not,
0: do not be afraid?
1: Fear not, do not be afraid. Still nothing, man. I'm not thinking.
0: Okay, so clue?
1: Please.
0: How many days are there in a year?
1: 365.
0: Okay. Fair enough. I'll give you that one.
1: That's the right answer,
0: technically,
1: right?
0: Technically, that's what people say. But I mean, they say that there is a scripture of do not fear for every day in the year. Ain't that cool?
1: Yeah, that is cool.
0: yeah. And then our last question that I have to ask you is, who were the first two disciples? So I Googled it, and the answer that I have is correct. So,
1: okay. It's not Thaddeus and James.
0: No. I mean, those are like later on.
1: Later on. First two disciples to follow him.
0: Who cut the ear of the soldier?
1: Peter.
0: Okay, and who was he related to?
1: Peter and Andrew.
0: There we go. You're saying it like you're not sure. Can we be bold, please? Mag44 is having faith in you, please. He's believing in you.
1: Okay,
0: first.
1: How many did I get right?
0: Well, now 10 out of 10. But prior to this, I'd say 7 out of 10.
1: That's good enough, fam. That's already...
0: No. Christian excellence.
1: Wow.
0: 10 out of 10 or nothing.
1: That's just being too hard on your child at home, saying, you need to get above 99%.
0: Right? Well, I mean... Yeah. Christian excellence.
1: Wow.
0: That's the brand.
1: What happened to Grace?
0: Well, Grace
1: we are
0: is
1: saved
0: there.
1: Grace by
0: is grace. There as well. Grace is there too.
1: Through faith.
0: Through faith. Absolutely. But Sangha, thank you for coming through and sharing Jesus boldly through the games we've been playing. And how was that actually?
1: It was good. I didn't feel any pressure. I guess I'm getting used to this place now.
0: Clearly. We need to make it pressure free, but also we need to add the pressure.
1: Because
0: you can't be too relaxed.
1: Yeah, no.
0: You know when you keep getting 100%, and then you're like, okay, cool, I got this. I don't even need to study no more.
1: This really is motivation for me to get back in my word. Because if I'm going to be coming in here every other week, no.
0: Yeah, no.
1: Do I say by now?
0: I tell you. We're not trying to have that happen.
1: Nope.
0: But of course, thank you once again. I think we're still together here until the hour of 17. So we'll be popping in just to say, share Jesus boldly. But there's still so much more to come. For now, we're going to take a quick break and listen to some music. This is Kingdom Energy, Teresa Pondo, featuring Pompey and Mag44. I'll catch you on the flip side.

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Alrighty, we are wrapping up the hour as I have to say goodbye for today's edition, but it's been a great one as we have discussed about being bold beyond the mic and also, you know, the fun game we got to play with Sangha Tembo, and that was Bible trivia, and I must say he did his best. He tried his best. We're proud of you, sir. Thank you very much. But of course, you can remember to catch Share Jesus Boldly every Monday, Wednesday, and Friday from 14 till 17. That is 2 p.m. till 5 p.m. So wait for Friday's edition. It's going to be a good one as well. However, this is where I got to say goodbye. And I just want to encourage you, though, before we go for today, keep sharing Jesus boldly through your life, through your testimony. Pray for someone, and through that, you might see that they'll be willing to hear what you have to say about the good news. That is a win, right? A win is a win. And we got to start somewhere. And that means being bold for Christ, even in the mundane areas of our lives, whether it's how we live our lives, whether it's how we carry ourselves, how we treat other people as well. It doesn't matter what position a person holds at a job organization. Each person deserves respect, love, and they need to see Christ in you. And that is absolutely vital because you are an ambassador for Christ. And that should be the motivation to continue showing the light of God and the love of God to people around you, because they will be able to see Jesus through you and maybe one day be convicted and convinced to want to know who is this Jesus that you serve. All right. That's our word for the day, I guess. Go out there and share Jesus boldly. My name is Faith Kasolo, and I'm so glad that you joined in today, and I look forward to the next edition. So stay tuned for that. For now, let's go back to some music. And of course, there's more to come. Sangha Tembo's coming up next with Zambian Beats. All right. But of course, I always say this, and I'm going to remind you as well. We're all about sharing Jesus boldly right here. The question is, are you?

0: my dear baby. Blessings, my dear baby. Favor, my dear baby. Promotion, my dear baby.
1: I get it.
0: I can know about my dear baby.
1: Huh?
0: Set, yeah. Monster, to go

0: sometimes feel like everything is meaningless, like every day is just spent in vain?
1: To be honest, that's how I felt before I had a personal relationship with Jesus Christ. So I completely get you.
0: Oh yeah?
1: It's impossible to find true meaning apart from our Creator. You know, God created us for a purpose, but we can only find it when we are in a relationship with Him.
0: That sounds amazing. But where do you even begin to have a relationship with a God you can't see?
1: Listen, God has revealed Himself to us in many ways. You find Him in nature, that's His creation. You find Him in His Word contained in the Bible. And you find Him through Jesus Christ, His Son, that He sent to die for us. You know, God loves you so much and is ready to reveal Himself to you if you let Him in. I'm actually glad that you've asked these questions.
0: Wow, that's amazing. How do I let Him in?
2: Life's too short and precious to live without purpose. Be that friend who leads someone to Christ. Radio Christian Voice, your home since 94.
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1: To present the news in brief, I'm Patrick Muhau. The Lusaka City Council, LCC, has apprehended 223 street vendors since the launch of its anti-street vending operation, dubbed Clear Path, on October 2nd, 2026. LCC Public Relations Manager Chola Mwamba says the vendors comprise 109 males and 114 females. Ms. Mwamba said 45 of the apprehended vendors have appeared before the fast track court and have been charged accordingly. Ministry of Fisheries and Livestock Permanent Secretary Max Chombe has called for increased investment in Zambia's beef value chain as government targets $1 billion in annual beef exports and a national cattle population of 11 million by 2031. Speaking during the 2026 FAO Hand in Hand Initiative Investment Forum in Rome, Italy, Dr. Chombe highlighted investment opportunities in livestock production, cattle aggregation, processing, cold chain logistics, certification, and market access. In African news, DR Congo's worst ever Ebola outbreak has passed 9,000 cases and more than 4,000 deaths, health authorities said Tuesday. The outbreak was declared in mid-May, but experts believe the virus emerged weeks or even months earlier. In foreign news, Pope Leo XIV has been diagnosed with lung cancer but had successful surgery to remove a lower lobe of his right lung, the Vatican has said in a medical bulletin. The 71-year-old underwent a 90-minute surgery on Tuesday at Rome's Gamel Hospital. For more news, follow us on our social media platforms. You can find us on Facebook, Instagram, X, and YouTube with the handle RCV News. My name is Patrick Muhau. Stay tuned.
2: 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Karen.

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7: 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Hey, pick me up.
8: Huh? Wait, phones don't talk.
7: We don't. Huh? But this news is so good, I had to tell you myself. You have just won the Switch to Grow draw. 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
8: What?

0: neighbor enough to want to see them in heaven. I'll go and be compassionate enough to share the gospel with no fear end. I'll remember that persecution must be for his name's sake, because I'm grafted in. To God, we kids are namesakes. The practicality requires me to step into faith. Convos to point to the true source in the Bible to pronounce the gospel. I share my testimony to shame the past and the accusers thereof. I share the message of his goodness, and it is to church I invite you. I step into prayer and offering daily support to the brethren, being a good example of righteous standing to all my sisters, and then realize that it's time we disciples went out to disciple others, to disciple the world into getting to know the God of the Bible. So go ye into the world and share his word boldly. The call is to engage culture for his glory.
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3: Here at home since 94.

Welcome back. I'm back like I never left. Faith has just left the building. Sending this one out to Margaret from the newsroom. She'll be reading the news soon. Toteleni, St. Mark's. It's the Koro edition of Zambian Beats with me, Sanga Tembo, here till 8. How are you, fam? It's been hot. It really has been hot today. Like, if you are on the road and if you are walking home right now, let me keep you company. We've already established on this show that Koro music is actually good for your soul, your mind, your spirit. I need you to sing this with me. Immediately someone cuts in front of you in traffic abruptly and you're like feeling the urge to get angry. Sing Ron Kinoli. Righteousness, peace, joy in the Holy Ghost. Righteousness, peace, and joy in the Holy Ghost. That's the kingdom of God. Yeah. And of course, one of the fruits of the Spirit is self-control. Hold on to that. Do not flip. Do not let the intrusive thoughts win. Let's glide on together till 8 with this choral music, staying in that good mood. Of course, we have a lot coming up for you in the show. We'll be talking to Vessels of Honor in the next hour, trying to dig deep into what makes them click. And our topic today is something interesting. But before all that, the news headlines and weather updates will be coming up in 10 minutes. Here's the Golden Vocals with Jerusalem. I began the show with something from Voiced, who are actually nominated in the Breakthrough Group of the Year category at this year's RCVMAs. In that category, Nat Kwataba, Jesus Community, The Encounter, as well as Pastor Mosha and the Vessels of Honor. Here's Jerusalem by the Golden Vocals. Stay tuned. Hope you like this one.

주여 가나 한 후에 후야 어머니나 구지 수아

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1: It's 17:30 on Radio Christian Voice, your home since 94. Here are your news headlines. The Electoral Commission of Zambia has clarified that proportional representation seats allocated to parliament are distributed to qualifying political parties, not political alliances, and that vacant seats may be redistributed when a party fails to submit its nomination list within the prescribed period. Speaking during a media briefing in Lusaka today, ECZ Chairperson Mwangala Zalome says the redistribution of seats following the August 13, 2026 general election was undertaken in accordance with the Electoral Process Act No. 12 of 2026 and was not motivated by political preference or favoritism. Governance expert Wesley Mianda has commended Minister of Health Roma Chilengi for initiating an administrative realignment exercise aimed at ensuring that qualified personnel occupy positions suited to their qualifications and responsibilities. Speaking in an interview with RCV News in Lusaka today, Mr. Mianda said the move demonstrates fairness by ensuring that officers are deployed to positions that match their qualifications and professional responsibilities. In African news, DR Congo's worst ever Ebola outbreak has passed 9,000 cases and more than 4,000 deaths, health authorities said on Tuesday. The outbreak was declared in mid-May, but experts believe the virus emerged weeks or even months earlier. And Pope Leo XIV has been diagnosed with lung cancer, but had successful surgery to remove a lower lobe of his right lung, the Vatican has said in a medical bulletin. The 71-year-old underwent a 90-minute surgery on Tuesday at Rome's Gemelli Hospital. Join Margaret Mwanza on the evening news bulletin at 18 hours. Stay tuned.
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1: And in your weather updates today, Solwezi is expected to get as low as 16 degrees Celsius, with the sun expected to set at 18:10 as we get into this evening. Ndola City is expected to get as low as 17 degrees Celsius as we get into this evening, with the sun expected to set at 18:02. Kitwe is expected to get as low as 16 degrees Celsius tonight, with the sun expected to set at 18:04. Expected low temperatures for Livingston, 20 degrees Celsius, with the sun expected to set at 18:17. Expected low temperatures for Lusaka City, where we are right now, 21 degrees Celsius, with the sun expected to set at 18:05. And Kapirimposhi is expected to get as low as 17 degrees Celsius, with the sun expected to set at 18:08. And finally, Chipata is expected to get as low as 22 degrees Celsius, with the sun expected to set at 17:47 as we get into this evening. Thank you for listening. That's your weather update and news headlines on RCV, your home since 94.
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Ikeni Mwelesa, you are worthy of our praise. The Jesus community. There's another banger by these guys, Musumburwe featuring Trina. You need to, man. These guys go in. They've been nominated in the Breakthrough Group this year at the RC VMAs. You need to get voting right now. Go to rcvmusicawards.zino.com/vote/2 before it's too late, because the 18th of October, voting ends. Do you have your tickets? Oh, man, standard. Standard tickets are only going for 400 kwacha, VIP tickets 600 kwacha, VVIP tickets 1,500 kwacha. That excitement in my voice right now is telling you this is an event you do not want to miss. Now, we've been looking at the Breakthrough Group of the Year category. When I opened the show, I played something from Voiced. You may read that as Voiced. But there's Pastor Mosha and the Vessels of Honor in that group, as well as the Encounter. Nabe ninarishat by Jesus Community. Let's have something from Pastor Mosha and the Vessels of Honor. This is Tulie Mifwaya, not to be mistaken with VOH, that's Vessels of Honor with Atmosphere. This is a whole different group, and we'll be getting into that in the second hour as we talk to Vessels of Honor themselves about this lovely, hilarious conflict they have here, because there's no beef in the kingdom, fam. Takwabo kupatana. Kutemwana, kunoni kuli Yesu. So we'll talk about that and how they reacted when they found out, oh, we have almost the same name. So yeah, here's Tulie Mifwaya as we wait on the news in 15 minutes. Can I tease what the topic is today? Can I do that? Am I allowed to do that? What are we talking about today? What are we talking about today? When last did you show someone grace who didn't deserve it? Just as Jesus keeps showing you the same. Call me up on 0956-200-490. Send your WhatsApp messages there as well as voice notes. And we'll be chatting about that in the next hour. Before that, though, here's Tulie Mifwaya by Pastor Mosha. Congratulations on your nomination in the Breakthrough Group of the Year category.

0: Yama backing vocalist Slakali. He dropped a new one with Christine in September titled Nimwebo, Pastor Mosha, and the Vessels of Honor, Tulemi Fwaya. And that's how we wrap up this first hour. 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
0: There was a time when life felt like an uphill climb. Bills piling up, relationships breaking down. It all seemed too much, but then something changed. I found peace, not from the world, but from God. If you're struggling, I've been there, and I want you to know you are not alone. Let me tell you how Jesus transformed my life.
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1: SAZ clarifies redistribution of vacant PR seats among qualifying political parties. Anacocha assures Zambians UPND will use two-thirds majority responsibly. And DRC Ebola outbreak passes 9,000 cases, including more than 4,000 deaths. Good evening. With the main news, I am Margaret Mwanza. The Electoral Commission of Zambia, ECZ, has clarified that proportional representation, PR seats, allocated to parliament are distributed to qualifying political parties, not political alliances, and that vacant seats may be redistributed when a party fails to submit its nomination list within the prescribed period. ECZ Chairperson Mwangala Zalumis says the redistribution of seats following the August 13, 2026 general election was undertaken in accordance with the Electoral Process Amendment Act No. 12 of 2026 and was not motivated by political preference or favoritism. Speaking during a media briefing in Lusaka today, Mrs. Zalumis said Sections 36B and 36C of the Act provide the formula for distributing PR seats and outline the requirements for submitting party lists, including the consequences of failing to meet the deadline. She explains that the law provides a 21-day period for processing PR seats, beginning on the date the president-elect is sworn in. The first 7 days are allocated to the ECZ to distribute seats and notify qualifying political parties. The next 7 days are for the parties to submit their lists of nominees, while the final 7 days are for the commission to process and validate the candidates. Mrs. Zalumis said only two of the 13 political parties that participated in the 2026 general election qualified for PR seats, adding that the commission notified the two qualifying parties of their respective allocations and the requirements for submitting party lists on September 7, 2026, before holding a further meeting with them on September 9. The Human Rights Commission has expressed concern with reports of violence perpetrated by suspected political party cadres within the precincts of the Supreme Court of Zambia. Yesterday, former Patriotic Front PF Secretary General Davis Mwila was attacked by suspected political cadres at the Supreme Court. Commission Chairperson Pamela Sambo says an act of violence, intimidation or disorderly conduct within court premises constitutes a direct attack on judicial independence, the rule of law, and the constitutional rights of all persons to access justice in a safe and dignified environment. Ms. Sambo said that under Articles 11 and 118 of the Constitution of Zambia, the international human rights instruments to which Zambia is a party, the state has an obligation to guarantee the safety, security and independence of the courts and all persons within them. She said that violence has no place in the democratic society, and more so within the precincts of the highest court in the land, adding that all persons, regardless of political affiliation, are equal before the law and subject to due process. The Zambia police must conduct prompt, thorough, impartial and transparent investigations into the incident and ensure that all the identifiable perpetrators of violence are immediately held accountable in accordance with the law, and political party leadership should exercise restraint and ensure their members and supporters respect the authority and independence of judicial institutions, said Ms. Sambo in a statement issued to RCV News in Lusaka today. Ms. Sambo has further called upon the judiciary and the Zambia Police Service to strengthen security measures around court premises to prevent recurrence, and urges all stakeholders to refrain from any acts that may be perceived as interference with judicial processes.
2: Violence and disorderly conduct within court premises undermines public confidence in the justice system and erodes democratic governance. In this regard, the Commission wishes to state that, one, violence has no place in a democratic society, and more so within the precincts of the highest court in the land. Secondly, all persons, regardless of political affiliation, are equal before the law and subject to due process. Thirdly, the Zambia Police Service must conduct prompt, thorough, transparent investigations into the incident.

0: through consultation. He said where amendments to legislation are necessary, the party would ensure that the process involves public consultation, similar to the approach taken during the debate on Bill 7. Mr. Anakoka said the two-thirds majority had not made the UPND complacent, but had instead strengthened its resolve to deliver on its promises and advance legislation in the national interest.
1: We are in government, courtesy of the same people of Zambia, and it would be highly irresponsible of us to do that. But our record so far shows that we are not that kind of people. We would like to pride ourselves as a very, very consultative party. And that has been demonstrated, even where it was not legally or procedurally required. But the government felt that there is need for consultations. You will recall that even on Bill 7, which I think is a very good example, as soon as feedback came through about people wanting to have further consultations, what did the president do? Set up a technical committee, went around the country. People started complaining about...
0: Chief Chipepo of Chirundi District in Southern Province has called on the government in power to ensure that completion of the House of Prayer, whose construction stalled several years ago. Chief Chipepo says the House of Prayer, once completed, would provide a place where people from different backgrounds and religious denominations, including government officials, could gather for prayer whenever need arises. He said the project should be treated as a national undertaking rather than an initiative associated with an individual or past leaders, stressing the importance of continuity in national development projects. The House of Prayer is a national project and not an individual project or a past president's project. There is need for governance to expedite its completion, said Chief Chipepo in a statement issued to RTV News today. He emphasized that continuity is essential, noting that the structure belongs to the nation and should therefore be completed regardless of changes in government. Chief Chipepo also called on Zambians to develop a culture of beauty and supporting their own national structures by contributing towards the completion of the House of Prayer alongside government efforts. He said completing the facility is important because Zambia is a Christian nation, adding that the structure will provide a dedicated place for people to congregate and seek God through prayer.
2: But it started being constructed, and now we are encouraging any government that is in place. That is a national project. It's not for an individual or for the president Chiruba, who died after establishing and declaring Zambia a Christian nation. It is for everybody. We cannot stop. So this is how the House of Prayer, which I'm talking about, it is also our mandatory to make sure that it is completed. We cannot start a structure and start bringing politics here. No, there's no politics there. It's about God. The one who created us. We are breathing, we are living.
0: In African news, DR Congo's worst ever Ebola outbreak has passed 9,000 cases and more than 4,000 deaths, health authorities said on Tuesday. The outbreak was declared in mid-May, but experts believe the virus emerged weeks or even months earlier. The country's 17th Ebola outbreak started in Ituri province in northeastern DRC. It since spread to 7 provinces in the north and east, where limited healthcare resources and the presence of armed groups have complicated the response. Coming up shortly, Pop diagnosed with lung cancer. This and more, stay tuned.
3: Did you know you can share Jesus boldly by simply offering to pray with a non-believer? Ask God to meet their need. It's a powerful act of love. Share Jesus boldly today.
0: And now the rest of the news. Pope Leo XIV has been diagnosed with lung cancer but had successful surgery to remove a lower lobe on his right lung, the Vatican has said in a medical bulletin. The 71-year-old underwent a 90-minute surgery on Tuesday at Rome's Gemelli Hospital. The operation was successful and there was no complication, the Vatican said. After the operation, the Pope awoke normally and returned after a brief period of observation to his room. That's the news today. Here is another look at the headlines.

0: The Electoral Commission of Zambia, ECZ, has clarified that proportional representation, PR seats allocated to parliament are distributed to qualifying political parties, not political alliances, and that vacant seats may be redistributed when a party fails to submit its nomination list within the prescribed period. Nominated Member of Parliament Mowita Anakoka has assured Zambians that the ruling United Party for National Development, UPND, will use its two-thirds majority in Parliament responsibly to enact laws that reflect the aspirations of the people. And DR Congo's worst ever Ebola outbreak has passed 9,000 cases and more than 4,000 deaths, health authorities said on Tuesday. For more news, follow us on our social media platforms. You can find us on Facebook, Instagram, X, and YouTube with the handle RCV News. My name is Margaret Mwanza. Stay tuned.
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9: Being bold is actually beyond pressing shift keys. It's beyond shaving machines. It's beyond reversing a cancerous disease. Being bold is coming to the understanding that the harvest is more than plenty, but those willing to put in the work are few. Turn quickly to the book of Matthew, past 28 chapters and come to verses 19 and realize the mandate is to look at the world and all its nations and say to ourselves, therefore, I'll go too. I'll go and love my neighbor enough to want to see them in heaven. I'll go and be compassionate enough to share the gospel with no fear end. I'll remember that persecution must be for his name's sake, because I'm grafted in. To God, we kids are namesakes. The practicality requires me to step into faith. Convos to point to the true source in the Bible to pronounce the gospel. I share my testimony to shame the past and the accusers thereof. I share the message of his goodness, and it is to church I invite you. I step into prayer and offering daily support to the brethren, being a good example of righteous standing to all my sisters, and then realize that it's time we disciples went out to disciple others, to disciple the world into getting to know the God of the Bible. So go ye into the world and share his word boldly. The call is to engage culture for his glory.
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got that Eastern Province vibe. Isi Teni Power. I just found out that's what actually is said on almost every Moto song that we listen to. Moto is a rapper who I'd usually play on a Tuesday, but before I forgot, I just had to, because I was asking Josh today, saying, yo, what's that you always saying on your songs with Moto? Is it, it's meaty pie? Why do you ask for meat pie from us, your listeners, as we listen to your tracks? He was like, nah, fam, it's Isi Teni Power. I'm like, okay, guys. Artistic license. Ulemu, Overcomers by Grace, have also been nominated in the Choir of the Year category at this year's RCVMAs 2026, happening on the 28th of November. Munomwine Munomulusaka Tsiela Bonanza. Other people in that category, the Heavenly Singers Music Ministry, as well as Chifu Baptist Church Choir, God's Envoys, Maranatha Praise Team, the Rema of Praise Bethsaida UCZ, and Aveni Tuachidisha Overcomers by Grace.

0: So how do we express that grace? Do we, actually? Eunice Bwalya says, inetete mbepe, I haven't shown anyone yet. Apaso na adibana bita, icon of a sister. Tuala pepa. Tuala pepa ba Eunice. Tefe wekale if you mpashwa mshiro, taseke la mo when you bitter. But we'll pray. Gertrude we upe kalunga says, question is deep, but I'm going to reflect on it. That's good. Let's have Umuchinshi from Vessels of Honor and speak to them on the other side about what exactly it's like to be part of this vibrant group from Atmosphere Nation.
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0: our choir of the week. Or should we say group of the week? Ni choir nangushani. Omuchinshi from Vessels of Honor. Let's speak to him, Vicky and Debbie. What's it like? How did you know about Vessels of Honor?
1: YouTube was the first place I saw VOH. Yeah. When they did Omuchinshi Namanobakuliwe. Like randomly, I was just scrolling, which I never do on YouTube. And then I didn't think I could join like that. So they actually contacted me. And then I was a stand-in at the time. And then they're like, oh, how would you like to join? And that's how I joined. There was only one auditioning process, actually, this same year. And how it went was, first they obviously put out a notice that, oh, we're going to be having auditions. Then people sent in their audition videos. And after the audition videos, there's a select group who are chosen to come for physical auditions. After the physical auditions, people from there were chosen now to come into probation. Then during the probation process is where, you know, there's some training that happens and just like assessments, you know, faith assessments, singing assessments, everything, all that jazz.
2: How's that been going for you with regards to discipline as a group? Because you're getting really popular now. And I honestly love how you as a group are able to touch different genres. You know, you can do the choral, you can do the upbeat stuff, you can do literally anything. You can even do multiple languages. I was shocked the other day. So how's been the faith assessment going with the group?
1: I think it's been going well. Mr. Don, who's the director, is also very strict when it comes to that. And him and the management team, the leadership team in Vol, just make sure to keep everyone in check in the sense of like having regular Bible studies, just interactions on faith as well. Like maybe in our group or WhatsApp group, we have different interactions. We send each other videos, asking each other questions, maybe even controversial questions, just to pick each other's minds so that we just find ourselves on the same page and we're moving in unity according to our faith, where our faith is concerned. Yeah.
2: That's important, really getting rooted. So on a normal day, how do you guys agree on a song idea? Let's say.

0: one ethnic group band type thing. It's for everybody, you know.
1: With regards to that, have you been getting responses from other countries?
0: Yeah. Of course, it's the countries whose languages we've been speaking. Yeah. But I think we're going to be, you know, expanding even like languages as well. We're not only going to stick to the ones we've done so far, you know, just to expand the reach as well, you know, get everywhere.
1: Tell me about the group itself. How many members are in it?
0: So far, we've also got some new people, but they're still under probation. But I think we're about like 9 members.
1: Is it everyone you get along with? How are the personalities in there? Take me inside the group.
0: I think we're very, because we spend a lot of time together doing different things. There's a rehearsal, so it's on the like professional side. And sometimes we just have a Bible study where we're really like learning about each other. Sometimes we've even got like team building activities and like game nights and whatnot. And so I think maybe we have learned each other. And so unless I don't know, but most of us get along, if not all. Everybody knows whose buttons are what. So we know how to deal with each other, I think.
1: Now, as a group just starting out and getting this limelight on you, what do you really want the listener to get from your music?
0: Just Jesus, unified in the Lord.
2: Unified.
0: Yes,
2: in the Lord.
0: Unified in the Lord. Just like RCV, share Jesus boldly.
2: Amen.
0: Yeah.
1: Thank you so much, Debbie.
0: Thank you.
1: That's Debbie from Vessels of Honor. We have another member from the group. How are you?
3: I'm well. My name is Vicky Victoria.
1: How are you guys handling the attention? Because it's getting good now. All your singles are successful, in my opinion, at least.
3: In your opinion, at least. Honestly, as humans, there's always that temptation to feel some type of way about fame and success and whatnot. But because we constantly remind ourselves why we are doing this, it is very easy to remain humble, because at the end of the day, it's unto the glory of God and not unto the glory of man or any member of all. So it's really easy to handle growth and success and fame and whatnot, because at the end of the day, you just have to constantly tell yourselves, okay, guys, we're doing this for God.
1: I was with Pastor Moshe yesterday. Wow. And he also has Vessels of Honor. Uh-huh. His whole group is named Pastor Moshe and the Vessels of Honor. How did you handle that conflict when you guys found yourselves at last year's awards and you had the same name almost as admin?
3: In all honesty, I wouldn't say we handled a conflict, because there really was never a conflict.
1: And I don't even mean conflict as in fighting, but that thing where you just find yourselves, oh, we have the same name, wow. Because obviously there's no beef in the kingdom.
3: Exactly. I think it was more interesting than anything. Exciting to some degree, because it's like, oh, we actually have the same name. Yeah. So there was never really any negative emotion of some sort. It was really just, oh, you're doing, like, we have the same name, and we're both, like, both teams are really doing great. Pastor Moshe and the Vessels of Honor are doing amazing things. I mean, they award nominated several times. So it was really just an interesting experience. Exciting to say.
1: I like to hear that. What's coming up for VOH this December or maybe next year? Do you have a Christmas album? What's going on?
3: Actually, we just recently dropped a new song called Mamela. It's a Christian love song. Christian love deserves a soundtrack. Yeah. As well. Basically, just putting that out there. So we dropped that. It's out on all streaming platforms. And also, we dropped a music video. Yeah. So

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5: Being bold is actually beyond pressing shift keys, it's beyond shaving machines, it's beyond reversing a cancerous disease. Being bold is coming to the understanding that the harvest is more than plenty, but those willing to put in the work are few. Turn quickly to the book of Matthew, past 28 chapters and come to verses 19 and realize the mandate is to look at the world and all its nations and say to ourselves, therefore, I'll go too. I'll go and love my neighbor enough to want to see them in heaven. I'll go and be compassionate enough to share the gospel with no fear end. I'll remember that persecution must be for his name's sake, because I'm grafted in. To God, we kids are namesakes. The practicality requires me to step into faith. Convos to point to the true source in the Bible to pronounce the gospel. I share my testimony to shame the past and the accusers thereof. I share the message of his goodness, and it is Sundays to church, I invite you. I step into prayer and offering daily support to the brethren, being a good example of righteous standing to all my sisters, and then realize that it's time we disciples went out to disciple others, to disciple the world into getting to know the God of the Bible. So go ye into the world and share his word boldly. The call is to engage culture for his glory.
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0: My name is Lombe Shekina Chiti, Dream Zambia Season 4 winner. I say no to violence. I say no to hate speech. I say no to political intolerance. I say no to tribalism. But I say yes to a prosperous Zambia. I say yes to a united Zambia. And I say yes to a peaceful Zambia. One Zambia, one nation. I choose peace because I am Zambian.
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2: Welcome to my last hour. This is the last hour. Welcome to it. I'm Sanga Tembo, the Koro edition of Zambian Beats. Still here as I go to prepare devotion for us. Amakaya Kwale Sayadiapa from St. Cecilia Kabwata Parish. Now let's talk about the RCVMAs for a minute. Do you have your tickets yet? Do go to tessera.co.zm and get yours today. DG Music has just been announced as one of the live performers on that day. That's the 28th of November 2026 at Ciela Bonanza. I'm sure you know DG Music, right? R&B, Afropop, Fidia, extremely good writer who you'd want to see, especially by youth, especially about Chai, like urban, contemporary, Shanshani, yeah. You like to see him. We also have Bame Doreen Vesa announced to be like a performer. We have Karen there. We also have many more. Go check out the actual list of nominees for the artists, your favorite artists to vote. Do go to rcvmusicawards.zino.com/votes/2 as voting ends on the 18th of October. But don't be late. Here's a Makwaya Kwalesa from St. Cecilia Kabwata Parish as we wait for our devotion in roughly 12 minutes. Stay tuned. This is RCV, your home since 94. I'm Sanga Tembo.

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1: That's right. It is devotion time. 7:33. I got 30 minutes to go. Maybe less than that, because I leave here at 8. But it's devotion time, and we're just praising the Lord. Before this, we had Kujulu from the Awful Christ. It's actually an a cappella crew. I love how they just breeze through Tonga effortlessly, man. I wish moms was still here. Ngandabashupa na nomba mfunden ko vech Tonga, because she knew the language. And I'd only get to hear her speak it. Pafona ba bururu shani. Number interest, yeah, side nakula. Number badi yanakari. Yeah, let's read Psalm 46. And my focus is really in the last verse. It reads, God is our refuge and strength, an ever-present help in trouble. Therefore, we will not fear, though the earth give way and the mountains fall into the heart of the sea, though its waters roar and foam, and the mountains quake with their surging. There is a river whose streams make glad the city of God, the holy place where the Most High dwells. God is within her. She will not fall. God will help her at break of day. Nations are in uproar. Kingdoms fall. He lifts his voice. The earth melts. That's a powerful God right there. The Lord Almighty is with us. The God of Jacob is our fortress. Come and see what the Lord has done. The desolations he has brought on the earth. He makes wars cease to the ends of the earth. He breaks the bow.

I also like, oh man, this is also coming to mind. I saw a t-shirt today. I think Chipo, my friend here, was wearing it. One of Kundamalama's t-shirts, praising God in the good and the bad. I hope I'm not botching your saying, Kunda, but praising God in the good and the bad. When you amplify that, what begins there? Praising God through the good and the bad. When you do that, praise comes first, regardless of whether what you're going through is good or what you're going through is bad. The standard is praise. When you praise Him and thank Him for every single day, for whatever is happening, a phone call that has just made you anxious, when you amplify praise, when you make praise the primary objective, every other thing comes under. No wonder the joy of our Lord, the joy of the Lord actually is our strength. Because it's unlike anything we can find here in the earth. The earth is already broken. No wonder He came and died for us, resurrected and now sits at the right hand of the Father. We need to make sure that we believe the right report. Whose report will you believe? Jesus' report or your circumstances? And that's why I like this. He says, be still and know that I am God. It's only when you're still and get those distractions out of your mind, and when you get those seemingly anxious thoughts out of your mind, it's only when you're still. Think about it this way, even. Idingi, when you receive bad news, right? Or when you receive like an obstacle. Why do they always tell us count to 10 or count from 10 going down? That's stillness. They're literally letting you know, okay, relax. Yes, naisa, but relax. Count from 10. But awalafika pa 1, you'll be still. Some of this knowledge that we have in the earth, people just book lifted from the Bible. Be still and know that He is God. What happened to Elijah? That still small voice, whatever he could see, a storm, thunder, whatever, God's voice was not in there. God was not in there, but he came through in that still small voice. But I have some and now with Jezebel. So we need to always make praise and thanksgiving the primary. Whatever the case, you wake up, praise the Lord. It is good to praise the Lord in the morning. His love endures forever. His mercies are new every morning. He's above anything that you may be going through right now. I'm a living testimony, fam. I'm not just speaking from without. I'm the kind of person who not back anything up that I've never experienced myself. So if I'm looking into this camera right now telling you something, it has to be something I've experienced. Otherwise, I corner man. So I thought I'd just share this with you. We were reading Psalm 46, but I focused so much in the last two verses, 10 and 11, that say, He says, be still and know that I am God. I will be exalted among the nations. I will be exalted in the earth. The Lord Almighty is with us, always with us. The God of Jacob is our fortress. Let me get to verse 1, which is also good. It reads, God is our refuge and strength, and ever, key word ever, present help in time of trouble. Ever, fam. Never leaving nor forsaking us. Ever present help in time of trouble. And this is in the Old Testament. Jesus is gone to the Father now, but he did promise us he'll never leave us nor forsake us. And he left us with a friend who lives on the inside of us now, the Holy Spirit. That's love, fam. That's love. Be blessed. That's Psalm 46, our devotion tonight. The choral edition of Zambian Beats continues. I'm Sanga Tembo, leaving in 15 minutes. But here's Wamaka from the Rema of Praise, Bethsaida UCZ Choir. Stay tuned. 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
1: To present the news in brief, I'm Patrick Muhau. The Lusaka City Council, LCC, has apprehended 223 street vendors since the launch of its anti-street vending operation, dubbed Clear Path, on October 2nd, 2026. LCC Public Relations Manager Chola Mwamba says the vendors comprise 109 males and 114 females. Ms. Mwamba said 45 of the apprehended vendors have appeared before the fast track court and have been charged accordingly. Ministry of Fisheries and Livestock Permanent Secretary Max Chombe has called for increased investment in Zambia's beef value chain as government targets $1 billion in annual beef exports and a national cattle population of 11 million by 2031. Speaking during the 2026 FAO Hand in Hand Initiative Investment Forum in Rome, Italy, Dr. Chombe highlighted investment opportunities in livestock production, cattle aggregation, processing, cold chain logistics, certification, and market access. In African news, DR Congo's worst ever Ebola outbreak has passed 9,000 cases and more than 4,000 deaths, health authorities said Tuesday. The outbreak was declared in mid-May, but experts believe the virus emerged weeks or even months earlier. In foreign news, Pope Leo XIV has been diagnosed with lung cancer but had successful surgery to remove a lower lobe of his right lung, the Vatican has said in a medical bulletin. The 71-year-old underwent a 90-minute surgery on Tuesday at Rome's Gamel Hospital. For more news, follow us on our social media platforms. You can find us on Facebook, Instagram, X, and YouTube with the handle RCV News. My name is Patrick Muhau. Stay tuned.
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3: And here are your nominees for Artist of the Year, Northwestern Province. Rock Peter Africa. My life is just a morning. I will share Jesus' body. My life. Reverend Kefa Sengoma. Nakawala Mwewa. Let's time. Abawani basalangane. Let's time. Jim Africa. Champions. We know who we are. Champions. We know who we are. Arakay ZM. Denyente pansko kana bakali ngongo. Back up in heaven, you so chaluka wakaba shonongo. Dwaneshi we have a chef yongo. Nalishiba yesu wenkonto.
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2: Being bold is actually beyond pressing shift keys. It's beyond shaving machines. It's beyond reversing a cancerous disease. Being bold is coming to the understanding that the harvest is more than plenty, but those willing to put in the work are few. Turn quickly to the book of Matthew, past 28 chapters and come to verses 19 and realize the mandate is to look at the world and all its nations and say to ourselves, therefore, I'll go too. I'll go and love my neighbor enough to want to see them in heaven. I'll go and be compassionate enough to share the gospel with no fear end. I'll remember that persecution must be for his name's sake, because I'm grafted in. To God, we kids are namesakes. The practicality requires me to step into faith. Convos to point to the true source in the Bible to pronounce the gospel. I share my testimony to shame the past and the accusers thereof. I share the message of his goodness, and it is to church I invite ya. I step into prayer and offering daily support to the brethren, being a good example of righteous standing to all my sisters, and then realize that it's time we disciples went out to disciple others, to disciple the world into getting to know the God of the Bible. So go ye into the world and share his word boldly. The call is to engage culture for his glory.
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A beautiful evening. A welcome to Battle for the Christian Mind, exclusive to RCV. I hope and pray that you are doing well. I hope and pray that you've had a lovely day and that all is well in your life this evening. My name is Kunda, and I will keep you company from now up to 21 hours. And so Battle for the Christian Mind comes on your radio every Wednesday from 20 hours up to 21. And in case you're wondering, why is there only Kunda on the show? And so Dr. Becker is not with us, and he's not going to be with us for some time. And God willing, we'll be with him next year. So he'll be back around that particular time. And so it's just you and me this evening as I get to keep you company. You can also keep me company on the show by interacting with me. And so simply send me a message on 0956-200-490. Send me a WhatsApp message or an SMS on that number, 0956-200-490. And if you're also listening to Battle for the Christian Mind for the first time on this particular program, our conversations are around the need for developing a biblical worldview. And so when we become born again, we don't automatically have a biblical worldview. When we become born again, yes, our souls, our spirit are new, and our souls are born again, and we are like new babies, but usually come with a mindset that we had before we were born again. And so when we talk about a worldview on this particular program, we're simply talking about the lens in how you

0: interpret the world. And all of us, we have a worldview. I have a worldview. You have a worldview. And there's a way that you interpret the world. There's a way that you believe certain things happen. And all of us, we have a worldview. Even when we've thought about it, when we haven't thought about it, even when we think we don't have a worldview, we still have a worldview. So when we become born again, we come with the old worldview, you know, that we had before we were born again. And on this program, we're always encouraging you to develop a biblical worldview. And so when you become born again, now you must develop a biblical worldview. So what that mean? Means that you begin to interpret the world through the lens of scripture. And so you don't see the world anymore. You can't interpret the world anymore. You begin to see it through the lens of scripture. And it's possible for somebody to be born again for a long time, for years, 20 years, 30 years, and still don't have a biblical worldview. Very possible. It's possible for somebody to be very anointed, but yet they don't have a biblical worldview. And so that's why we have this conversation. So to begin to question how we interpret the world and what lens are we using in order for us to understand the world and everything around us. And so the reason why being born again only applies on a Sunday or a Saturday is because we've not yet developed a biblical worldview. So we fail to apply scripture, you know, on Monday. We fail to apply scripture in our business. We fail to apply scripture in our career. We fail to apply scripture in our marriage. And that's why we have to talk about the need for developing a biblical worldview. And so last week, I was talking about who or what is shaping the way you think about success. And I had a very great program last week. And I hope, you know, you were blessed, you know, by that. And it was very, very interesting because then we brought in the aspect of faithfulness and how God looks at faithfulness. And that's like a mark of being success. And so we looked at faithfulness. We looked at obedience, you know. We looked at all those things, you know, that's how God sees, you know, success. And that's how we must see success. And before that, we also talked about purpose. And today I will be getting in a little bit deeper. And this evening, I'm asking a question, who or what is shaping the way you think about yourself? And this evening, I'd love us to deal with identity and who or what is shaping the way you think about yourself, all right? And so this particular question will always shape our confidence. It will shape our decisions. It will shape our relationship. It will shape our goals. And it will also shape our view of God. And so when you think about yourself, who or what is shaping the way you think about yourself? So as me, Kunda, who or what is shaping the way I think about myself? And so when you look at yourself, what determines your value? Is it your education? Is it your achievements? Is it your appearance? Is it your income? Is it your relationships? Or is it your failure? It's possible that when you look at yourself, sometimes you want to value yourself by your failure. And so you look at yourself, you're like, I have failed or I am a failure, and you want to value yourself like that. Or you want to value yourself by your income and the money that you have, or even just your achievement, or even your education. And I think this is one thing that is very common, especially on the African continent. Sometimes we want to value ourselves through our education. That's why Africans are so big on titles. And I like saying this. Africans are so big on titles. Africans will be offended when you don't include the title. So how do we value ourselves? You know, how do we value ourselves? You know, do you value yourself by what you've achieved? You know, because you're a pastor now, that's where you find value. And so when somebody calls you a brother or somebody calls you by your name, you take offense. And, I remember one time I was having a conversation with a man of God, and he's an apostle, and I called him pastor, and he was like, he corrected me, like, I'm not pastor, I'm actually an apostle. You know? And Nana Shidumkani, I had to make that correction. I'm like, or apostle, right? And so we see that there are other people who find value in some of the things that they've achieved. And so it's like, look, if I'm an apostle, you don't, you don't refer to me as, you don't refer to me as a pastor or as a reverend, or you don't refer to me as a brother or just by my name. No, no, no. You have to include everything. You have to say, I am doctor, apostle, evangelist, reverend, so on. So, and so what determines your value? You know, is it your education? Is it when you get that, master's degree or that PhD, or simply that bachelor's degree? So what determines it? And many people spend their lives, you know, trying to discover who they are. Some look to social media. Some look to, you know, success. Some look to what others think of them. But as Christians, we must ask a different question. What does God say about who I am? And that's the question we must ask ourselves. What does God say about who I am? And believe me, once you get this right, it's going to shape your life, because all your decisions, your confidence, and your choices, everything else will be anchored on this. And so it's simply going to shape your life. And so you must get it correctly. So what does God say about who I am? That is the question we must ask ourselves. Developing a biblical worldview means allowing God's word and not the world to shape our identity. And so when we talk about developing a biblical worldview, we must allow scripture, we must allow the Bible, you know, to shape our identity and not the world. So we shouldn't allow the world to shape our identity, but we must allow scripture to shape our identity. And we see that everyone builds their identity on something. And whether you realize it or not, but you've built your identity on something. There is a way that you think about yourself. There is a way that you think about yourself. And that identity has been built on something. Okay? And so what you must begin to think about now this evening is, okay, so I have an identity, right? There's a way that I think about myself. And where is this coming from? You know, have I built my identity on my career, for example? All right. Have I built my identity on my career? You know, do I see myself first as a communication specialist or as a journalist before I am a child of God? So how do I see myself, you know, and have I built my identity around my career? And sometimes when you build your identity around your career, when that career is no more, you lose yourself. Some build their identity on relationships. And so you've built your identity on a certain relationship. You know what? This relationship, you know, must work. All right. This relationship must work. And you've simply built your identity on that particular relationship. And some as well, you know, build, you know, their identity on their appearance. And it's all about, you know, how I look and, you know, all that, you know, how I look and everything else. And so they have simply built their identity on how they look. And so this is how I look. And, you know, this is my identity and all that. And so you simply build, you know, your identity on your appearance. And we see this with a lot of ladies. Most ladies end up building their identity, you know, on how they look, right? And so it's like, you know what? I must look a certain way, you know, this is my identity and all those things. And so where have you built your identity? Is it on your career? Is it on your relationship? Is it on your appearance? Is it on your achievements? Sometimes we build our identity on our achievements. And so when you think about yourself this evening, you know, where have you actually built your identity? Is it, you know, on your achievements? And the problem is, some of all these things can change. Because honestly speaking, a job can be lost, right? So it's possible for you to lose a job. And so a job can be lost. A relationship can end. And so the danger is, if then you've built your identity on a relationship can end. So could that affect your relationship? Yep, right? Okay. And so it can end. Beauty fades. That's what they say. It does fade, you know. And so if it's just around, you know, your beauty, beauty can fade. Achievements also can be surpassed, you know. Today you might be talking about an achievement and say nobody has done this. And tomorrow somebody's going to outdo that. And achievements can be surpassed. In Jeremiah 9:23-24, the Bible says, "Let not the wise boast of their wisdom, or the strong boast of their strength, or the rich boast of their riches. But let the one who boasts boast about this, that they have the understanding to know me." And so imagine two people lose their jobs. One feels disappointed but continues to move forward. The other falls apart completely. Why? Because the second person didn't just have a job. You know, their entire identity was built on that job. And so if you've built your identity, who you are, on your job, and when that job is not there anymore, you'll be shattered, right? And you'll feel lost and everything else. And so we could both have jobs, but how we see our careers could be different. And I think that matters the most, you know, because if the thing you value most about yourself was taken away tomorrow, you know, who would you be? And I'd want you to think about that this evening. You know, if what you value the most about yourself was taken away tomorrow, it wasn't there tomorrow, you know, who would you be? The world constantly tells you who you should be. And every day, we are surrounded by messages telling us what makes a person valuable. So social media will say, be attractive, be successful or look successful. It will say, be famous, you know, be influential. And we see a lot of young people trying to be famous, trying to be influential, trying to be attractive. And those that advertise products as well, they say, look, you need our product. You know, you need our product for you to be happy. You need our product for you to be joyful, for you to feel valued. You need this product. And the world constantly says, you're not enough, you know. But when we look at a biblical worldview, when we look at God's word, it tells a different story. And time again, I keep on quoting the scripture on every program, Romans 12:2, do not conform to the patterns of the world, but be transformed by the renewing of your mind. And so I love to think of this. Imagine a young woman you know, who always spends her time comparing her life to other people online, right? Or a young man who compares his success to people his age. And so both of these people, they begin to feel inadequate, yet they are comparing their lives to carefully selected highlights rather than reality. And so they've picked a few things that they can see online and like, okay, you know, and they begin to compare themselves to that. And so this evening, as you're listening to Battle for the Christian Mind, whose voice influences how you see yourself most? Is it God's voice or the world's voice? And when we look at identity, when we become born again, and now we must begin to simply see ourselves, we must understand that your identity begins with being created by God. And look, once you get this right, it will shape your entire life, right? So once you get this right, it will shape your entire life, how you make decisions, you know. It's going to shape how you make decisions and all that. And so it's going to shape how you make every decision and every choice. Your identity begins with being created by God. 0956-200-490. 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And so I was live on Facebook and I've just ended the live. I'm having some technical challenges, weirdly. It's like my sound was on at some point when I started. And just gone off and people can't hear me there. Right. So, but yeah, FM still good. TikTok still good as well. Yeah. And so let us remember and know this truth that we're created by God. And this should be one of the first truths we learn in the Bible, is that human beings are not accidents. We were intentionally created by God. And so we shouldn't allow worldviews that say that human beings are an accident. We shouldn't allow worldviews that tell you that you are an accident, because you're not. You were intentionally created by God. And in Genesis 1:27, the Bible says, "So God created mankind in his own image. In the image of God, he created them, male and female, he created them." And so before you had a job, before you had achievements, before you had anything that you own today, before anyone knew your name, God had already given you value, right? And so this is what you must know. Before anything else, before the job, before the career, before any achievements, any accolades, anything else, you know, before anything, before anybody even knew just your name, all right? God already gave you value. God gave you value. And your worth does not come from what you do. Your worth comes from whose image you bear. And that's God's image. And if you find an old coin lying in the dirt, nairamba mwaisanga coin, one kwacha nairamba. Na ilife mufiso so ilife, you know, mudpa, all right? It's in mud, right? And it's just dirt. And when you look at it, it may look worthless, like, you know, may look worthless. But if it was minted by the government, it still carries value because of whose image and description it bears. And in the same way, every human being has value because they bear the image of God. And so when you think about yourself, do you see yourself through God's eyes or through the opinions of people? Do you see yourself through God's eyes or through the opinions of people? How do you see yourself? Is it through God's eyes or through the opinions of people? And I want you to think about that. As you are thinking about that, good to know that Miriam Mange are listening, saying, good evening, Kunda. I've built my identity on God, who never changes. Brian Sikaoma within Lusaka, thank you so much. David Shandubu, thank you so much. Blessings Palo, thank you as well. I really appreciate, you know, good to know that you are simply listening to the program. And so, how do you see yourself? Is it through God's eyes or through the opinions of people? Sometimes you grow up and you don't realize that you would have carried an identity that people called you when you were young. And so because they called you a certain name, they looked at you a certain way, and sometimes you carry it. Even when you've grown, you lack confidence because of the things they said about you when you were young and how they called you and what they referred you to, right? They said, oh, you're like this and everything else. I remember when I was growing up, I was very slim. I don't know if you can even call it slim or thin. I was this tiny, tiny boy. And, you know, I hadn't gained weight when I became an adult, really. But I think up to somewhere 25, 26, I was still very slim. I think I started getting weight when I turned like 26 years old, going up, right? But I was this tiny boy, this slim boy, and I was tall, right? And growing up, you know, they made fun of me. You know, my cousins, everybody else, you know, at school, you know, they made fun of me, you know, and they said, ah, kaskini mabonzo, right? And if you grew up tiny or slim, probably you've heard this before, or maybe you could relate, right? And sometimes I was called, oh, kaskini mabonzo and everything else, right? And I grew up thinking, I'm just this tiny, you know, person, you know, nadefa kaonda. You know, and sometimes that affected my confidence, right? And that's what happens to most of us. You could be listening to me this evening, and yes, you're born again, but yet, when you're growing up because they called you a certain name, and you've decided to find your identity in that. And so you're like, you know what? I grew up being told I'm a failure. I grew up being told I am ugly. You know, I grew up being told, you know, your forehead, it's big, right? Or your nose is big, or your, you know, your complexion is not nice, or your head, whatever, you know, and you carry that, and that becomes part of who you are, even when you're a believer. And so you don't have confidence, and you're thinking, ah, you know, this is who I am. I just have, you know, this is how I am. My nose is big, and all those things. And so you're trying to find your identity through your appearance. And these are opinions of people. These are opinions of your family, opinions of your friends, opinions of your peers. And these are simply opinions of others, right? And you're trying to make that as your identity. Kwesi Jones, thank you so much. You're saying, I see myself through God's eyes. Thank you. I really appreciate it. Good to know that you are listening. 0956200490. In case you've just tuned in, welcome. This is Battle for the Christian Mind. And this evening, I'm asking a question, who or what is shaping the way you see yourself? And so we are looking at the issue of identity. And I'm saying that once you get this, it will shape your life. It will shape your life. Once you understand who you are, and the lens you're supposed to use to see yourself and how God sees you and the value that God has placed upon your life, the way you make decisions will change. And you must have that understanding. And some of this conversation, sometimes you'd feel, probably let's have this conversation in a youth meeting or in a youth conference, right? But I feel that even us that are older in age and we're no longer youths, we must have this conversation and we must think about it deeply. And we must think about it honestly as well. And let's think about it honestly and just look at yourself and think, like, okay, you know, how do I see myself? You know, how do I value myself, right? And so let's really think about this. Let's think about it this evening. So say it's good evening, Kinda. You're a true messenger of God because your topics are always on time. As I grow in my Christian journey, I never really loved myself and I had to prove my worthiness to the world through my qualifications, marriage, car, and a fancy job title. In the end, I fell victim to self-sabotage, dug my own grave and lost it all. At the core, I never really loved myself and I'm in the process of growing it. It is reassuring to know that Jesus died for me and loves me as I am. I want to learn God's will for my life. How do I do that? Then His will can shape my identity. Thank you so much. We only learn God's will through His word. And that's the only way. God's will is in His word for our lives. And this evening, I pray that as we are having this conversation, I pray that you begin to reshape, the way you think about yourself and to understand that, look, marriage, relationships, cars and jobs, all these things don't give us an identity. Because if we build our identity in these things, when these things change, we lose it, right? And so we find that people fall into depression, people are stressed. People get sick because they've built their identity in some of these things that can change. And these things can change at any time. It's possible, you know, for people to lose their jobs. It's possible for people to change and to go to certain places and to be different people. And their lives just change, right? Because even where I'm seated right now, RCV, you know, has been around from 1994. And where I'm seated right now, the people that have sat here before, right? And probably even me, a time will come when I'll no longer be here. And so it's important for us to understand that, look, this shouldn't be my identity, right? This shouldn't be my identity. Can I still be Kunda outside RCV? Can I still be Kunda if I'm no longer part of RCV? Can I still be Kunda who is a child of God, who is valued, and all those things? And so it's important for us to begin to think about these things. And so think about it. If you didn't have that job, you didn't have the cars that you have and all those things, where have you built your identity? We see in Genesis, you know, that God has created us in His image and we are not an accident. No, we are not. And so we are intentionally created. You are intentionally created. One thing that we see is this, right? We see that sin distorts our identity. And we were created in God, in God's image, like I said, you know, from Genesis. But sin has distorted the way we see ourselves. Some people become proud. Some become self-sufficient. Others feel worthless and hopeless. And some spend their lives trying to prove themselves. Others give up because they believe they will never be enough. And both errors happen when we lose sight of God. And so when we feel we are worthless, we feel we are hopeless, we feel we're failures, you know, when we're always trying to prove ourselves, you know, when we feel we're never enough, sometimes we sit and we feel probably I'm never enough because I try this, I try this, I try this relationship. They won't, all right? So I'm just never enough. And we're just losing sight of God. And as children of God, we must come back to scripture and begin to see, right, what does the word of God say I am? You've been at Songo or Chirong, but now I must understand, right? You know, who does God say I am? Yeah, that's what I wanted to say. It just felt wrong in my mouth. I'm like, no. That's incorrect. All right. Romans 3:23. You know, the Bible says, for all have sinned and fall short of the glory of God. And the Bible teaches two important truths. First, we are valuable because we are created by God. And the second part is we are broken because of sin. And a biblical worldview holds both truths together. And so we must know that truth as well. You know, that our identity has been distorted by sin. And so we are broken because of sin. Sometimes you look at people and they seem so confident on the outside. But they are always constantly trying to seek approval. Have you ever worked with people like that who seem very confident, you know? But they're always trying to seek approval, right? You know, they're always trying to seek approval. Others, they work harder, they buy more things, they chase recognition because they're trying to answer a deeper question. Am I enough? And the world tells us to find the answer within ourselves. And that is the worldview that most of us have. We're trying to find the answer within ourselves. But the Bible points us to God. The Bible points us to God. So are you trying to build your identity on your performance, or are you receiving your identity from God? I want you to think about this. Like, I want you to think about this evening. Ask yourself, am I trying to build my identity on my performance? Or have I received my identity from God? In Christ, we receive a new identity. And the good news of the gospel is not simply that our sins are forgiven. It's not only that. The good news is that in Christ, we become new people. And in 2 Corinthians 5:17, therefore, if anyone is in Christ, the new creation has come. The old has gone. The new is here. And when God saves us, our identity is no longer defined by our past. It is no longer defined by our failures. It is no longer defined by what others think of us. It is defined by our relationship with Christ. That's where our identity is defined from. It is our relationship with Christ and not how we have failed, right? Not our past. You know, not what others think of us. And so when I look at myself and I think about who I am, I'm not thinking about my past. I'm not thinking about the Kunda 15 years ago, the Kunda who was 18 years and 19 and 20 and who made a lot of mistakes. All right. But I'm defined by my relationship with Christ. And that is the biblical worldview that we must carry as believers. Our relationships, our identity, it is simply defined by this relationship that we have with Jesus. And we're now called children of God. And just try to imagine someone who has spent years being known as a thief or an addict or a failure. And people may seem to see them that way. Sometimes I've met people who know me from my past and they think I'm like that, right? And they think I'm like that, but I'm not like that anymore, you know? And sometimes people will know you as a thief. They'll know you as a drunkard, right? As somebody who doesn't listen, right? Somebody will know you as a failure. Somebody will know you by your mistakes, and they may continue to see you that way. But when you come to Christ, God sees you differently. God sees you as forgiven. God sees you as redeemed. And most importantly, God sees you as his child. And so before anything else, I am a child of God. Yeah. I'm a child of God. I'm not just this kuna that you listen to on radio. I am a child of God first. You know, I'm a child of God first. I'm a child of God. That's how I think of myself. And so, do you identify more with what you've done or with what Christ has done for you? Begin to think about that. This one says, thank you very much. I am blessed by a program from Chamba Valley, Moffat Moshongo. Thank you again. Thank you so much, Moffat. I really appreciate. The number is 0956-200-490. You can send in an SMS or a WhatsApp message. And this evening, this is what we are talking about. Who or what is shaping the way you think about yourself? And on Battle for the Christian Mind, we get to challenge how you think as a believer. Which lens are you using to interpret the world? And that is my challenge to you this evening. And whenever you listen to me on this program, I'm simply asking those questions. So you begin to think yourself a little bit deeper, you know, about how you interpret the world. And be honest with yourself. I'm always encouraging you to be honest when you listen to Battle for the Christian Mind. When I ask some of these questions, just be very honest with yourself, right? Just be very, very honest. Be very honest. As a child of God, begin to live from your identity, not for your identity. One of the greatest mistakes people make is spending their entire lives trying to earn an identity. They believe if I get that promotion, then I will matter. Sometimes all I need is just being called a manager. Then I will matter. And you do anything to get that managerial position or to get that promotion, you know? Don't fall in on the boss. Then I will matter the boss. Right? That's what you believe. You believe that if people approve of you, then you're valuable. You know? If they you believe if you become successful, then you become somebody. But the Christian life works differently. Because of Christ, we do not work for acceptance. We work from acceptance. We do not serve God so that He will love us. We serve God because He already loved us. Like, do you get that difference, right? Do you get that difference? In 1 John 3:1, the Bible says, see what great love the Father has lavished on us, that we should be called children of God. And that's is what we are, children of God. And so before anything else, before all these titles and all these achievements and everything else, you know, before anything, I am a child of God. You are a child of God if you're a believer. That is what we are. And the Bible says, see what great love the Father has lavished on us, that we should be called children of God. Think about those words. That is what we are. Not what we hope to become, not what we are trying to earn, but what we are. And if you belong to Christ, you're deepest identity is not employee. It's not student. It's not business owner. It's not husband. It's not wife. Yes. I'm not going to leave even. It's not even parent. It's not success. It's not failure. That's not your deepest identity. Sometimes we feel when we become parents, it becomes our deepest identity. And my parents said, no. Your deepest identity is that you are a child of God. That is your deepest identity. You are a child of God. Right? Not even you being a wife. Not even you being a husband. And I'm not saying that all these things are wrong. Yeah, it's okay. You know, be the business owner. You know, pursue your studies and get that degree, whatever. Be successful. You know, get that promotion. But remember, it's not your deepest identity. No, no, no, no, no. Your deepest identity is that you are a child of God. Imagine a child trying so hard every day, you know, to earn a place in their family. You know, it's like, imagine you're a child, you're trying to earn your place in a family. You know, you're helping with chores, you're cleaning the house, you're doing everything perfectly. And at the end of the day, you're still a child, you're still a son, you're still a daughter. Not because of what you do, but because of whose family you belong to. And in the same way, Christians obey God not to become his children, but because they already are his children. We obey God not to become his child, but because we are his child. That's why we obey him. And so if you are living each day trying to prove your value, we are living from the value God has already given you in Christ. Begin to think about these things. Who or what is shaping the way you think about yourself? Again, is it your successes? Or is it your failures? Are you thinking about your failure and thinking, look, I tried this business, it didn't work. Or I was in a marriage and it didn't work. I'm a divorcee. It didn't work. And so are you defining yourself from there? Are you finding your identity from there where you failed and you didn't make it? I remember when I was doing my mass communications, I was doing my bachelor's degree in mass communications. In my first year, I remember failing a course, you know. I didn't make it. And I had to repeat that course. And some of us, we have stories like that, where at some point we failed. And so when you listen to me now, will you know that Kunda in his first year in uni, he failed a course? No. All right. Listen to me and like, oh, Kunda, you know, today I would say, look, I'm an experienced communication specialist with over a decade of experience. And you never know those things until I tell you now. And so, who or what is shaping the way you think about yourself? Is it your past? Is it the opinions of other people? Is it social media? Sometimes you don't realize it. Sometimes social media begin to tell you who you're supposed to be, right? And you don't even realize it. This one says, despite our victory through Christ, the devil continues to flush our past. The weapon we have is that he's a liar who comes to steal, kill, and destroy. Mrs. Kalima from Kitwe. Thank you so much. So it says, my past is embarrassing to say the least. I renew my mind daily by through a daily surrender combined with intentional living. One thing that I learned today is that we are never behind. Everything is perfect as it is. And we have to live each day as if it were our last. Formula. Thank you so much for coming through this evening. And so, who is shaping or what is shaping? the way you think about yourself? Is it the word of God? If it is the word of God, then good. Now you're developing a biblical worldview. If it's not the word of God, you need to realign. Begin to see yourself as the word of God says. The world will always try to give you an identity. Some days it will tell you that you're amazing. Other days it will tell you that you're not enough. The problem is that if your identity comes from the world, it will rise and fall with circumstances. But when your identity comes from God, it remains secure. You're not who your failure says you are. You're not who your critics say you are. You're not even who your achievements say you are. Your identity is ultimately found in the one who created you. And through Christ, he redeems you. And so perhaps the greatest battle for the mind is believing what God says about us rather than what everyone else says about us. And so when you talk about the battle for the mind, the battle happens there. Are you going to believe what the world says, or are you going to believe what God says? And so my prayer is that you win that battle all the time. I have to go. I'll be back on your radio next week on Battle for the Christian Mind. Make sure you tune in. Tell somebody to tune in as we get to talk about the need for developing a biblical worldview. My name is Kunda, and enjoy the rest of our broadcast. Bye-bye.
1: Thank you for joining us on Battle for the Christian Mind. 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

Zambia, are you ready? The biggest celebration of Zambian gospel music is back. On the 28th of November, make your way to the beautiful Siela Bonanza for an unforgettable night of celebrating Christian excellence. And listen, the red carpet starts at 17 hours. Then, at 19 hours, it's showtime. Get ready for incredible performances from some of Zambia's finest gospel artists, including Chileshe Bwalya. Karen.

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9: 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I've never seen it right.

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Arise, daughters of Zion. Arise, women of faith. The trumpet has sounded. It is time to restore the order. Candid

0: Now, life's journey is challenging for all of us. 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
2: Being bold is actually beyond pressing shift keys. It's beyond shaving machines. It's beyond reversing a cancerous disease. Being bold is coming to the understanding that the harvest is more than plenty, but those willing to put in the work are few. Turn quickly to the book of Matthew, past 28 chapters and come to verses 19 and realize the mandate is to look at the world and all its nations and say to ourselves, therefore, I'll go too. I'll go and love my neighbor enough to want to see them in heaven. I'll go and be compassionate enough to share the gospel with no fear end. I'll remember that persecution must be for his name's sake, because I'm grafted in. To God, we kids are namesakes. The practicality requires me to step into faith. Convos to point to the true source in the Bible to pronounce the gospel. I share my testimony to shame the past and the accusers thereof. I share the message of his goodness and it is to church I invite ya. I step into prayer and offering daily support to the brethren, being a good example of righteous standing to all my sisters, and then realize that it's time we disciples went out to disciple others, to disciple the world into getting to know the God of the Bible. So go ye into the world and share his word boldly. The call is to engage culture for his glory.
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Nah. Hi, this is Finjani, and you're listening on the Nightlight. Okay. Hello, hello, this is Finjani, and you're listening to... Hi, this is Finjani, and you're listening to... Hi, this is Finjani, and you're listening... 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

0: ite jina la Bwana tu kifungo kile chako. 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
1: Praise the living God. Welcome to Nightlight on Radio Christian Voice, your home since 94. I can definitely guarantee you that it is another profound edition. We are delving in God's Word, continuing in Matthew chapter 6. As per tradition, if you were with us last evening, what particular verse did we sit with? Or maybe you were with us from the start of the week. You've been listening to Nightlight either in the back bench or in the front seat. I want you to get in touch this evening. Don't even delay. We are getting into the conversation right away. The number is 0956-200-490. That is 0956-200-490. We have our devotion coming up, as well as a conversation around the Radio Christian Voice Music Awards 2026. My Lord, I cannot wait. Every time I go to bed, I'm like, one more sleep till we get to the 28th of November. More and more exciting news. There is an addition to the list of ministers, those that are coming to minister to us on that particular day. So I'll be putting you up to speed, but most importantly, I'll be sharing with you how you will be able to buy that ticket. But listen, if you had a chance, an opportunity, the privilege to pray

0: with someone today, or perhaps you invited them into fellowship. It was at your workplace, you shared the word of God and the prayer, or it was at school, you invited a friend for Scripture Union or campus ministry. What is it that you've done? Let's get to hear it, or send us that WhatsApp voice note. 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

0: based. They go by the name Free Worship. On this song, they feature Praise Umali. The song is titled Ulemelero One, Your Glory. We are in the first hour of Nightlight on Radio Christian Voice. My name is Praise Mashilipa, Anko Malumbo. If you are joining us for the very first time, welcome to Nightlight on Radio Christian Voice. We are a Bible study focused radio program in that we are not a musical show. We are not a show. No, there's a difference between shows and programs, but we are a program in the sense that every evening we are sitting with God's word, one scripture at a time, one conversation at a time, and we are helping one another to fall in love with God's word even more. We are challenging each other every evening to practice the acts of evangelism. So we want to also be able to cultivate believers that are reading the word of God and reading and studying it truthfully, not just reading the word of God on Sunday or during a midweek service. Wanamayo, when you attend Vespers, right? You come back, either it's a Thursday when you meet, that's it. It's the last time you're touching your Bible till Sunday. And even when you touch your Bible, you're just flipping through the pages because we're past an hour and that. Let's read from the book of Chan Chan. And then you flip through it. But you are not even reading it fully to understand the message that God has for you through the speaker. So through this program, our deepest prayer is that you as a believer, you will rise up and begin asking, isn't there anyone that needs prayers? Isn't there anyone that wants to be prayed for? Is there somebody that needs the word of God? Because I want to share with them. That is what we pray to see through this broadcast. So we are not a music request program. We don't even focus so much on the music. If the music we happen to play on the program touches your spirit, it's all glory to God. But initially for us as Nightlight, we do not set out to say, no, we want to play the best music. We don't even want you to know us for the music. We want you to know us for the testimonies because people are giving their life to Christ through you. We want to be known for the word of God being spread boldly because you're in the backbench, you're listening, you are reading the word of God, you're studying it, and day and night, you are learning through Nightlight to share the word of God with others. We must be responsible children of God that are fulfilling His work. There's just one umulimo lesatupe while we are here on earth. Yes, we have to take care of our families. We have to look after those is entrusted to our care. But Matthew 28 is the first responsibility Christ gives to you and me as believers. So even as we are in this first hour, I want to hear from you. Who have you shared the word of God with? Limbini kunchito mwachiba. You managed to share a testimony with someone. Pali umuntu umo. Umfuile kode seko amifumia. 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But mulungu ananitandiza nani masura. Pano pe muni ona pano, I'm a different person. Some people will give their life to Christ because they've seen you and they've heard the testimony. Others, all they are in need of is just somebody to tell them, listen boy, Jesus loves you, mulungu akukonda. Just this simple word, you start up a faith conversation. So you are getting in touch with me on the number 0956-200-490. That is 0. Yes, you're writing it down, right? That's 0956-200-490. Now listen, before we get into this evening's recap, some exciting news around the Radio Christian Voice Music Awards. Oh man, the list of artists coming to minister keeps getting bigger. and better. I've been talking to you about Karen. I've talked to you about Mr. Titamande, Josh Dero, and now we have Minister Levi with the hit singer of the song titled Yes. Come on. I love that song. It's one of my favorite songs. And I'm just so delighted that, you know, he is coming to minister. And Teresa Mwanda, I love this woman. Janet Mwandu, also coming to minister on the 28th of November at Sierra Bonanza Resort. So the ticket, standard ticket to Lokapena to Ordinary is only 400 kwacha. The VIP is only 600 kwacha. And the VVIP selling for 1,500 kwacha. So get yourself a ticket today by going to tesera.co.zm and we can celebrate Christian excellence together. This is Nightlight, helping you fall in love with God's word even more. After this, we'll get into our recap and today's anchor scripture.
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have it, Landmark Sounds with Teti Mitwishike, bringing us into today's time for our recap, as well as today's anchor scripture. Now, today's anchor scripture is not unique. It's not strange. It's what we have sat with since Monday. It's the Lord's Prayer, right? Now, we are called to make disciples, but before we were even called to make disciples, something spectacular for me, and I say spectacular because it's happening in the sixth chapter of the book of Matthew. Now, when we read from chapter 6, obviously there's a lot that's going on in this book. We read from chapter 6 of Matthew, we get all the way to the 28th chapter. 28 of Matthew, verses 19 to 20. Go ye therefore and teach all nations, baptizing them in the name of the Father, the Son, and the Holy Spirit, teaching them to observe all things whatsoever I have commanded you. Now, there is a call to go and make disciples. But before we reach to the 28th chapter, let's come back to chapter 6. This is where we find the Lord's Prayer in Matthew chapter 6. And we see that it is more than a prayer we cite, but it is a guide how we should live as followers of Christ. And when we connect it with the Great Commission, oh man, we discover that prayer and mission go hand in hand. So when I was reflecting on my own, I asked myself, for you that prays a lot, maybe you spend the whole day you're praying or you spend time in fasting, I want to know and hear from you whose life has been transformed, who has been led to Christ through all that time that you are spending in prayer. Because it is one thing to just cast out demons and command heaven and earth, you know. But as we read Matthew chapter 6 and study the Lord's Prayer, we begin to see that prayer and mission, they go hand in hand. And Jesus Christ, it taught us how to pray. He says, Our Father, which art in heaven, hallowed be thy name.

0: is simply showing us to honor God in everything we do as we go to make disciples. Our lives should reflect His holiness and also bring glory to His name. And we were also learning that when we pray, "Thy kingdom come, thy will be done on earth as it is in heaven," we are simply committing ourselves to advancing God's kingdom. Now look, Matthew chapter 6 is calling us to rise up in prayer, whilst Matthew 28 is calling us to go into the world, to share the gospel, and teach others to obey the commands of Christ, because we are simply instruments through whom God's will is made known. Praise the Lord. So as you are praying, what does it mean to you when we pray saying, "Thy kingdom come, thy will be done as it is in heaven"? What is heaven like? Let's start on that as we get into our recap. What is heaven like that we should bring heaven on earth, that earth should become as heaven is? What is the will of the Father in heaven that it should be on earth? Praise the Lord. And if you're saying, yes, you're a child of God, you're praying "Our Father," it simply means you acknowledge God as your Father. Tell me, who have you helped to draw closer to the Word of God or to the things of God? I know with Auntie Kalaba, we have a living testimony. Her sister, Mrs. Walia, called us live and said, "Hey, I'm calling to testify. I'm Auntie Kalaba's young sister. And I just want to testify and confirm that we've seen her commitment to the things of God. We've seen her love for not just loving God, but loving His work," right? Because the whole world loves God. Most of us love God. 90% of people on earth, they love God. Even though they may not agree, they love God. But what strikes a difference between loving God and loving His work, loving His people, you go a step further. You shift from just loving God, but you love God so much that you love what honors Him. You love what He loves, and that's His people. So Auntie Kalaba shared with us through her sister, who says, "You know what? We've seen how she loves God. So today I felt like, no, let me call in." But for you, whose life are you changing? Whose life are you drawing closer to the Lord? We are in Matthew chapter 6, verses 9 to 13. Today, give us this day our daily bread. What does this mean? What exactly? Because Jesus is teaching the disciples how to pray. What did this mean? Give us this day our daily bread. Finch twinga sambidida pali prayer, batida to the Lord's prayer. What can we take out? As we begin to pray for others, as we begin to send out the gospel resources, what is this particular word teaching us this evening? You're reaching me on the number 0956-200-490. Up next, we have the top of the hour news. But before that, let's break for a sound of worship leading us to top of the hour. And as we break, we are saying, "Lord, as we are sitting to hear your word, as we are sitting to read your word, we ask you, Holy Spirit, to help us understand your mind. Give us the wisdom to understand your word. Just wherever you are." You know, many times we love people praying for us, but God wants you to speak to Him this evening. So maybe you've not had the opportunity to even pray. You were busy or you were frustrated. Listen, whatever it is that has robbed your peace today, refuse that the day ends without you having your peace of mind. Praise the Lord. So we are praying this evening, and even as we are in this first hour, our challenge is, listen, as you pray for yourself that God gives you an understanding of the word, the challenge in this first hour, even as we are transitioning into the second hour, is for you to share God's word with at least two people. So share with me via text message so that we also pray over the people that you are sharing a gospel resource with. It could be the song in your phone that speaks to you, or it could be a sermon that you listened to on YouTube or anywhere, and it touched you. It shifted something in you, and you're sharing with them. I want you to share with me as well on the number 0956-200-490. You can simply say, I'm sharing a gospel resource with you. Put the name there and we'll pray with them. Or if you already did, you can tell us that, hey, look, for me today, I've shared a gospel resource or the word of God with two or three people, and we will pray with you so that the word of God takes effect in their life. That's how we are praying. And we have a challenge. Let's see who does it as we get into the second hour. For now, please lift your voice and let's pray together, inviting and asking the Holy Spirit to help us understand this word deeply.
1: Every time you invite a non-believer to church, it matters. And we want to hear all about it. Call us or message us and tell us how it went on 0956-200-490. Your story could inspire someone else to speak boldly today.

0: sometimes feel like everything is meaningless? Like every day is just spent in vain?
1: To be honest, that's how I felt before I had a personal relationship with Jesus Christ. So I completely get you.
0: Oh yeah?
1: It's impossible to find true meaning apart from our Creator. You know, God created us for a purpose, but we can only find it when we are in a relationship with Him.
0: That sounds amazing. But where do you even begin to have a relationship with a God you can't see?
1: Listen, God has revealed Himself to us in many ways. You find Him in nature, that's His creation. You find Him in His Word contained in the Bible. And you find Him through Jesus Christ, His Son, that He sent to die for us. You know, God loves you so much and is ready to reveal Himself to you if you let Him in. I'm actually glad that you've asked this question.
0: Wow, that's amazing. How do I let Him in?
2: 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Be that friend who leads someone to Christ. 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

0: society responsibly. And DRC Ebola outbreak passes 9,000 cases, including more than 4,000 deaths. Good evening. With the main news, I am Margaret Mwanza. The Electoral Commission of Zambia, ECZ, has clarified that proportional representation, PR seats, allocated to parliament are distributed to qualifying political parties, not political alliances, and that vacant seats may be redistributed when a party fails to submit its nomination list within the prescribed period. ECZ Chairperson Mwangala Zalumis says the redistribution of seats following the August 13, 2026 general election was undertaken in accordance with the Electoral Process Amendment Act No. 12 of 2026 and was not motivated by political preference or favoritism. Speaking during a media briefing in Lusaka today, Mrs. Zalumis said Sections 36B and 36C of the Act provides the formula for distributing PR seats and outline the requirements for submitting party lists, including the consequences of failing to meet the deadline. She explains that the law provides a 21-day period for processing PR seats, beginning on the date the president-elect is sworn in. The first 7 days are allocated to the ECZ to distribute seats and notify qualifying political parties. The next 7 days are for the parties to submit their lists of nominees, while the final 7 days are for the commission to process and validate the candidates. Mrs. Zalumis said only two of the 13 political parties that participated in the 2026 general election qualified for PR seats, adding that the commission notified the two qualifying parties of their respective allocations and the requirements for submitting party lists on September 7, 2026, before holding a further meeting with them on September 9. The Human Rights Commission has expressed concern with reports of violence perpetrated by suspected political party cadres within the precincts of the Supreme Court of Zambia. Yesterday, former Patriotic Front PF Secretary General Davis Mwila was attacked by suspected political cadres at the Supreme Court. Commission Chairperson Pamela Sambo says an act of violence, intimidation or disorderly conduct within court premises constitutes a direct attack on judicial independence, the rule of law and the constitutional rights of all persons to access justice in a safe and dignified environment. Ms. Sambo said that under Articles 11 and 118 of the Constitution of Zambia, the international human rights instruments to which Zambia is a party, the state has an obligation to guarantee the safety, security and independence of the courts and all persons within them. She said that violence has no place in the democratic society, and more so within the precincts of the highest court in the land, adding that all persons, regardless of political affiliation, are equal before the law and subject to due process. The Zambia police must conduct prompt, thorough, impartial and transparent investigations into the incident and ensure that all the identifiable perpetrators of violence are immediately held accountable in accordance with the law, and political party leadership should exercise restraint and ensure their members and supporters respect the authority and independence of judicial institutions, said Ms. Sambo in a statement issued to RCV News in Lusaka today. Ms. Sambo has further called upon the judiciary and the Zambia Police Service to strengthen security measures around court premises to prevent recurrence, and urges all stakeholders to refrain from any acts that may be perceived as interference with judicial processes.
1: Violence and disorderly conduct within court premises undermines public confidence in the justice system and erodes democratic governance. In this regard, the Commission wishes to state that, one, violence has no place in a democratic society, and more so within the precincts of the highest court in the land. Secondly, all persons, regardless of political affiliation, are equal before the law and subject to due process. Thirdly, the Zambia Police Service must conduct prompt, thorough, transparent investigations into the incident.
0: Nominated Member of Parliament Movita Anakoka has assured Zambians that the ruling United Party for National Development,

PND will use its two-thirds majority in Parliament responsibly to enact laws that reflect the aspirations of the people. Mr. Anakoka says the party remains focused on delivering on its campaign promises, including enacting legislation aimed at addressing the needs of citizens. Speaking in an interview with RCV News in Lusaka, Mr. Anakoka said the ruling party recognizes the responsibility that comes with its parliamentary majority and is committed to ensuring that any proposed changes to existing laws are undertaken through consultation. He said where amendments to legislation are necessary, the party would ensure that the process involves public consultation, similar to the approach taken during the debate

0: stations. You will recall that even on Bill 7, which I think is a very good example, as soon as feedback came through about people wanting to have further consultations, what did the president do? Set up a technical committee, went around the country. People started complaining about...
1: Chief Chipepo of Chirundi District in Southern Province has called on the government in power to ensure that completion of the House of Prayer, whose construction stalled several years ago. Chief Chipepo says the House of Prayer, once completed, would provide a place where people from different backgrounds and religious denominations, including government officials, could gather for prayer whenever need arises. He said the project should be treated as a national undertaking rather than an initiative associated with an individual or past leaders, stressing the importance of continuity in national development projects. The House of Prayer is a national project and not an individual project or a past president's project. There is need for governance to expedite its completion, said Chief Chipepo in a statement issued to RCB News today. He emphasized that continuity is essential, noting that the structure belongs to the nation and should therefore be completed regardless of changes in government. Chief Chipepo also called on Zambians to develop a culture of building and supporting their own national structures by contributing towards the completion of the House of Prayer alongside government efforts. He said completing the facility is important because Zambia is a Christian nation, adding that the structure will provide a dedicated place for people to congregate and seek God through prayer.
2: But it started being constructed, and now we are encouraging any government that is in place. That is a national project. It's not for an individual or for the president Chiruba, who died after establishing the declaring Zambia a Christian nation. It is for everybody. We cannot stop. So this is how the House of Prayer, which I'm talking about, it is also our mandatory to make sure that it is completed. We cannot start a structure and start bringing politics here. No, there's no politics there. It's about God. The one who created us. We are breathing, we are living.
1: In African news, DR Congo's worst ever Ebola outbreak has passed 9,000 cases and more than 4,000 deaths, health authorities said on Tuesday. The outbreak was declared in mid-May, but experts believe the virus emerged weeks or even months earlier. The country's 17th Ebola outbreak started in Ituri province in northeastern DRC. It since spread to 7 provinces in the north and east, where limited healthcare resources and the presence of armed groups have complicated the response. Coming up shortly, Pop diagnosed with lung cancer. This and more, stay tuned.
3: Did you know you can share Jesus boldly by simply offering to pray with a non-believer? Ask God to meet their need. It's a powerful act of love. Share Jesus boldly today.
1: And now the rest of the news. Pope Leo XIV has been diagnosed with lung cancer but had successful surgery to remove a lower lobe on his right lung, the Vatican has said in a medical bulletin. The 71-year-old underwent a 90-minute surgery on Tuesday at Rome's Gemelli Hospital. The operation was successful and there was no complication, the Vatican said. After the operation, the Pope awoke normally and returned after a brief period of observation to his room. That's the news today. Here is another look at the headlines. The Electoral Commission of Zambia, ECZ, has clarified that proportional representation, PR seats allocated to parliament are distributed to qualifying political parties, not political alliances, and that vacant seats may be redistributed when a party fails to submit its nomination list within the prescribed period. Nominated Member of Parliament Mobita Anakoka has assured Zambians that the ruling United Party for National Development, UPND, will use its two-thirds majority in Parliament responsibly to enact laws that reflect the aspirations of the people. And DR Congo's worst ever Ebola outbreak has passed 9,000 cases and more than 4,000 deaths, health authorities said on Tuesday. For more news, follow us on our social media platforms. You can find us on Facebook, Instagram, X, and YouTube. with the handle RCV News. My name is Margaret Mwanza. Stay

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2: Sayings of Agur, son of Jacob, and Isaiah 1. The vision concerning Judah and Jerusalem that Isaiah, son of Amoz, saw during the reigns of Uzziah.
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6: Being bold is actually beyond pressing shift keys. It's beyond shaving machines. It's beyond reversing a cancerous disease. Being bold is coming to the understanding that the harvest is more than plenty, but those willing to put in the work are few. Turn quickly to the book of Matthew, past 28 chapters and come to verses 19 and realize the mandate is to look at the world and all its nations and say to ourselves, therefore, I'll go too. I'll go and love my neighbor enough to want to see them in heaven. I'll go and be compassionate enough to share the gospel with no fear end. I'll remember that persecution must be for his name's sake, because I'm grafted in. To God, we kids are namesakes. The practicality requires me to step into faith. Convos to point to the true source in the Bible to pronounce the gospel. I share my testimony to shame the past and the accusers thereof. I share the message of his goodness, and it is to church I invite ya. I step into prayer and offering daily support to the brethren, being a good example of righteous standing to all my sisters, and then realize that it's time we disciples went out to disciple others, to disciple the world into getting to know the God of the Bible. So go ye into the world and share his word boldly. The call is to engage culture for his glory.
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0: Lesa Weso, a classic worship song by Minister Stan Chipuma. 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My name is Praise Mashilipa. Uncle Malumbo welcoming you officially to the second hour of today's broadcast of the program. And as always, we fall in love with God's word even more by helping one another. We took a moment to pray before the news, and we were simply asking the Holy Spirit to help us understand the word that we are reading or the word we have been reading. Maybe this is when you're tuning in for this week or for this month or in this year, it's your first time listening to this program with me, Praise Mashilipa. Well, what we are reading for this week is Matthew. That's Matthew chapter 6, verses 9 to 13. That's Matthew, yes, chapter 6, verses 9 to 13. This is where we are finding the Lord's Prayer, right in the first book of the New Testament. The disciples, they asked Jesus, Master, show us then how we should pray. And he goes on to guide them. He gives them a guide. He starts by addressing God as Father. And, you know, he then acknowledges the holiness of God by saying, Hallowed be your name. The third thing we are seeing in our study is Jesus Christ says a powerful statement. I find this to be a very powerful line in the prayer, because it says, Your kingdom come, your will be done. Your kingdom come, your will be done. What is the kingdom? What is this kingdom that Jesus Christ is speaking about? Your will be done. What is this will that Jesus Christ mentions in this prayer as he's teaching the disciples how to pray? And this is what we are leaning in this evening. Your kingdom come, your will be done. Praise the Lord. What is the will of God? And in your own way, if you look at your life from the day you were born up until now, you look at your day today. I'm not talking even about yesterday or last week or tomorrow or next week, but let's start with where we are right now. This is 22 going into 23. I want to hear from you. The will of God. The Bible is saying your will be done. How have you brought the will of God to be done? The Bible is saying your kingdom come. How are we to make the kingdom of God to come? Your will be done. What is the will of God? Because notice the Bible is saying your will be done on earth as it is in heaven. It means in heaven, the will of God is already being done. It's already being fulfilled. Now, on earth as it is in heaven, I'm a bit conflicted here. What is Jesus Christ telling or saying exactly? And in your own way, as it is in heaven, as on earth as it is in heaven, have you fulfilled the will of God for your life today? How have you fulfilled the will of God for your life? How have you brought the kingdom of God on earth as it is in heaven? The more we read, the scripture tells us, give us today our daily bread and forgive us our debts as we also have forgiven our debtors. And lead us not into temptation, but deliver us from the evil one. Praise the Lord. Praise the Lord. What does this mean? What are we taking away from this portion of scripture? You are listening to Nightlight on Radio Christian Voice, your home since 94. Let me just read this from verse 1, and then we break for a sound of worship. I'm reading just for the sake of context. And also on Nightlight, we are saying, don't just read a verse. read the full chapter. That way you have an understanding of what is happening in the chapter. Not mwabelenga cheka veska mwuz. The rest simuzi wabamene ikamba Bible. That's why we mislead others, because we ourselves don't fully understand what we've read or what we are talking about. And so I'm reading Matthew chapter 6 from verse 1. Jesus is saying, be careful not to practice your righteousness in front of others to be seen by them. If you do, you will have no reward from your Father in heaven. So when you give to the needy, do not announce it with trumpets, as the hypocrites do in the synagogues and on the streets, to be honored by others. Truly, I tell you, they have received their reward in full. But when you give to the needy, do not let your left hand know what your right hand is doing, so that your giving may be in secret. Then your Father who sees what is done in secret will reward you. Listen, when we get back, we pick it up from verses 5, so that we understand at what point is Jesus teaching them how to pray. Praise the Lord. Do stay right here on Nightlight. This is Radio Christian Voice.
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0: Sana ma kose fere ni makaya. 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
1: Good evening and welcome back to Nightlight on Radio Christian Voice. My name is Praise Mashilipa, Anko Malumbo, and today we are in Matthew chapter 6. A moment ago, I read from verse 1 up to somewhere verses 5. All right. So as we are in the second hour, we plunge deep. Yes, we plunge deep and share insights on what we are reading and also what we are learning. Now, we see that Jesus has taught the disciples how to pray. And he has basically given us a pattern of prayer that guides our relationship with God. So the question we have this evening: Our Father, which art in heaven, hallowed be thy name. Thy kingdom come. And we're saying, what does thy kingdom come mean? You know, and how can we do God's will on earth as it is in heaven? How can we do God's will? And I want you to answer this in your own way. You, particularly you as an individual, as a believer, how are you bringing God's will on earth as it is in heaven? I hear this so many times. There's a lot of fake prophets. There's a lot of fake pastors. No churches these days. And I look at the people that are saying this. I'm asking myself, where are you? If the church has become stained, if there is as many fake men and women of God, you that is supposed to be the true man or woman of God, how are you bringing God's will on earth as it is in heaven? Because maybe that's where we need to start looking from. What exactly is wrong with the church? If you are saying the church, no, the church this, the church that, the problem with the church is this, the problem with Christians in Zambia is that, you, where you are, where you're seated, listening to Radio Christian Voice this evening, which you've done for years, right? The question comes back, how have you done God's will on earth as it is in heaven? In your day-to-day, have you preached the word of God to someone? In your day-to-day, have you led anyone to the Lord? You preached the word of God to them, you prayed with them, and they gave their life to Christ. Have you done that today? So you sat to read the Bible, you had the time to pray, and you've also shared a gospel resource with someone. Have you done that? Because if we are not doing the will of God or the work of God, yes, we allow the church to be crowded with men and women that shouldn't be there because we are not doing God's will. We had a challenge in the first hour. I was thinking my message box will be full and flooded by messages that I have shared the gospel resource with this one, or I've prayed with this one. So we can pray together over the people whom we are sharing a resource with. I want to see these text messages, send in that voice note as we head to top of the hour in good time for the third and final hour of the program, where we are going to the prayer altar and basically taking time to pray for ourselves, that the Lord renews us, that the Lord revives us. But in this moment, I want you to reflect. And so two things we are doing. In this moment, I want you to reflect. How have you brought, or how have you done God's will on earth as it is in heaven? Because when Jesus taught his disciples how to pray, thy will be done in earth as it is in heaven. What was he teaching them? What did he really want them to learn and understand, both about the earth where they are and the kingdom of God? What is the will of God? Have you done God's will today? 0956 200 490. I want somebody that will say, yes, I've done the will of God today. I've led somebody to Christ. Or yes, Uncle Malumbo, in my text message, I have just shared a gospel resource with one or two people. Show us how the will of God is done or brought to pass. The number you are reaching me on is 0956 200 490.
0: Say amen. 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

0: 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He's a great and mighty God.
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sins through the darkness. Join us for Watchman, a sacred hour of prayer and intercession, exclusively on Radio Christian Voice. As the clock strikes 12, we come together, united in faith, standing in the gap for our nation, our families, and ourselves. Join us every day at midnight as we stand as watchmen on the wars, vigilant in prayer. Let us be the light that pierces through the darkness, the voice that echoes in the silence. Tune in tonight and be part of the prayers. Be it.

0: Being bold is actually beyond pressing shift keys. It's beyond shaving machines. It's beyond reversing a cancerous disease. Being bold is coming to the understanding that the harvest is more than plenty, but those willing to put in the work are few. Turn quickly to the book of Matthew, past 28 chapters and come to verses 19 and realize the mandate is to look at the world and all its nations and say to ourselves, therefore, I'll go too. I'll go and love my neighbor enough to want to see them in heaven. I'll go and be compassionate enough to share the gospel with no fear end. I'll remember that persecution must be for his name's sake, because I'm grafted in. To God, we kids are namesakes. The practicality requires me to step into faith. Convos to point to the true source in the Bible to pronounce the gospel. I share my testimony to shame the past and the accusers thereof. I share the message of his goodness, and it is to church I invite you. I step into prayer and offering daily support to the brethren, being a good example of righteous standing to all my sisters, and then realize that it's time we disciples went out to disciple others, to disciple the world into getting to know the God of the Bible. So go ye into the world and share his word boldly. The call is to engage culture for his glory.
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His name is Yahweh. This is E. Daniels bringing us into the third and final hour of Nightlight on Radio Christian Voice. My name is Praise Mashilipa. Here, I'm affectionately known as Uncle Malumbo. But sometimes the family will call me Apostle. Other times, the family will call me Evangelist. Other times, the family calls me Pastor. I would love to know who you are, where you are listening to us from this evening. And of course, if it is your first time listening to Nightlight, maybe you started with us in the first hour of the program and you've been blessed, you've been encouraged, you've also managed to participate in our challenge this evening. That is to share a gospel resource with at least one person. That's what we were saying in the second hour, as the Spirit of God leads you. Listen, there are times that people

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0: love us enough to call us your children, and that we belong to you. We give you glory and we give you praise. May you be honored and exalted forever. Amen.
1: A powerful worship medley there by Pokachala. Also,

that is born again, but you've been going to that particular branch for the last 30 years. There's no one you can point in your church that you can say, Mulungwanga, I am sick today. I need you to heal me. Look, I brought this person and they are serving you diligently. It's been 4 years. How many of us this evening, and because we are stepping on the prayer altar, I love kungala na ma conversations yali honest. Chifukwan down din tao, timamu dandauri da chabe mulungu. Awe, nenale makupempe la mulungu sayang. But we are not fulfilling God's work. We are not bringing God's will as it is in heaven here on earth. So we were asking, how can we do God's will? And that's what we are sharing. Praying with somebody. Lead somebody to the Lord. Let it be the desire of your heart. Like you remember what Wanakulumainza, I keep using Wanakulumainza as an example, Wanakulumainza and 12 Miles. She says, I've been praying. I've been asking God, right? Let God give me an opportunity to share the word of God. And last Thursday or the other Thursday, she was sharing with me in the background that she, at least she was able to share the word of God with two people. Wanatoni, we can't even touch Wanatoni. Wanatoni is royalty all the way in Kitwe. Wanatoni, every day, she's at the market. But there are days that the Spirit of God will instruct her to say, go to the hospital. And I remember she shared a testimony that even today, I am touched. You know, there are people in hospitals today, as we speak, no one is there to visit them. Some are here in Lusaka where they have no relatives. And so they are in UTH, they are at Levi Mwanawasa, they are at Chainama. Even their relatives, they don't know where they are. But here you are as a child of God. You are good at going to church. You are good at, you know, not missing Wednesday service. You are good at ushering. But then your works don't end there. Who is in church today because of you? Let's talk about church. Who can you say, that person is in church because of me? I led them to the Lord. Or nabachita invite church wanabwela. It's the reason they are in church today. If you are to petition God this evening that God answers you. I remember one woman I prayed with 2 months ago. She told me, Uncle Malumbo, I want a miracle, a 2 days miracle. It has to be fast, Uncle Malumbo. And I remember I've had very interesting moments this year. I remember another man was telling me, Uncle Malumbo, I need a 5-hour miracle. In 5 hours, the Lord should do it. You know, but praise the Lord that the Lord did it in less than 5 hours. After we prayed, whatever it is that the brother believed in. And even with the sister that said, you know what, I need a miracle, a 2-day miracle. The Lord did it the same day. But if you're to petition God this evening, what have you done for the kingdom of God? Hezekiah could tell God, like, Lord, I know you want me, but it's not yet time. Look at how I've served you diligently. Look at how I've kept your people aligned to your purposes and your will. Are you able to pray? Lelo imo kutumwa pepa, kutumwa ima, no kumwebalesati, mone nefenashita, mone nchito na abomba. Are you able to do that? Child of God, this evening, plead for the mercies of God over your life. Plead for the grace of God over your life. Plead for the light of God. Ask the Lord that, Lord, let your light shine in my heart. As the light shines out of darkness, Father, let your light shine in my life. That I'm able to do your will on earth. I'm able to obey your word. John 14:15 says, if you love me, you will keep my commandments. So we do God's will by living according to scripture, even when obedience is difficult, and by loving God and other people. Because look, we are taught to love God with all our hearts and to love our neighbors as ourselves. We find this in this very book, Matthew 22:37-39. This evening, please, wherever you are listening to me from, don't allow what has happened at work, don't allow what has happened at the office to become the prayer point. Because, you know, sometimes the devil blinds you. You keep praying about the same thing that is not even necessary. This is why the disciples asked Jesus, teach us how to pray. And he's given them a model. In what we are reading, you're not hearing anyone praying, saying, Lord, fire and arrows and spiritual missiles, detonators or whatever. Jesus Christ has given us a model on how we ought to pray. So I don't want you to focus on what went wrong. I don't want you to focus on what didn't go right. For this evening, because look, you are struggling.

struggling with fulfilling God's will, ask for the grace of God. Plead for the mercies of God. Tell the Lord, Lord, I need your grace. Your grace has been made available for all. Father, the grace that teaches me to live according to your will, the grace that makes it possible for me to be in line with your word. Lord, I plead your grace. This is how you're praying this evening. You're saying, Lord, your mercy, as it was with blind Bartimaeus, that his sight was restored. He pleaded, Son of David, have mercy. We are praying this evening. Mulimuaka, amunituse, niwata grace, niwata kubeleka midimo. Yes. I hope we are saying it right, but this is how we are praying this evening. And wherever it is you are, child of God, I can never overemphasize it. Let the mercies and the grace of God speak for you. Let the mercies and the grace of God speak for us so that we're able to invite others to church, so that we're able to share gospel resources. The house of God must be full. The house of God must be full because we are stepping out to make disciples. The church is empty. The churches are empty. The chairs in churches are becoming dusty because we are not stepping out. Ask the Lord, Lord, break my heart for what breaks yours this evening. Let your mercies, let your grace, O Lord, speak for me so I may fulfill your work in my generation, so I may fulfill your work in my family. Just like Auntie Kalava is fulfilling your work, Lord, let me also fulfill your work in my life and in my family. Come on, lift your voice and let's pray together. I'm back tomorrow, same time, 21 to midnight. For now, let's praise the Lord in worship.

great nation of Zambia before God. Zambia, which is covenanted with God. And we thank God for the way He has led us, the way He has provided for us, the way He has protected us, the way He has generally been with us. Had it not been for the Lord, we were not going to be where we are. But we thank God for His grace. We thank God for His power. We thank God for His protection. Yes, we continue asking of the Lord. When you look at the Lord's Prayer, which I'll come to later, you discover that God is concerned about everything in our lives. When the disciples asked Him, "Lord, teach us how to pray," and He gave the Lord's Prayer. We'll come to that. But first, let's build our faith before we bring our request before God. In Matthew chapter 7, verse 7, the Bible says, "Ask and it shall be given you. Seek and you will find. Knock and it shall be opened unto you." According to the Hebrew structure of this statement, it's ask and keep on asking, seek and keep on seeking, knock and keep on knocking. So it does not matter if you asked at one time. That does not give you, you know, a restriction not to ask from God again. You can ask and you can keep on asking. And we're given an example of that woman who was pestering the king, until the king just got tired and said, this woman, attend to this woman. And she was attended to. Such persistence, umukosha, umupampa mina

we ask anything, anything according to His will, He hears us. According to His will, He hears us. And if we know that He hears us, whatsoever we ask, we know that we have the petition that we desired of Him. So we should pray in His will. Not if you akula pepa pepa. No. Now, the Lord's Prayer. What did the Lord say in the Lord's Prayer? In Matthew chapter 6, we find it. Maybe let me start from verse 7 so that we get the context. Matthew 6, verse 7. But when you pray, use not vain repetitions as the heathen do, for they think that they shall be heard for their much speaking. Be not ye therefore like unto them, for your Father knows what things you have need of before you ask Him. Mwamva, God knows what you need even before you ask Him. So you don't need to go like some do. No. After this manner, therefore, pray ye. Our Father, which art in heaven, hallowed be your name. Your kingdom come. Your will be done on earth as it is in heaven. Give us this day our daily bread, and forgive us our debts as we forgive our debtors. And lead us not into temptations, but deliver us from evil. For thine is the kingdom and the power and the glory forever. Amen. Then he continues to say, if you forgive your friends' trespasses, your heavenly Father will forgive you. But if you forgive not men their trespasses, neither will your Father forgive your trespasses. So he was emphasizing that as you pray and you forgive people, as you pray, you should forgive people. And don't ask for forgiveness from God if you don't forgive others. Now, in the Lord's Prayer, it starts with addressing God as our Father. God wants us to address Him as our Father. That Father figure is very, very important. You acknowledge that He's your Father, who is in heaven, not the earthly Father. Hallowed be your name as you exalt Him. You acknowledge who He is, what He is, what He can do. You acknowledge the sovereignty of God, okay? Then you say, your kingdom come. When we say, and then your will be done on earth as it is in heaven. Praying according to the will of God, not according to your will, but according to the will of God. Now, what I was coming to our prayer point for today is, give us this day our daily bread. Can you imagine? Of all the requests, God puts this one. God knows you're supposed to eat. God knows that you're supposed to be healthy. You need the supply, but you need to ask of Him. Give us our daily bread. There are so many people that are suffering. There are so many people that are lacking. And it is scary when someone who used to help you with finances, with food, and the rest, they call you and they say, I'm asking if you can help me with 100 kwacha. And you say, 100 kwacha, this person, what has happened? This is exactly that is happening in our community. Can you imagine? You are in a home and your husband is asking you for 100 kwacha when he used to supply thousands and thousands. There's so much need for food in our nation. Because you can tell it where you go, how people are asking, may you help me? I just want to buy relish for today. I just want to buy a bag of millimeter, meaning we need that. It is something that is common.

0: But even in the Lord's Prayer, the Lord said, give us our daily bread. I want you to start asking God for daily bread, not just expecting at a fiala isa, you know. Fiala isa, tafichira pabwali. No, no, no, no, no, no, no. Ask every day, give us our daily bread, and the Lord shall supply. If the Lord in the Lord's Prayer could ask you to ask for the daily bread, you can ask. I used to laugh at mom before. I used to scorn her. Each time she prayed for food, she would take so long. And we didn't want that at all. Because she would say, Mwelesa, naba shukwete fiakulia, vapeleni. Hey! And would, you know, like even open eyes, laugh as children. But now I'm praying the same prayers because I've realized that there are people that need food. When I have food on the table, I remember those that don't have food on the table. You can pray for them, and God in his miraculous power can supply for them, can open doors for them. We can ask. Today, we are going to pray for supply for the daily bread. Daily bread is food. Kuria. That is what we're going to ask. That God may fill our storehouses in his sovereignty, in his power. Let us pray. We give you thanks and praise, our Heavenly Father, our Daddy, the Lord who loves us. We thank you this morning that you are God and besides you there's no other God. You are sovereign, you are mighty, glorious, King of kings and Lord of lords. We thank you that you love us so much, Almighty Father. You have introduced us, Almighty Father, to your kingdom, to live a kingdom life that does not lack, a kingdom life where there are no struggles. We thank you that we are, Almighty Father, your ambassadors that represent you here on earth. And we pray that Jehovah God, your kingdom come in our lives as it is in heaven. In the name of Jesus, Holy Spirit, we pray that may you help us pray today, even as we approach the great throne of God. Yes, may you pray through us, we pray, in the name of Jesus. Our Heavenly Father, we acknowledge that, Lord, we, Almighty Father, stray away from your truth, stray away from your word. Father, our works are detestable many times. Lord, our speeches are insulted, O God. Our thoughts are unrighteous in many ways. Father, we come to you as a people that acknowledge that we have sinned against you. Lord, we confess our sins and repent our sins before you. And we ask that, Lord, you may forgive us. We pray that, Lord, you may wash our sins away, known and unknown, in the mighty name of Jesus. We ask you, Father, that Jehovah God, may you cleanse and purify us, Almighty Father, that nothing will stand between you and us, O God, even as we fellowship together, even as we bring our petitions before you, O Lord, in the mighty name of Jesus. Purify our hearts, we pray, in the name of Jesus. And we forgive those that have wronged us, O God. Everyone that has wronged us, O God, we refuse to hold grudges, O God. We refuse, O God, to live in unforgiveness. But Lord, we forgive everyone that has wronged us, O God, in the mighty name of Jesus. And Lord, find it in your heart to forgive us, we pray, in the mighty name of Jesus Christ. We give you praise and we give you honor. We give you the adoration, Jehovah God. Father, we thank you for these times, O God, that have come. Times, Almighty Father, where there's general lack, O God, even when it comes to supply of food, supply of other needs. Lord God Almighty, when we look in your word, we see a distinction between your people and the heathen, the unrighteous people. This is why Moses refused and said, you cannot judge the righteous with the unrighteous together. Because he knew that there's a distinction between the two. Jehovah God, even though the world has gone berserk, Even though there's so much that is happening in the world, yet I know that, Lord, there's a unique people that you have, oh God, on earth. A royal priesthood, a holy nation, a people that trust in you, a people that believe in you. And Jehovah God, I know that they live a kingdom life. And in the kingdom life, there's no lack. There's no lack. This is why, Lord, we approach you this morning. This is why we approach you today, O God, asking that, Jehovah God, may you grant us, oh Lord, may you give us our daily bread. Lord, there are many storehouses, oh God, that are empty. There's so much hand to mouth, oh God. But we pray, Jehovah God, that may you, Almighty Father, give us our daily bread in the name of Jesus. Father, we pray for provision. Provision of food, oh God, in our homes, in our houses, oh God. You through, Almighty Father, your grace and your mercies, we pray that may you provide, oh Lord, the food that is needed in the name of Jesus. There are people, Jehovah God, that have not eaten for days. Oh Lord God Almighty, we release your angels, oh God, to visit them, oh God, and take the supplies there, oh God, through your miraculous ways, oh God, in the name of Jesus Christ. We pray, Jehovah God, that you may help us, Almighty Father, yes, in our needs, oh God, that we have, oh God, oh, in the mighty name of Jesus Christ. Lord God Almighty, you we have seen in your word how you can, oh God, supply food using, oh God, a bird. Supply food miraculously using a bird, oh God. Supply food miraculously by dropping manna from heaven. Supply food meat miraculously by bringing, oh God, even the quails. Lord, you've never failed man in any way. After all, God, your word tells us that you hold cattle upon 1,000 hills. When you hold cattle upon 1,000 hills, can your children suffer? Can your children go hungry? Can your children lack? Jehovah, we pray. We come to you as our Father, the supplier of our needs, according to your riches. In glory, O God, we pray, O God, that may you supply, O God, the food that we need, the supplies that we need in the name of Jesus Christ. Oh Lord, to those, Almighty Father, that are in farming, that have planted, Jehovah God, you give seed to the sower. We pray, Jehovah God, that may the earth, oh God, give the best yield, Almighty Father, the best yield to their crops in the name of Jesus, that they may have food on the table and that they may help others, Jehovah God, in the name of Jesus Christ. Lord, we ask you, oh God, that you may visit, oh God, even those remotest places, oh God, where there are elderly people that cannot sow, that cannot reap. They are hungry. They have no one to help them. Oh Lord God Almighty, grant them, oh God, angelic visitations, oh God, to supply food for them, oh God, in the name of Jesus Christ. Let them testify that the Lord visited me. The Lord has fed me. The Lord has given me food. In the name of Jesus Christ, there are those in hospitals, Jehovah God, that do not have relatives that visit them, oh God, to bring them food, oh God. By your grace, oh God, visit them, oh God, and supply their food, supply their needs, oh God, in the mighty name of Jesus. Oh, may you grant us, oh God, our daily bread today, in the name of Jesus Christ. And Father, we pray that through your mercy and through your love, cause us to testify of the goodness of the Lord. Yes, even when things are hard and tough, Father, we'll testify that the Lord has been good. The Lord has been our provider. The Lord has been our helper. The Lord has been our supplier. In the mighty name of Jesus, David said, I've never seen the righteous forsaken, nor his seed beg bread. We refuse to beg bread. We refuse to beg bread. In the mighty name of Jesus, we are not forsaken. You said, I'll never leave you, nor forsake you. I have carved you on the palm of my hand. Your walls are ever before me. Jehovah God, you see our needs. You know our needs. Even as you have said, oh God, in your word, that we should not use vain words, repetitions. For you know, Jehovah God, what we need. Even before we pray, you know our needs, Jehovah God. We therefore pray, O God, through your mercies, O God, that Lord you may grant us, O God, our daily bread in the name of Jesus, in the mighty name of Jesus, in the mighty name of Jesus. We thank you that, Lord, your ears are not deaf, your eyes are not blind to see. You've heard us, Jehovah God. You have heard us, O God, and you see our troubles, Almighty God. And we thank you that you've answered us, O God. We receive with thanksgiving in our hearts. And as you provide for us, help us to help those that do not have, Jehovah God. Use us as conduits, Almighty Father, of supply to those who don't have. In the mighty name of Jesus, let your name be exalted and be glorified. In Jesus' mighty name we pray. Amen and amen. Thank you so much for praying with me. You can continue praying. But please remember, when God gives you, you are a conduit of love. Give those that don't have. If you are able to buy 2 bags of Millimill, get 1 bag. Identify a family that are struggling and just take it to them. We need to be our brother's keeper. You were born for your brother's problems. According to Proverbs chapter 17, verse 17, you were born for your brother's adversity or problems. We can share what we have. Those of you that have even much more, you can share what you have. Honestly speaking, you don't need food to expire in your storeroom. No. Go in your storeroom if you are that person that always has things. Look at the expiry dates. Before they even expire, you know that you won't eat them. Give them to people that can eat. The Lord will bless you for that. You're not giving out a reject. You're only giving because you know that very soon the food will go bad. But there's someone that is in need. So you can give them and they eat. Well, until tomorrow morning, this is Reverend Joyce Mwanza. Shalom, shalom.
1: 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Yeah.
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1: Psalm 63 says, "Oh God, you are my God. Early will I seek you. I thirst for you. I long for you. In a dry place where there is no water." It says, "I

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My lips will praise you. There's sometimes in the morning I get up and I just begin to sing to the Lord. And I sing songs like this.

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Make your voice of worship. 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

0: 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Your testimony fuels other people to step out in faith. So reach out and let us celebrate with you on 0956-200-490.
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1: 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We can't wait to hear from you.

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0: sometimes feel like everything is meaningless, like every day is just spent in vain.
1: To be honest, that's how I felt before I had a personal relationship with Jesus Christ. So I completely get you.
0: Oh yeah?
1: It's impossible to find true meaning apart from our Creator. You know, God created us for a purpose, but we can only find it when we are in a relationship with Him.
0: That sounds amazing. But where do you even begin to have a relationship with a God you can't see?
1: Listen, God has revealed Himself to us in many ways. 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
1: Jehovah God, you who is everlasting, we come before you, Father. For in this life, there are seasons. Seasons to rejoice. Seasons to go through sorrow. Seasons to be born. And seasons to die. 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